0: crowd, and there were others trying to knock down a sign. No watch party outside Madison Square Garden for Game 3, but it'll be back for Game 4. I'm Scott Pringle, WOR News.
1: Last night's Knicks loss, their first in their last 14 playoff games, has not dimmed the spirits of Knicks fans.
2: Celebrities and athletes packed into the world's most famous arena for Game 3, only to watch the Knicks fall to the Spurs in a tight game of 115-111. But Knicks fan spirits remain high.
3: I don't know, I feel like Kat and I feel like Jalen, I feel like they're going to, you know, like they're hard workers. They're going to go look over some footage and I feel like they're just going to bounce back. You know, they didn't lose by a lot. I mean, that's something to say there. Just got to be hopeful.
4: First of all, shout out to Alvarado. He's a real New Yorker and I want him to win, right? But this is not the old Knicks. The Knicks caught up with the rest of the league.
2: The Knicks look to add to their now one-game lead as they remain in New York for Game 4. Natalie Migliori, WOR News.
1: New Jersey's PSE&G, 1 year after raising electric rates, is now actually looking to lower gas prices for consumers. Port Authority launching a big crackdown on illegal taxi solicitation, the kind of gimmicks that end up with visitors being way overcharged for rides from the airport. New York, now the first state in the nation to require that ads created using AI-generated actors say that that's what they're doing.
5: New York is a hub for advertising, television, and film. Lately, there have been a lot of questions about how artificial intelligence could affect the industries, especially when it comes to jobs. Well, now Governor Kathy Hochul has signed the nation's first law, which requires ads that use AI-generated performers to say so. AI-generated or synthetic performers are digitally created to appear as real people and sometimes are used to sell products. The law is getting the thumbs up from SAG-AFTRA, the union which represents actors, saying it creates some much-needed guardrails. Daria Albinger, WOR News.
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1: In sports, NBA Finals, Knicks lead the Spurs 2-1. Game 4 tomorrow night at the Garden. Serena Williams and her doubles partner downing the 3 seed in the first round of the HSBC Championships at Queen's Club in London. It's Williams' first competitive match since 2022 as she eyes a possible return to Wimbledon. Stanley Cup Finals, Vegas leads Carolina 2-1.
9: Here's your WOR Weather Channel forecast. Turning hotter as the week goes on. We could be approaching 90 as we get into Thursday and Friday, with maybe some midweek storm chances leading up to the heat. Clouds increasing tonight, lows in the mid-60s. A few scattered showers and storms after about 4 to 5 p.m. on Wednesday, high 77. Some could have heavy downpours in a few spots. Thursday, a couple of scattered gusty storms. It's hot and it's humid. Afternoon, high 91. I'm meteorologist Mark Thibodeau from the Weather Channel on 710 WOR.
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0: Jesse Kelly Show, final segment of the Jesse Kelly Show on a Tuesday. But not to worry, we'll be back on Friday. You can email the show your Ask Dr. Jesse questions for Friday. Email those into jesse@jessekellyshow.com. There are already so many great questions pouring in. Don't be the last one. Jesse, the next month is the 150th anniversary of the Little Bighorn engagement between the 7th U.S. Cavalry and the combined warriors of the Sioux, Cheyenne, and Arapaho nations. Will you do a bit on that in your show? I'll tell you what. Write this one down, Chris. I'll do a little bit on this on Friday because I feel bad I'm leaving for 2 days. It's not my fault. This is the suit's fault. I'm not going on vacation. I swear I won't have any fun at all. All right, I might have a little bit of fun. But this is the suit's fault. It's not my fault. I'm coming back on Friday. All right? I'm sorry. I have to come back to this. I don't mean to dwell on it, but I can't get it out of my head. The voice of this dude. Me, Chris, Corey. We all made an effort at this during the break to make our voice do this. Nobody was successful. I don't understand, as a dude, how it's possible to make your voice do this. Anyway, here it is. It's a little bit of a longer clip, but we'll get to the gay guy's voice in a second.
1: Did the vetting process turn up the tattoo that became so controversial?
2: No.
1: The Reddit posts, did that turn up in the vetting process?
2: The firm sent us a thing, and it had some of the posts, but it didn't have all of them.
0: Okay, so he started out and he sounded normal, relatively normal. But then, like, something happened, and now you hear it. But I don't know what's going on.
1: And what did you think about that? How did you think your way through the fact that he had posted these things on social?
0: Here it comes. If you're a dude, I want you, while this is playing, I want you to try to do this. I don't know what it is. Suck a helium balloon or something. I want you to try to. I tried. I legit tried. I can't.
1: Media.
2: I said none of this will or should stop him from becoming a U.S. senator.
1: And what was your thinking there? Agree.
2: I think if what the voters wanted were people who were grown in vats and had never done or said anything that they might regret their entire lives, we'd have a very different country. Part of our thesis here is that people do.
0: Have you started your male vitality stack from chalk? I don't want you to sound like this. If you continue to chug synthetic estrogens without doing anything proactive about your testosterone levels, you're going to sound like that guy. You may already. Maybe when we did that experiment, maybe you were all, oh my gosh, I sound just like him. Do you know that a male vitality stack from Chalk is natural herbal supplements clinically tested 90 days, a 20% increase in your T levels? Do you want to feel like a different person? 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I want that for you. I want you to go start your male vitality stack from Chalk. 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It's made for you. 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Chalk.com/Jesse, all right? California allows voters to register with the gym card, insurance card, an employer ID, none of which verify or identify citizenship. The state is so nakedly communist and corrupt, they let you register to vote with a gym card. You remember that story? Bill Malugin, I want to make sure he gets credit, he brought up this story earlier today. I want to say it was from last year. The story was this. This woman in California was getting fed up with how corrupt the system was to vote. So she registered her dog. She did this as a form of protest. She registered her dog to vote, and her dog successfully voted in California's election. Successfully. They counted her dog's vote. She also had her dog vote in the federal election. The feds caught it almost immediately and shut it down. That's not accidental. Those aren't, what do they call it? Gaps in the system. They're exploiting some gaps in the system. There are flaws. That is intentional. That is intentionally constructing a system so you can steal elections. I want to go ahead and play a little montage. This is courtesy of Newsbusters. Scott Pelley, who was whining yesterday about how he doesn't like all this newfound bias. Here are some of his career highlights.
3: The president doubles down on a falsehood. It has been a busy day for presidential statements divorced from reality. Well, the president's real troubles, again today, were not with the media, but with the facts. This comes after a rough start to his presidency, a weekend of tweeting tantrums and falsehoods from the president and his spokesman. And today, the president made a claim about the size of his electoral victory, a claim that wasn't remotely true. Some of the problems Mr. Trump promised to solve last night don't actually exist. Since his inauguration, Mr. Trump has continually stamped rumors with the seal of the president.
0: I'm going to stop that there because that goes on for a full minute of that. And yet, that's the same Scott Pelley who said this.
4: Pelley pointed to his February coverage of the killing of ICE protester Rene Good, alleging Barry Weiss directed his team to make the protesters look more violent and to describe Good as driving toward the officer who shot her.
5: There was a thumb on the scale for the president's version of events that I felt was a level of political influence that I had never seen.
0: He's just a communist. And as a communist, he believes the media should only represent communism and promote communism. And anytime it deviates from that, he legitimately thinks it's biased.
6: And now,
7: here's a headline.
8: By the, go, you know the thing.
6: Headlines we didn't get to.
0: Massachusetts Senate approves outdoor drinking and 3 a.m. last call option. Well, praise God. Everyone knows we need more drunken Northeast sports fans. Seattle mayor shrugs off millionaire tax concerns as 44% of business leaders consider leaving. The last one out of Seattle, please turn out the lights. That once awesome American city is just committed suicide with who it votes in. I don't know what else to say. Biting is not allowed. Estonia's police chief warns after attacks on officers. Sorry, I thought this was a free country. Poll finds that 76% of Ohio voters support enshrining photo ID in the state constitution. Yes, but how are Democrats supposed to get elected if that kind of thing happens? Carmelo Anthony's lawyer blames Austin Metcalf for his own death in shocking courtroom argument and draws outrage. Remember that Carmelo Anthony's wonderful parents spent all the fundraiser money on themselves, left their 17-year-old with a public defender, and now he's going to prison probably for the rest of his life. I will see you again on Friday. That's all.
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11: It's 74 degrees at 9 o'clock. Good evening, I'm Andrew Whitman. A major New Jersey utility, just 1 year after raising electric rates, is now actually looking to lower gas prices for consumers.
12: PSE&G wants to cut rates by 5% for its natural gas customers, and that would impact about 2 million New Jersey customers. Officials with PSE&G say they were able to secure gas supplies early for this year, which makes a rate cut possible. The rate cut would go into effect in October if approved by the Board of Public Utilities. I'm Scott Pringle, WOR News.
11: We're learning more about the man shot and killed on a Bronx bus yesterday.
13: He's 41-year-old Jonathan Pettigrew, a father of seven, a restaurant worker, and aspiring rapper. Police say a fellow passenger on a BX36 bus Monday afternoon shot Pettigrew in the stomach after he reportedly asked him to turn down the volume on a loud phone call. Andrew Pettigrew says his brother never would have picked a fight.
14: He's a good kid. He's not a street person.
13: Pettigrew stumbled off the bus on East Tremont Avenue near White Plains Road, fatally wounded. Police are still looking for the shooter, a guy carrying a pink backpack.
14: I just want justice and hope he pay for what he have done.
13: Sarah Lee Kessler, WOR News.
11: 17-year-old girl is recovering after she was stabbed at her Brooklyn high school.
15: The student was stabbed repeatedly in the leg and the arm by another teenaged female thought to be a fellow classmate. It happened around midday at the El Puente Academy for Peace and Justice in Williamsburg. Officials believe the situation escalated following a dispute between the two young women. The victim was taken to Langone Cobble Hill. She is expected to recover. NYPD has also retrieved a kitchen knife from the scene. The alleged attacker is now in police custody. Liz Warner, WOR News.
11: New Jersey is giving away more than 750 free World Cup tickets days before the first matches in the Meadowlands.
16: Governor Mike Sherrill says major companies like Hackensack Meridian Health and Uber are giving away 500 tickets to the World Cup, while the state and regional FIFA host committee are taking care of the rest.
17: We're giving fans another opportunity to get to the game. So whether you're in the stadium or watching with family and friends in one of our exciting fan zones, or catching a game you missed in a bar staying open late, this is a great event.
16: With 8 matches set at MetLife Stadium, Jersey has set up 34 fan zones across the state and rolled out a point and prize system for visiting local businesses. She says it's all part of her efforts to make sure as many soccer fans as possible can enjoy the festivities. Natalie Migliori, WOR News.
11: The U.S. retaliating for a drone attack that forced down a U.S. Apache helicopter near the Strait of Hormuz this morning.
18: President Trump saying a short time ago, I believe the response should be very strong, very powerful, and that's what this one is. The crew of the Apache was not hurt, but the attack raises the stakes, says ABC News military consultant Nick Mulroy.
19: It appears that this was a hostile act that took down the Apache helicopter, and I don't know if this was directly tied to it, but it probably was, that U.S. military had to respond, so this has become a commonplace.
18: And just now Iran says it will respond to the U.S. strikes. Iranian state media reporting explosions on an Iranian island in the Strait of Hormuz. Its foreign minister saying the best way for foreign forces near the strait to reduce their risk is for them to leave.
11: ABC's Wayne Cabot. 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
11: In sports, NBA Finals, Knicks lead the Spurs 2-1. Game 4 tomorrow night at the Garden. Serena Williams and her doubles partner downing the 3 seed in the first round of the HSBC Championships at Queen's Club in London, her first competitive match since 2022.
21: Here's your WOR Weather Channel forecast. Turning hotter as the week goes on. We could be approaching 90 as we get into Thursday and Friday, with maybe some midweek storm chances leading up to the heat. Clouds increasing tonight, lows in the mid-60s. A few scattered showers and storms after about 4 to 5 p.m. on Wednesday, high 77. Some could have heavy downpours in a few spots. Thursday, a couple of scattered gusty storms. It's hot and it's humid. Afternoon, high 91. I'm meteorologist Mark Thibodeau from the Weather Channel on 710 WOR.
11: 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I'm Andrew Whitman on 710 WOR.

0: Trump posting on Truth Social that Iran shot down our Apache helicopter in the Strait of Hormuz last night. The good news, both of our pilots safe and accounted for. The bad news for Iran is that Donald Trump says they must respond in kind with some type of attack. Trump not gonna take it.
1: President Trump has oranges the size of beach balls.
0: Well, apparently it's orange season over in the Strait of Hormuz. Chuck's on the line in Burlington, Vermont. He was over in Normandy, France. Speaking of our heroic troops, I want to get some color from Chuck on the visit. Hey, Chuck. Chuck, did I lose you? Oh, buddy, we were excited to talk to Chuck. We love the WVMT crowd. William, who runs all of the touring over here, is actually working on a red-hot gig up in Burlington that we're going to announce on WVMT if it becomes a thing and plan some type of station event. It's going to be great. So we're working it out. We got to figure out Chuck's. We'll do Chuck in the next hour with any luck. But Trump saying that we could be making a return visit to Iran, military style. Now, the truth is, Iran is being coached behind the scenes by places like China, who get a significant amount of oil from Iran, who wouldn't mind seeing this thing drag out a little bit longer, who, like a lot of establishment politicians in Washington, believe that if this thing can get a little bit closer to the midterms, Iran's going to get a more favorable deal from the president.
2: Wrong.
0: I don't know that that's the case, but I do know that's the strategy. And the Trump man, who presumably does hold, when it comes to Iran, all the cards militarily, is also dealing with this political reality that so far has not affected him, meaning the price of gas sucks right now. But he hasn't folded and just made a deal that negates the point of going there in the first place. And I don't think you're about to see any pivot. If anything, you're about to see something get blown up in Iran, and then he'll go back to be tweeting, we're a day away from making a deal. That's what I think is ultimately going to happen. But the guy who knows how this affects the energy markets most adversely is Daniel Turner. He's the founder and executive director of Power the Future. We're bringing him on at the top of the next hour because last night I was leaving. I was doing waters and I got a ride. I got driven home by a car service. I didn't have my Bronco in the city. So I got a ride home and I was talking to my man, John, who's like a legend. And he was talking about how the gas prices are hitting him for an extra $40 a day, which is, you're talking about a couple hundred dollars a week out of his pocket. That doesn't work for my guys behind the wheel. So we got to get to the bottom of this. Daniel Turner is going to get me some damn answers top of the next hour. Don't go anywhere. All right, Father's Day is right around the corner. And if you're like me, you got a pretty easy dad to shop for because the guy likes steak. Every dad, we love steak. 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
6: It's 73 degrees at 10 o'clock. Good evening, I'm Andrew Whitman. The Port Authority launching a big crackdown on illegal taxi solicitation. The kind of gimmicks that end up with visitors being way overcharged for rides from the airport.
7: Port Authority's Catherine Garcia says the agency is launching a $100 million initiative called Operation Legal Ride. It'll aim to go after airport hustlers.
8: They are at their best annoying for travelers trying to get to their destinations who are accosted at baggage claim. At their worst, they are a real threat to public safety.
7: There's going to be stepped up Port Authority police presence and stiffer penalties, including 5 points on an offender's license and new technology to alert police of a known persistent offender entering an airport. I'm Scott Pringle, WOR News.
6: A North Jersey man under arrest accused of plotting a terror attack for ISIS. A 17-year-old girl is recovering after she was stabbed at her Brooklyn high school today. Arrests and criminal charges after chaos near a Knicks watch party in Bryant Park.
9: At least 21 people were taken into custody when fans took over the streets outside of Bryant Park, upset with their team's loss. This New Yorker says it's all part of the process.
10: I see a lot of people united, but it's also brought out the mayhem, chaos, you know. But, you know, I feel like it's also love, a lot of love. Knicks love, they love hard. Knicks fans, they just love real hard.
9: Crowds jumped on cars and others threw beer bottles at officers, with 5 police officers injured as a result. 8 people were charged with different offenses, including assault on a police officer and resisting arrest. Meantime, there will be more watch parties for Game 4, including the one outside of Madison Square Garden. Natalie Migliori, WOR News.
6: New York now the first state in the nation to require that ads created using AI-generated actors say that that's what they're doing.
11: New York is a hub for advertising, television, and film. Lately, there have been a lot of questions about how artificial intelligence could affect the industries, especially when it comes to jobs. Well, now Governor Kathy Hochul has signed the nation's first law, which requires ads that use AI-generated performers to say so. AI-generated or synthetic performers are digitally created to appear as real people and sometimes are used to sell products. The law is getting the thumbs up from SAG-AFTRA, the union which represents actors, saying it creates some much-needed guardrails. Daria Albinger, WOR News.
6: Bon Jovi is giving its fans a chance to be a part of their upcoming tour.
12: 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Pre-production is underway now. It kicks off July 7th in New York City. 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The deadline is Friday. Sarah Lee Kessler, WOR News.
6: A potential strike by workers at the Los Angeles Stadium hosting World Cup games starting Friday has been averted.
13: We reached a tentative agreement at SoFi Stadium.
14: Declaring victory, around 2,000 concession workers, servers, bartenders, and dishwashers have a deal with their third-party employer, keeping them on the job during the World Cup and for the next almost 2 years at SoFi Stadium. Kurt Peterson is with Unite here, Local 11.
13: Most workers will earn more than $40 an hour, and many will earn substantially more.
14: He says workers are also keeping the right to strike if ICE or the Department of Homeland Security do immigration enforcement at SoFi Stadium. Alex Stone, ABC News, Los Angeles.
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6: In sports, Yankees win in Cleveland 3-2. They've won three straight. Yanks go for the series sweep tomorrow afternoon along Lake Erie. Mets blanked by the Cardinals 7-0 at Citi Field. They managed just five hits. Series continues tomorrow night in Queens. NBA Finals, Knicks lead the Spurs 2-1. 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
21: Here's your WOR Weather Channel forecast. It is going to be getting hot pretty quickly here the next couple of days. There could be some storms around and all the heat and humidity once in a while Thursday and maybe again later on Friday. A few clouds overnight, lows mid-60s. A few showers and storms later Wednesday, high 77. Some scattered afternoon storms Thursday, 91 the high. Heat index levels in the upper 90s. I'm meteorologist Mark Thibodeau from the Weather Channel on 710 WOR.
6: 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I'm Andrew Whitman on 710 WOR.

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1: He is so full of shit, this guy.
0: What happens is sometimes I'll get a random text from Emily Campagno, for real, who's like, I just walked by your studio, you fat and I have to defend my honor during the commercial break. So think about Fox News, and a lot of people don't explain this to you, is Fox News is like a really well-dressed high school. And what I mean by that is when you're in high school, you know, you see all your buddies in the hallway between periods. You know, you see, you high five them, you know, you're hanging out by the lockers, whatever the case may be. Here, okay, the classrooms are TV studios, they're radio studios. But then people go out into the hallway and see each other. Or like, remember when you had a bathroom pass, so you'd walk by your friend's class and give him the finger through the doors? That's essentially how this radio studio works. So from time to time, people who aren't even guests on the show will just walk by and you see them by the glass and they're like, hey, f*** you, you know, and you got to be like, no way, f***. And that's where we are right now. But in the next hour, okay, we're awaiting word. Steve Hilton's booked to be on the show in the next hour. He is, of course, one of two people who have made it into the gubernatorial runoff in California. If something changes in his schedule, we're going to move him to tomorrow's show. We don't know. Like, I tell you guys everything. You have the highest security clearance in this administration, okay? And we're back and forth with Hilton right now because he was booked today, but he says some meeting he's got to go into.
2: That's just how white folks will do you.
0: I mean, I'm this close to voting for Javier Becerra. And you're like, but Jimmy, you don't live in California. That doesn't mean anything. They don't check ID.
3: I think he's got a point.
0: Good God. That's why I'm so mad about the Spencer Pratt thing. I voted 71 times for the guy. I kid. But it could have. I mean, there's so many ridiculous reports out there. And every time it comes up, every time my Twitter feed gets besieged with like, oh, California, dirtbags, fraudulent elections. Do you know who I get mad at? Not the Democrats. You know who I get mad at? I get mad at the Republicans. John Thune.
4: I admire your honesty.
0: Okay, John Thune is the Senate Majority Leader. Republicans have the House. They have the presidency. Okay, 84% of the country wants voter ID law. And John Thune is like, well, I don't have the votes, so I'm going to get out of here.
5: You got to do better than that.
0: Nobody ever has the votes for anything that ever gets passed. It starts with, I don't have the votes. And then you go meet with people one-on-one, do a little arm twisting, do a little horse trading in the background. And then now, you don't want to vote for it? Well, how would you like to have a new water park in your congressional district? Yeah, that old thing, that sort of thing. Oh, right, yeah, I love a water park. Good money will create some jobs. Okay, and that's how it works. And the point is, John Thune is not getting off his ass to go and get the votes because we're in such a tribal world now that there's no accountability for elected officials. They can run on things, not do them, and then be like, well, we would have, but the other party, that's the problem here. I would have passed voter ID, but the Democrats didn't want to play ball. So you find the ones that will. You don't need all of them. But every piece of significant legislation that's ever been passed has been passed by going out and getting the votes, with very few exceptions. In this hyperpartisan world we live in, yes, Obamacare was passed without a single solitary Republican vote. And yes, your premiums have gone up about 300% since then.
2: I don't see you doing any better in the booty department.
0: Remember those Obamacare subsidies that were passed during COVID? And then they held the government hostage when they were expiring and said, how dare you, the Republicans, do this to our health care. Do you know who passed those subsidies without a single Republican vote? The Democrats did. So, yes, it does happen from time to time. But most good and meaningful legislation is passed with a minimal amount of bipartisan support. OK, there were some Democrats, I believe, that came around to the one big, beautiful bill. At least you'd hope there were. It cut taxes on tips for workers. 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
13: It's 72 degrees at 11 o'clock. Good evening, I'm Andrew Whitman. Watch party will return outside MSG tomorrow night. Must have a ticket as the Knicks play Game 4 of the NBA Finals. We'll also see a lot of the same street restrictions in Midtown that we saw for Game 3 Monday. 7th Avenue will close to cars, and the same restrictions will be in place for people on foot. The Garden, unless they've got game or train tickets, they live there, or are going to a bar or restaurant near the Garden, or other, quote, authorized reasons. Several arrests after unruly behavior in and around Knicks watch parties in the city last night.
14: Scores of people gathered at Bryant Park, Central Park, and Brooklyn Bowl to watch Game 3 of the Finals, but the cameras caught multiple people fighting outside a store near Bryant Park. Several were arrested. Other footage shows people jumping onto an NYPD truck slowly moving by a crowd, and there were others trying to knock down a sign. No watch party outside Madison Square Garden for Game 3, but it'll be back for Game 4. I'm Scott Pringle, WOR News.
13: Last night's Knicks loss has not dimmed the spirit of the team's fans.
15: Celebrities and athletes packed into the world's most famous arena for Game 3, only to watch the Knicks fall to the Spurs in a tight game of 115-111. But Knicks fan spirits remain high.
16: I don't know, I feel like Kat and I feel like Jalen, I feel like they're going to, you know, like they're hard workers. They're going to go look over some footage and I feel like they're just going to bounce back. You know, they didn't lose by a lot. I mean, that's something to say there. Just got to be hopeful.
17: First of all, shout out to Alvarado. He's a real New Yorker and I want him to win, right? But this is not the old Knicks. The Knicks caught up with the rest of the league.
15: The Knicks look to add to their now one-game lead as they remain in New York for Game 4. Natalie Migliori, WOR News.
13: A 17-year-old girl is recovering after she was stabbed at her Brooklyn high school today.
18: The student was stabbed repeatedly in the leg and the arm by another teenaged female thought to be a fellow classmate. It happened around midday at the El Puente Academy for Peace and Justice in Williamsburg. Officials believe the situation escalated following a dispute between the two young women. The victim was taken to Langone Cobble Hill. She is expected to recover. NYPD has also retrieved a kitchen knife from the scene. The alleged attacker is now in police custody. Liz Warner, WOR News.
13: New York, now the first state in the nation to require that ads created using AI-generated actors say that that's what they're doing.
15: New York is a hub for advertising, television, and film. Lately, there have been a lot of questions about how artificial intelligence could affect the industries, especially when it comes to jobs. Well, now Governor Kathy Hochul has signed the nation's first law, which requires ads that use AI-generated performers to say so. AI-generated or synthetic performers are digitally created to appear as real people and sometimes are used to sell products. The law is getting the thumbs up from SAG-AFTRA, the union which represents actors, saying it creates some much-needed guardrails. Daria Albinger, WOR News.
13: Bars across New York State now officially have the green light to stay open until 4 a.m. during the World Cup. 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NYC Public Schools is hiring certified teachers. 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One application connects you to 1,600 schools across New York City. 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
13: In sports, Yankees win in Cleveland 3-2. Rookie right fielder Spencer Jones with his first big league homer. Jazz Chisholm hit the go-ahead homer in the eighth. Three straight for the Yanks. They go for the series sweep tomorrow afternoon along Lake Erie. Mets blanked by the Cardinals 7-0 at Citi Field. They got just five hits. Series continues tomorrow night in Queens. NBA Finals, Knicks lead the Spurs 2-1, Game 4 tomorrow night at the Garden.
21: Here's your WOBR Weather Channel forecast. Heat advisory noon till 8 p.m. on Thursday for heat index levels that could be well into the 90s potentially in spots, maybe approaching 100. And there could be a few storms as well once in a while. It could be fairly strong. A few clouds overnight, lows mid-60s. Some scattered thunderstorms after 5 p.m. Wednesday, otherwise mostly cloudy, high 77. Hot, humid Thursday, some scattered late-day storms, 91 the high. Heat index levels mid to upper 90s. Stay hydrated. Do take it easy outdoors. I'm meteorologist Mark Thibodeau from the Weather Channel on 710 WOR.
13: 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I'm Andrew Whitman on 710 WOR.

0: of the 9th on Fox Across America with your radio buddy Jimmy Fallon. So much going on right now. Okay, you got the Trump man saying we owe Iran a little payback for shooting at our helicopter, our Apache helicopter. Trump's apparently all worked up about the gay Ayatollah right now.
1: He does have to watch his ass.
0: I don't know how that's going to work. I mean, it's Pride Month. He's watching other people's ass right now. Hey, there it is. Bang, you still got it, Jimmy. What do you want from me? Listen, I am in town because Lincoln is getting ready to graduate high school. So William, my comedy pimp, has given me the entire rest of the month of June. I am not on the road again in the month of June. I'll be on your radio. I'll be on your TV every day. But I am not on the road again till July 17th in Monterey, July 18th in Napa, and then the 25th out there in Anaheim. And I've been telling everybody that July 25th is a big show because that's when they're expected to finish counting the votes in California. So silly. And then in August, we will be in Rockford, Illinois. We'll be in San Antonio. And then in September, we go on the road like hardcore. Like if every Fayetteville, Arkansas, Reading, Richmond, Virginia, Clearwater, Florida, Oklahoma City. We're in Utah. We're in Grand Junction, Colorado. We're in Colorado Springs, Colorado. We're going to be in Concord, New Hampshire. We are literally going to be everywhere between now and the end of the year. If you want to come to a live stand-up show and hang out with the Fallon family, because we're going to have Jenny and Lincoln on the road for some of that stuff. But we are going hard. Indianapolis on November the 14th. There's a lot happening. So if you want to be a part of this, the tickets are on sale at foxacrossamerica.com. And I will tell you, the one comment I get over and over again is that I'm not as fat in person. I guess if you don't watch me on TV, because I'm chubby on TV, I'm not like a land whale, but on the radio, I make it sound like, you know, in the movie Bronx Tale, he was so fat his shadow once killed a dog. I believe they said it was Jojo the Whale. He was so fat his shadow once killed a dog. Nobody's killing dogs on this show. Unless you count the time we had Christy Gnome on. But that's another story for another time. The show is over. Pay up, get out. We're back here to do it again tomorrow. Steve Hilton has confirmed his appearance. Kennedy's going to be here as well. Until then, go enjoy your unique American privilege. We will see you back here this time tomorrow.
1: Thank you, everybody.
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1: Thank you, everybody.
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6: It's 72 degrees at 12 midnight. Good Wednesday morning. I'm Andrew Whitman. A North Jersey man under arrest accused of plotting a terror attack for ISIS.
7: FBI officials say 22-year-old Wayne Saga, a Wayne resident, has been charged with attempting to provide material support and resources to ISIS from last December through early June when he was arrested. Saga allegedly used an online chat room to talk with someone he thought was a fellow ISIS supporter about potential attacks on Jewish houses of worship and National Guard sites. It turns out he was talking with someone in the FBI's counterterrorism unit. If convicted, Saga faces up to 20 years behind bars. Sarah Lee Kessler, WOR News.
6: Man shot and killed on a Bronx bus Monday, identified as 41-year-old Jonathan Pettigrew, restaurant worker, aspiring rapper, and father of seven. A 17-year-old girl is recovering after she was stabbed at her Brooklyn high school.
8: The student was stabbed repeatedly in the leg and the arm by another teenaged female thought to be a fellow classmate. It happened around midday at the El Puente Academy for Peace and Justice in Williamsburg. Officials believe the situation escalated following a dispute between the two young women. The victim was taken to Langone Cobble Hill. She is expected to recover. NYPD has also retrieved a kitchen knife from the scene. The alleged attacker is now in police custody. Liz Warner, WOR News.
6: Port Authority launching a big crackdown on illegal taxi solicitation, the kind of gimmicks that end up with visitors being way overcharged for rides from the airport.
9: Port Authority's Catherine Garcia says the agency is launching a $100 million initiative called Operation Legal Ride. It'll aim to go after airport hustlers.
10: They are at their best annoying for travelers trying to get to their destinations who are accosted at baggage claim. At their worst, they are a real threat to public safety.
9: There's going to be stepped up Port Authority police presence and stiffer penalties, including 5 points on an offender's license and new technology to alert police of a known persistent offender entering an airport. I'm Scott Pringle, WOR News.
6: Arrests and criminal charges after chaos near a Knicks watch party in Bryant Park.
11: At least 21 people were taken into custody when fans took over the streets outside of Bryant Park, upset with their team's loss. This New Yorker says it's all part of the process.
12: I see a lot of people united, but it's also brought out the mayhem, chaos, you know. But, you know, I feel like it's also love, a lot of love. Knicks love, they love hard. Knicks fans, they just love real hard.
11: Crowds jumped on cars and others threw beer bottles at officers, with 5 police officers injured as a result. 8 people were charged with different offenses, including assault on a police officer and resisting arrest. Meantime, there will be more watch parties for Game 4, including the one outside of Madison Square Garden. Natalie Migliori, WOR News.
6: Watch party returns outside the Garden tonight. You must have a ticket as the Knicks play Game 4 of the NBA Finals. So will a lot of the same street restrictions in Midtown that we saw for Game 3 Monday. Bars across New York allowed to stay open until 4 a.m. during the World Cup. In sports, Yankees win in Cleveland 3-2. Rookie right fielder Spencer Jones with his first big league homer. Jazz Chisholm the go-ahead homer in the 8th. 3 straight for the Yanks. They look for the series sweep this afternoon along Lake Erie. Mets blanked by the Cardinals 7-0 at Citi Field. They managed just 5 hits. Series continues tonight in Queens. NBA Finals, Knicks lead the Spurs 2-1. Game 4 tonight at the Garden.
13: Here's your WOR Weather Channel forecast. It is going to be getting hot pretty quickly here the next couple of days. There could be some storms around in all the heat and humidity once in a while Thursday and maybe again later on Friday. A few clouds overnight, lows mid-60s. A few showers and storms later Wednesday, high 77. Some scattered afternoon storms Thursday, 91 the high. Heat index levels in the upper 90s. I'm meteorologist Mark Thibodeau from the Weather Channel on 710 WOR.
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15: 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I'm Rob Redstone, broadcasting in the heart of New York City. 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
16: Thank you, Rob, and thank you, Noah, and thank you for tuning in today and every day. We're here today with many new cases. Every day I see patients, and every day I take notes, and every day I come here to educate. We're not selling anything. You can say, why do I want to listen to a cancer doctor? Well, maybe you don't want to listen to a cancer doctor. But then you might say, hey, maybe I'll listen to this cancer doctor and learn things about myself and my loved ones and my family and my friends that may help save my life or save my body or save me from unnecessary chemo or from unnecessary radical surgery to give me a better chance to be cancer-free. And isn't that a beautiful thing to learn? Just like you go into medical school, you learn without going through organic chemistry and without applying, without taking tests. 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And so many radio listeners learn so much. Listeners save lives. And that's right. You can possibly save lives by passing on the information that you learn here. Maybe even if you're at the restaurant or grocery store and you hear someone talking about cancer and how frustrated they are and the treatment's not going well, and you just pat them on the shoulder and say, hey, you might want to call Dr. Lederman 212-CHOICES. And I can tell you so many people do that. So many people help other people, which is a beautiful thing. Because so often if someone's sick, you go to the hospital, go to the emergency room. Let's say you have a lump in the breast. You go to the emergency room, and next thing you know, a surgeon comes in. He says, well, I better remove that breast. I better do radical surgery. I better do mastectomy or something else. Remove your arm or your leg or your pancreas or your bladder or prostate or whatever. And you think, well, it's a big hospital, and the doctor seems nice, so why don't I just do that? If the doctor says it, I should just do it. You can say that. But so often I see the patient afterwards, I see the family afterwards, after they've lost their breast or their lung or their kidney or their prostate, and they ask me, Dr. Lederman, tell me, did I really have to lose my breast or my lung or my arm or my leg or my lip or my eye or my nose? And I have to be honest, and well, if you listen to the radio show, you'll know that for most cancers, we can offer non-invasive options. Just yesterday, I saw a young woman, 32 years old, lovely woman from Bangladesh, flew in from Bangladesh with breast cancer. She's married. She has three kids. She came with her youngest child and her mother from Bangladesh. And she has a breast cancer at age 32, invasive cancer. And she went to one of the biggest hospitals in New York, one of the most famous, biggest hospitals. And they told her, oh, you got to have chemo and mastectomy, chemo and mastectomy, chemo, mastectomy. And she started the program at this hospital, chemo. And now she saw the surgeon at this big super pooper hospital and told her, you have to have mastectomy. And she and her husband are just totally adamant against losing her breast. And she came yesterday with her records, with her mother, with her youngest child, about 2 years old, to my office to learn about all the options, options that were hidden from her at one of the biggest hospitals. And I tell my patients so often, the purpose to come for consultation in person, and we don't do telemedicine because there's so many mistakes. In person means you can see the patient, and the patient can see the doctor. You can examine the records, examine the patient, and give you or your loved one or your neighbor or your friend options that most likely you've never heard before. This woman heard about options she was never told before. In fact, at this super pooper hospital, she wasn't even told any option. She was told she had to have chemo and radical mastectomy. And she just did not want to have radical mastectomy. And her husband made a strong case against it, and she made a strong case against it. And it was very clear. She just did not want to have mastectomy. And we see so many women who just do not want to have mastectomy. And we also see many women who don't even want to have lumpectomy and have never been told about all the options. It seems like doctors in so many places have their own ideas, and are imposing their own ideas on the patient rather than to informing the patient about all the treatment options. I believe that the patient is the president of the United States of his or her body. And I believe, and you'll see if you come to our office, there's a art of radio surgery, and there's so much art of radio surgery. I think there's more art in our office than there is in the Metropolitan Museum. And it's all devoted to the art of radio surgery. And you'll learn so much. It's like getting a college education or medical school education, just reading the walls at 1384 Broadway, Broadway and 38th Street, where we're located. And there's so much information, like a medical school education or a good start. You are the president of the United States of your body. And for this woman, 32 years old, she's just adamant not to lose her breast. She wants our treatment. She does not want to lose the breast. She does not want to have radical surgery. She does not want to be in that big hospital where they're not telling her all the options. And why aren't they telling her all the options? Why is the surgeon not telling her all the options? Why is it? Is the surgeon trying to inform her and educate her? And that's how I believe a doctor should be, to inform the patient and to educate the patient. And it seems like the surgeon is trying to push on this woman radical surgery, which I believe she doesn't even need. She can have it if she wants. What you can have is one thing. What you need is something else. And this woman is just adamant against having surgery for her breast cancer. And we have lots of information to send you about different topics, whether it's brain cancers or skin cancers or breast cancers or body cancers, lung or pancreas or liver or bladder. We have information to send you, or information about the history of radio surgery, or who's Dr. Lederman, or how do you get a second opinion. We have all kinds of information or examples of our work. There's so many booklets, and many people come to our office at 1384 Broadway, Broadway and 38th Street in the heart of New York City, and pick up information during business hours, Monday through Friday business hours. You can either call us to get information, you can call even now, 212-CHOICES, and our number is 212-CHOICES, because we believe you truly have choices. 212 means New York City. Choices, it's obvious, like this woman. She can have her breast removed if she wants, and that's what the surgeons at this big hospital are doing, and they're trying, I believe, to intimidate her and not giving her the options, which I think are really unfair to the patient. I don't think it's fair to force something on a patient, which is so different than here at 1384 Broadway, where we inform patients about all the options. And you can see charts and graphs on the wall and booklets that I give the patient about all the options, whether it's surgery or chemo or immunotherapy or standard radiation or even no treatment. We talk about all the options. Nothing's hidden here, which is so different than so many other places where it seems like they're pushing people against their wishes. Recently, I had a doctor came in. They cut off his leg. And fortunately, he came to me and he asked me afterwards, was it necessary to lose my leg? And I told him, no. In my view, it was not necessary. They cut off the leg. He had a surgeon. They cut off his leg for treatment of a sarcoma. And no one told him that Dr. Lederman has been doing radio surgery for sarcoma cancer work for decades with thousands of patients treated. No one told him about all the options. So now we have a doctor, a man 70 years old, who's not walking around anymore because they cut off his leg without telling him all the options, just like this woman who they want to remove the breast without telling her all the options. So I'll talk about a woman now who's 59 years old. She was born in the former Soviet Union. She's widowed. She has two children. And a couple of years ago, she had a cholangiocancer, a cancer of the bile ducts. And she went to one of the biggest hospitals. They told her it was unresectable. And she went to another hospital, also in Manhattan.

0: And then he sent her for chemo, and she had 7 years of chemo. Imagine that. 7 years of chemo, poison in the body with the cancer growing and growing and growing and growing and growing. And she comes to me with masses in the lymph node, masses in the abdomen, wondering what she should do. She'd had surgery, didn't work. She had years of chemo, didn't work. And then she had masses in the abdomen, and she wanted to know what to do. And they said, well, that's, you want to prove it's cancer? Do you have a doubt about it? She says, yes, I have a doubt. So let's get a little biopsy, put a little needle in, put a tiny little needle in, painlessly confirm the diagnosis of the cancer. And then we offered treatment to her. That's what she wanted. She wanted treatment that has a better chance than chemotherapy. And that's the work we do, radiosurgery. She had surgery. This cancer was, well, too far traveled for surgery. Chemo didn't work. She wanted treatment. She's a spry woman. She's 59. She looks like she's 49. She's active, and she wants to be treated. She wants to have the best chance to get in remission. And we offered her non-invasive treatment, pinpoint treatment, invisible beams. You just lay down, make a mold around the body. It's all open, painless, outpatient, no cutting, no bleeding, no claustrophobia, no pain, no anesthesia. This is the work we do. And we aimed invisible beams from thousands of angles to hit the cancer. Took minutes. She gets up and goes home, or goes to Macy's, or goes across the street to Bryant Park, or does what she wants. And we treated her more than a year ago, and she is now cancer-free. This is the work we do. When radical surgery, they cut out half her liver, didn't work. They gave her 7 years of chemo, $1 million of chemo, didn't work. It was great for the chemo industry, and great for the hospital, and great for the doctors. It was great for everybody, except for the patient. And she came to us because the surgery didn't work, the chemo didn't work, for cholangiocarcinoma, cancer of the liver area, the ducts of the liver. This is the work we do, our expertise, first in America, first in New York, of course, and first in the Western Hemisphere with stereotactic, non-invasive treatment with high success where we attack the cancer. It's always best to meet in person to discuss all options. Her surgeon never told her about radiosurgery. Her chemo doctor, taking $1 million of chemo that was useless, never told her about radiosurgery options. She only learned about all the options when she came to Dr. Lederman, 1384 Broadway, Broadway and 38th Street, in the heart of New York City, where we see patients with suspicion of cancer, newly diagnosed cancer, or cancers like her that's been treated, just doesn't work. Chemo, surgery, radiation doesn't work. So there's lots of reasons people come here. So many people come from around the world for innovative cancer treatment and information, a breeze of fresh air about cancer treatment here at 1384 Broadway, where we accept most insurances, Medicare, Medicaid. We'll be right back.
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2: 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This is Rob Redstone here with Dr. Gil Lederman in the heart of New York City. We're just a few steps from the Radio Surgery New York Cancer Treatment Center on Broadway and 38th Street. 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
3: We are back. I want to talk about a 78-year-old woman. She's very young-looking, 78. She's widowed. She has three children. She had breast cancer a few years ago, and sad to say, she went to one of the big hospitals, and they told her also she had to have a mastectomy, and sad to say, she agreed. She had the mastectomy, and she kind of learned her lesson not to listen to the doctors who want to do big radical surgery at the big hospitals. And what happened next? Well, next she had a cancer of the lip. She had a cancer right in the center of her upper lip, a basal cell cancer. And the surgeons then at the big hospital told her, well, we have to cut off your lip. Well, she agreed to cut off the breast, and she learned a lesson, and she started listening to Radio Surgery New York radio show, and she learned about non-invasive treatment. And when they wanted to cut off her lip and make her deformed, the breast is deformed. It's kind of hidden from most people. It's not hidden from her intimacy, but lip, it's hidden from nobody. Everywhere she'd go, they'd see that they cut off her lip. And she just didn't want to have like a hair lip or a deformity of her face, and also to interfere with her eating and her speech and her appearance. And we see so many people with skin cancer, basal cell and squamous cell, who just never get informed. The surgeon never tells them about options. I can tell you there's 3 million skin cancers a year. And I would tell you that almost never does a dermatologist is a surgeon who operates on the skin, almost never does the dermatologist tell the patient about all the options. Just like the surgeon I talked about a few minutes ago doesn't tell the woman with breast cancer about all the options. Well, the dermatologist most commonly doesn't tell the patient about all the options until they hear it here first. And we have information to send you. And, well, she just did not want deforming surgery on her face, on her lip. She didn't want to be deformed for the rest of her life. She didn't want a speech impediment, a difficulty with eating. She just did not want that. And she came here, several years ago with this cancer right in the center of her lip. And she asked about treatment, and we showed her examples, and we talked about all the options. We talked about our high success rate of about 95%, non-invasively, with no cutting and no bleeding. And this is the work that we do every day with a team of experts, having experience of thousands of patients with skin cancers, with no cutting and no bleeding and no moles and no deformity, no patchwork. And this is the work that we do every day. And we treat this cancer as a basal cell cancer right on her upper lip. And now it's gone away. It's beautiful. The results, well, you can't even see anything other than her normal, beautiful face. And that's how we like it. That's how our patients like it whenever possible, that we can hit the cancer non-invasively with no cutting and no bleeding and no deformity. And this is the work that we do every day at 1384 Broadway. And we have lots of information to send, DVDs and booklets about skin cancer, about basal cell, squamous cell, and other skin cancers. And if you have a skin cancer, if you're one of the 3 million Americans every year with skin cancer, you may want to give us a call or ask for a booklet or make an appointment if it's actually affecting you now. Or you can come by and pick up information. There's no obligation. Just come by our office. We're right in the heart of New York City, 1384 Broadway, Broadway and 38th Street. During business hours, you can pick up information for yourself and your loved one and learn a lot. There's DVDs and booklets about a variety of topics, including skin cancers, basal cell and squamous cell and other skin cancers. And this is the work that we do every day. We're talking about an 85-year-old woman. She's a woman with a loving family. She has had multiple medical problems, high blood pressure, and atrial fibrillation, and a pacemaker, and an aneurysm, and bowel obstruction, and weight loss. And her daughter-in-law started emailing me about her mother-in-law, 85, with this skin cancer on her cheek. And the surgeon was going to do radical surgery, remove her cheek the next day with no imaging and no options. And the daughter says, he's going to have radical surgery tomorrow. You know, it's scheduled for tomorrow. What should I do? I said the best thing would be to come in person to talk about all the options. And she didn't want to come in person. She wanted telemedicine. We know there's so many mistakes with telemedicine. So finally, they canceled the surgery, on her cheek. They're going to cut off her cheek. And the patient came, the 85-year-old woman with her son and daughter and daughter-in-law. And I met her, and the story was that she had a big skin cancer on the cheek, the left cheek, and she had radical surgery. She had Mohs. She had a huge scar on the cheek, and the scar went right down the cheek. You can imagine it looked like a knife went right down her face. And right in the middle of it was a big mass, a massive cancer, where the cancer grew back right where the surgery was, right where the Mohs surgery. Remember, Mohs is designed to remove the cancer. Well, they left the cancer behind. It grew right back. And then I looked at the patient and I said, hey, what's this big mass on her nose? And she had a big mass on her nose. Remember, she'd been seen by a dermatologist and a plastic surgeon who's going to do plastic surgery, radical surgery on her. And no one looked at her nose, which was about a half an inch away, to look at the big mass on her nose, where she also had Mohs surgery. She had Mohs surgery. Mohs is a radical surgery. It's like an excavation surgery. She had excavation surgery on her face, on her cheek on the left side, and on her nose. And no one looked a half an inch away to see there's a big mass on her nose. No one looked at that. No one looked at it. And it's just mind-boggling. They're going to do radical surgery, cut off her left cheek, while no one looked a half an inch away to look at her nose and the big mass on her nose, where she had Mohs surgery, which was also unsuccessful. And I arranged for a biopsy of the nose, which was also recurrent cancer. And the doctors would have missed half of the cancer on her nose when they're cutting off her cheek. Can you imagine? And the doctors, the surgeons at this big hospital, never got any imaging to see how deep the cancer went. And we got imaging to see how deep the cancer went, and went all the way down to the sinuses deep below the face. So the surgeons elsewhere, 85 years old, with all these medical problems, were going to do radical surgery to remove her left cheek without even knowing how deep the cancer was, without even looking at her nose, which was a half an inch away, to see that the cancer was filling the nose. It's just mind-boggling that she went to all these dermatologists and plastic surgeons and surgeons, and no one really examined her. No one really worked her up. No one really did testing on her until she came to Dr. Lederman, Radio Surgery New York, where we arranged a biopsy of the nose, and it, too, was squamous cancer. Squamous cancer on the nose, squamous cancer on the cheek. We got a PET scan. We saw the cancer was going all the way down to the maxillary sinuses and up to the orbit. Very extensive cancer, which the surgeons never would have seen in a million years. They were scheduling the radical surgery. They're going to cut off the left side of her face without even looking to see how deep it was going and to see what was right next door in the nose. It's just mind-boggling. And we put together a program for this patient. Remember, she's 85 with all these medical conditions. And the cancer is going up to her eye and down to the maxillary sinus and over to the nose. We put together a program to attack all these areas simultaneously and at once, which would have never happened if she had that radical surgery. They probably would have opened her up, thrown her face, left side of her face in a bucket. She wouldn't have had a face. She would have been very deformed. And the cancer would still be there in the nose and would still be there in the sinus where it was growing deep all the way down to the orbit. We do things so differently. And this woman was being seen at one of the biggest hospitals in New York City and scheduled for radical surgery the next day with the surgeons not even knowing where the cancer was and not even looking a half an inch away to see that it was involving the nose with a fungating mass on the nose. And this is the work we do. And eventually I saw the patient and her daughter, daughter-in-law, sons, he had multiple sons, and explained what was going on, where the cancer is, gave him copies of the scans and reports, and then put together a program to treat all this cancer, the nose, the cheek, down to the eye, the orbit, the maxillary sinus, simultaneously with invisible beams, non-invasive beams, to give her a chance to be in remission. And this is the work that we do every day at 1384 Broadway, Broadway and 38th Street, which is obviously so different. We give information. We talk about all the options. We make sure that you are the president of the United States of your body and that we don't tell you what to do. We tell you what the options are, and you get to choose what's most appealing and makes most sense to you. Like that man who lost his leg without being told the options. Is that what you'd want? We don't think so. Here at 1384 Broadway, Dr. Lederman, we accept most insurances, Medicare, Medicaid. We see people with suspicion of cancer, with newly diagnosed cancer, and with cancers that are getting treated elsewhere, and the treatment's just not working, not tolerated, not wanted. There's many reasons to see Dr. Lederman, 1384 Broadway. We'll be right back.
4: It's Dr. Lederman with Calvin West singing and writing about his cancer treatment.

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4: 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He was the first in New York with fractionated brain radiosurgery, and he's the first in America and in the Western Hemisphere with body radiosurgery. 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
2: We're back. 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And I'll tell you a little bit more of me. I got my MD at 25, went on to Michael Reese, University of Chicago, trained in internal medicine 3 years, took care of thousands of people with medical diseases, then went to Harvard Medical School, the prestigious Dana-Farber at Harvard, treated people with cancer, trained there, was on the staff there, board certified in medical oncology. Then third separate specialty, radiation oncology, also at Harvard Medical School, Joint Center for Radiation Therapy at Harvard. 3 more years, treated thousands of patients, the only Harvard-trained, triple-board-certified radiation doctor in New York, one of the few in the world, here for you if you want. 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Just call us at 212-CHOICES for your questions or to make an appointment. It's always best to meet in person. And then, of course, midnight shows. We're on WOR every night at midnight. And so many people like to go to sleep with Dr. Lederman, wake up with Dr. Lederman, and work with Dr. Lederman every night at midnight. And one more thing. You don't have to be on the radio to listen to the radio. You can go on your computer or smartphone and live stream these shows. We have people in China and India, and Bangladesh listening on the computer, on their smartphone, and learning. And people fly in from around the world to get better care, often when they're disappointed elsewhere. So it's not just disappointment in New York City. People come here from around the world for treatment options. This is the work we do every day. Another example, 72-year-old man. I treated him 20 years ago for an acoustic neuroma. Acoustic neuromas are benign tumors of the hearing nerve. They're common tumors in our experience. They're uncommon elsewhere. How do you know if you have a tumor on your hearing nerve? Well, some people come with unilateral hearing or noises in the ear or imbalance. This man had all those symptoms. The usual treatment was surgery, cutting on the ear. Well, people get cut on the ear commonly are deaf. They commonly lose their face. They have weakness of the face, facial paralysis, and sometimes even die. So he didn't want to die. He wanted to keep his hearing. He wanted to keep his face. He didn't want his social life destroyed. When you have facial paralysis, it means you can't smile. It means when you have a sip of soup, it means the soup goes in and then falls out. He didn't want surgery on his acoustic neuroma. He wanted to come to a doctor with the largest experience worldwide treating acoustic neuromas, the doctor first with brain radiosurgery in New York, when all the other hospitals, the biggest hospitals and doctors and facilities, were doing standard treatment, which was radiating the healthy brain. One doctor said, there's a better way, and the better way is obvious to us. It wasn't obvious to anyone else, and then they were denouncing us. Oh, it's a scam, it's charlatan. Well, no, not at all. To hit the tumor or hit the cancer without hurting healthy tissue is what most people want. Most people do not want their healthy tissue radiated. They want to hit the cancer, hit the tumor, hit the brain tumor with no cutting and no bleeding. That's the work that we do. First in New York, with the longest experience of radiosurgery in New York, the longest experience with brain radiosurgery in New York, one of the first experiences treating tumors and cancers of the brain, Dr. Lederman. 1384 Broadway, Broadway and 38th Street. And of course, first in the Western Hemisphere, first in America, first in New York, first with radiosurgery, Dr. Lederman, for cancers of the body. So much experience. Well, this man came to us, age 72. He hadn't shown up for 20 years. He had a treatment 20 years ago for an acoustic neuroma, tumor in the ear, and then never showed up. And of course he was supposed to show up. And I have some patients who just don't show up. We tell them, please come, please come. We call them, please come. And everyone should come. After treatment, everyone needs follow-up. So he finally came for follow-up. We checked him out. Everything was A-OK. And I said, hey, do you want to check your PSA? Do you want to check your prostate? He's 72 years old. He said, well, I think I will, but my doctor said it's OK. Well, it wasn't OK because he was on a medicine called finasteride. Finasteride was artificially lowering his PSA. So his PSA was 3.8, which to the doctor seemed fine because it was less than 4. But in fact, he was on finasteride, which means his PSA was more like 7.5. And this was the first time he was ever told that his medicines were artificially lowering his PSA. So his PSA wasn't reliable. So he arranged a biopsy. And just because he had an acoustic neuroma, was treated by Dr. Lederman 20 years ago, we saw him back. He came back. He got checked up. The treatment's still working. His tumor's in remission, acoustic neuroma. He never had a problem. No side effects whatsoever from the treatment. And because of his acoustic neuroma 20 years ago, he got checked up because Dr. Lederman asked him about the PSA and finasteride. And even though the PSA was artificially lowered, we know that finasteride artificially lowers it. We arranged for that, took that into account, found a prostate cancer. And now I'm treating him for prostate cancer. Probably saved his life because of an acoustic neuroma, benign tumor, that was treated 20 years ago. And so you can see how strange things happen in life, how one thing leads to another, and most likely with his cancer of the prostate, most likely here with a 90% success, much higher than with standard surgery. With surgery on the prostate, most men end up impotent, unable to have erections. Most men end up leaking urine. And most men have shortening of the penis because it's like when a plumber cuts a pipe, he has to bring the ends together. When a urologist cuts on the prostate, they remove the urethra, the urinary tube, and shorten the penis. Well, he didn't want to be impotent. He didn't want to be incontinent. He didn't want to be shortened. And he wanted to have the best chance to be cancer-free with no radical surgery, with no hospitals. And this is the work we do with thousands of men treated for prostate cancer, our specialty. And we have booklets and DVDs to talk about that, to educate, but it's always best to meet in person. With his numbers, he has a 90% success. With radical surgery or open surgery, robotic surgery, success is only 60%. With standard radiation, similarly 60%. So lots of reasons why he chose Dr. Lederman Radiosurgery twice. For his brain tumor 20 years ago, now in remission, and for his prostate cancer, now in remission. This is the work that we do every day at 1384 Broadway, Broadway and 38th Street in the heart of New York City, here for you. And we're close, by the way, to most subway lines, 123456 ACE, NQR, BD, FM, 7, S, and Q. We're close to all the train stations, whether it's New Jersey Transit, PATH trains, Penn Station, Grand Central, Metro North, and also all the buses going to Port Authority. There's more than 1,000 buses going to Port Authority every day. We're in the heart of New York City. It's easy to get to us, and that's why we made our office at 1384 Broadway, to be accessible to you. That's why we accept most insurances, Medicare, Medicaid, to be available to you. And that's why we're on the radio, to educate. So all these ways, we're here for you, and this is the work that we do every day at 1384 Broadway, Broadway 38th Street. We're talking about a man who's 65 years old. He's a black man. And I say that because of the black community. One in six black men get prostate cancer. One in 23 die of prostate cancer. He's an MTA bus driver. He's got five children. His PSA was 4.5. We repeated it, and it went up. Went up to 7. He had a Gleason 7 cancer. So with surgery, he had a 60% success, with standard radiation, 60%, and he didn't want surgery. After we explained it to him, he didn't want to be cut on, he did not want to be impotent, he didn't want to be incontinent, he didn't want to be shortened, and we treated him, and he's now in remission, cancer-free, after outpatient therapy with no hospitals and no cutting and no radical surgery. His sex life works, his urinary life works, and his cancer is gone, all with Dr. Lederman, Radio Surgery New York. And we have lots of information to send you if you wish. Or come and pick it up, 1384 Broadway. We'll be right back.
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2: We're back. I want to talk about a 57-year-old woman. She's born in New York City. She's single. She has no children. She came with her brother. She has a history of multiple cancers. She has one in the parotid gland. Parotid gland is a salivary gland in the face on the right side. She had a biopsy, and the surgeons wanted to remove her parotid gland, and she knew that the parotid gland was by the facial nerve, and if they cut on her face, she might be deformed in her face. They might even cut off the nerve, which would mean that her face would be paralyzed, which would mean that when she smiled, one half of her face would smile, the other half wouldn't move at all. When she drank a cup of tea, she couldn't close her mouth or speak normally, and she just did not want to have radical surgery on her face. She felt a lump in the face. She went to her doctor. She had an MRI. She had an ultrasound. She had a biopsy at two of the biggest hospitals in New York City. And all the doctors wanted to do was surgery. And she also had a history of breast cancer in the past. And she just did not want to have more surgery. She didn't want to have a chance of deforming her face and deforming her life and just not being the same person. She didn't want to interfere with her social life and her function. And she came here on her own. Her doctors did not tell her about Dr. Lederman. Her surgeons did not tell her about Dr. Lederman. They all wanted to do surgery on her. And she came to me several years ago with this mass biopsy-proven cancer of the parotid gland of the right face, and she came with a 1.5-centimeter mass in the right parotid, just in front of the ear, just a little bit below the ear, and this was a cancer she had, and she wanted non-invasive treatment, and that's what she chose. And she had treatment with no cutting and no bleeding and no anesthesia, no chemo. And this is the work that we do every day at 1384 Broadway, Broadway and 38th Street, in the heart of New York City. And we treated her, and now she's in remission. I can tell you she's so happy. Her face is fine. Her skin is fine. There's no cutting. There's no scar. There was no downtime. She came in. She got a treatment and turned around and went to lunch, went to Macy's, went to Bryant Park, went to work. She carried on all her normal activities with no cutting, no bleeding, no surgery, no deformity. And now she's in remission, which is exactly where she wants to be. And I want to talk about another gentleman. He's from Utah, beautiful Utah. He's from St. George, Utah, and he's 78 years old. He's married. He had Mohs surgery for skin cancers. He got a lot of sun exposure. He's from Utah. So he grew up in Utah, a lot of sun out there, and had skin cancers, and part of his ear was already cut off by a Mohs surgeon dermatologist, and now he has a cancer by his left eye and eyebrow, and well, he came to us before, and he just did not want to have another deforming surgery. Didn't want to be deformed in the face, deformed by the eye, deformed by the eyebrow. He just did not want that. And his dermatologist, again, did not tell him about all the options. His surgeon said, oh, you got to have Mohs. You got to have Mohs. You got to have radical excavation surgery. And he just didn't want to do that. And he came to me, and we talked about all the options, and we showed him examples, and he got our booklet, and he got our DVD, and he chose our treatment. And now that cancer's gone. It's gone. His face is there. There's no cutting, no bleeding, no deformity. Unlike the surgery on his ear, they cut off part of his ear, which is deformed forever. He just didn't want that. He didn't want deforming surgery, Mohs surgery. And this is the work we do every day at 1384 Broadway. Highly successful treatment with no cutting and no bleeding for skin cancers and cancers of the body, First with brain radio surgery in New York, first with body radio surgery in the Western Hemisphere. Decades of experience with thousands of patients treated, and we accept, of course, most insurances, Medicare, Medicaid. What about a woman who's 77 years old? She came to us with recurrent ovarian cancer. I saw her in the past, and she chose to have chemotherapy, and the chemo worked for a while, and then the cancer came back. She's 77, ovarian cancer. She has two children, and she just did not want to have more chemotherapy. She came with a large mass by her rectum and large masses in the lymph nodes, and we treated her. She was told by her chemo doctors she had to have chemo. The only treatment is chemo. Well, the fact is that chemo cures nearly nobody. She had chemo in the past. The cancer grew back. She had radio surgery with us, and now she's in remission. All the sites we treated in the lymph nodes and the mass in the pelvis by the rectum are gone. And this is the work we do every day. When none of her gynecologists or gynecologist-oncologist or chemo doctors told her about all the options, she learned about the options here at Radio Surgery New York, 1384 Broadway, Broadway 38th Street, in the heart of New York City. And we're talking about a man, he's 72 years old from Guyana. He's a black man with prostate cancer. And again, I say that because of the rate of prostate cancer. One in six men, black men, get prostate cancer. 1 in 23 die of prostate cancer. He came with a rising PSA. He had treatment elsewhere. It just didn't work. He had standard treatment elsewhere. Didn't work. He came with terrible pain in the shoulder. We arranged for x-rays. We got a biopsy of the shoulder painlessly with a tiny little needle. Found cancer in the shoulder. Biopsied it, proved it was cancer. And then we treated just the mass of cancer with no cutting and no bleeding and no other treatment, just with pinpoint radio surgery to that mass that was growing through the bone, causing pain. And we see so often cancer growing through bone and nerves, causing pain and suffering. And we're able to treat it, and the pain is gone, and the cancer is gone. So it's so different than other treatments. With chemo, most commonly the cancer grows right back, even if it works. With radio surgery, we have a high success rate, 90%, and 90% chance that the cancer will never grow back where we aimed the beam at that cancer. So that shoulder pain is gone, the cancer is gone, he is happy with no cutting, no bleeding. Many people say, Dr. Lederman, can you treat cancer in the bone or cancer in the brain or cancer in the eye or cancer in the brain? And the answer is yes. We have the longest experience, first in America, with body radio surgery. This is the work we do every day, and we have lots of information to send you if you wish. And we're talking about a woman who's 60 years old, athlete. She had pancreas cancer, went to one of the biggest hospitals, had chemo for pancreas cancer, didn't work, was sent home to die. She came to us 4 years ago. We gave radio surgery when she thought she was going to die. She's now cancer-free 4 years later, back running and biking and fully active. We have a high success rate for pancreas cancer, more than 90% where we treat the pancreas cancer. She's cancer-free. This is the work we do. 1384 Broadway. My name is Dr. Lederman.
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6: It's 71 degrees at 1 o'clock. Good morning. I'm Andrew Whitman. A 17-year-old girl is recovering after she was stabbed at her Brooklyn high school.
7: The student was stabbed repeatedly in the leg and the arm by another teenaged female thought to be a fellow classmate. It happened around midday at the El Puente Academy for Peace and Justice in Williamsburg. Officials believe the situation escalated following a dispute between the two young women. The victim was taken to Langone Cobble Hill. She is expected to recover. NYPD has also retrieved a kitchen knife from the scene. The alleged attacker is now in police custody. Liz Warner, WOR News.
6: Watch party will return outside MSG tonight. Must have a ticket as the Knicks play game 4 of the NBA Finals. So will a lot of the same street restrictions in Midtown that we saw for game 3 Monday. 7th Avenue will close to cars and those same restrictions will be in place for people on foot. Several arrests and unruly behavior in and around Knicks watch parties Monday.
8: Scores of people gathered at Bryant Park, Central Park, and Brooklyn Bowl to watch Game 3 of the Finals, but the cameras caught multiple people fighting outside a store near Bryant Park. Several were arrested. Other footage shows people jumping onto an NYPD truck slowly moving by a crowd, and there were others trying to knock down a sign. No watch party outside Madison Square Garden for Game 3, but it'll be back for Game 4. I'm Scott Pringle, WOR News.
6: Monday's Knicks loss has not dimmed the spirit of the team's fans.
9: Celebrities and athletes packed into the world's most famous arena for Game 3, only to watch the Knicks fall to the Spurs in a tight game of 115-111. But Knicks fan spirits remain high.
10: I don't know, I feel like Kat and I feel like Jalen. I feel like they're going to, you know, like they're hard workers. They're going to go look over some footage and I feel like they're just going to bounce back. You know, they didn't lose by a lot. I mean, that's something to say there. Just got to be hopeful.
11: First of all, shout out to Alvarado. He's a real New Yorker and I want him to win, right? But this is not the old Knicks. The Knicks caught up with the rest of the league.
9: The Knicks look to add to their now one-game lead as they remain in New York for Game 4. Natalie Migliori, WOR News.
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6: In sports, Yankees win in Cleveland 3-2. Rookie right fielder Spencer Jones with his first big league homer. Jazz Chisholm, the go-ahead homer in the eighth. Three straight for the Yanks. They look for the series sweep this afternoon along Lake Erie. Mets blanked by the Cardinals 7-0 at Citi Field. They got just five hits. Series continues tonight in Queens. NBA Finals, Knicks lead the Spurs 2-1. Game 4 tonight at the Garden.
15: Here's your WOBR Weather Channel forecast. Heat advisory noon till 8 p.m. on Thursday for heat index levels that could be well into the 90s potentially in spots, maybe approaching 100. And there could be a few storms as well once in a while. It could be fairly strong. A few clouds overnight, lows mid-60s. Some scattered thunderstorms after 5 p.m. Wednesday. Otherwise, mostly cloudy, high 77. Hot, humid Thursday. Some scattered late-day storms, 91 the high. Heat index levels mid to upper 90s. Stay hydrated. Do take it easy outdoors. I'm meteorologist Mark Thibodeau from the Weather Channel on 710 WOR.
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6: It's 70 degrees at 2 o'clock. Good morning, I'm Andrew Whitman. Watch party will return outside MSG tonight. Must have a ticket as the Knicks play Game 4 of the NBA Finals. We'll also see a lot of the same street restrictions in Midtown that we saw for Game 3 Monday. A North Jersey man under arrest accused of plotting a terror attack for ISIS.
7: FBI officials say 22-year-old Wayne Saga, a Wayne resident, has been charged with attempting to provide material support and resources to ISIS from last December through early June when he was arrested. Saga allegedly used an online chat room to talk with someone he thought was a fellow ISIS supporter about potential attacks on Jewish houses of worship and National Guard sites. It turns out he was talking with someone in the FBI's counterterrorism unit. If convicted, Saga faces up to 20 years behind bars. Sarah Lee Kessler, WOR News.
6: Man shot and killed on a Bronx bus Monday, identified as 41-year-old Jonathan Pettigrew, restaurant worker, aspiring rapper, and father of seven. A 17-year-old girl is recovering after she was stabbed at her Brooklyn high school.
8: The student was stabbed repeatedly in the leg and the arm by another teenaged female thought to be a fellow classmate. It happened around midday at the El Puente Academy for Peace and Justice in Williamsburg. Officials believe the situation escalated following a dispute between the two young women. The victim was taken to Langone Cobble Hill. She is expected to recover. NYPD has also retrieved a kitchen knife from the scene. The alleged attacker is now in police custody. Liz Warner, WOR News.
6: Port Authority launching a big crackdown on illegal taxi solicitation, the kind of gimmicks that end up with visitors being way overcharged for rides from the airport.
9: Port Authority's Catherine Garcia says the agency is launching a $100 million initiative called Operation Legal Ride. It'll aim to go after airport hustlers.
10: They are at their best annoying for travelers trying to get to their destinations who are accosted at baggage claim. At their worst, they are a real threat to public safety.
9: There's going to be stepped up Port Authority police presence and stiffer penalties, including 5 points on an offender's license and new technology to alert police of a known persistent offender entering an airport. I'm Scott Pringle, WOR News.
6: More strikes against Iran after the downing of a U.S. helicopter over the Strait of Hormuz. This report is sponsored by New Jersey Tourism. New Jersey sets the stage for FIFA World Cup 26. 8 epic matches, including the final. Come for the games, stay for the wow. New Jersey, where the world meets its match. More at visitnj.org. 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
6: In sports, Mets blanked by the Cardinals 7-0 at Citi Field. They got just 5 hits. Series continues tonight in Queens. Yankees win in Cleveland 3-2. Rookie right fielder Spencer Jones with his first big league homer. Chaz Chisholm the go-ahead homer in the 8th. 3 straight for the Yanks. They go for the series sweep this afternoon along Lake Erie. NBA Finals, Knicks lead the Spurs 2-1, Game 4 tonight at the Garden.
13: Here's your WOR Weather Channel forecast. It is going to be getting hot pretty quickly here the next couple of days. There could be some storms around in all the heat and humidity once in a while. A few clouds overnight, lows mid-60s, a few showers and storms later Wednesday, high 77. Some scattered afternoon storms Thursday, 91 the high. Heat index levels in the upper 90s. I'm meteorologist Mark Thibodeau from the Weather Channel on 710 WOR.
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6: It's 70 degrees at 3 o'clock. Good morning. I'm Andrew Whitman. A 17-year-old girl is recovering after she was stabbed at her Brooklyn high school.
7: The student was stabbed repeatedly in the leg and the arm by another teenaged female thought to be a fellow classmate. It happened around midday at the El Puente Academy for Peace and Justice in Williamsburg. Officials believe the situation escalated following a dispute between the two young women. The victim was taken to Langone Cobble Hill. She is expected to recover. NYPD has also retrieved a kitchen knife from the scene. The alleged attacker is now in police custody. Liz Warner, WOR News.
6: Watch party will return outside MSG tonight. Must have a ticket as the Knicks play game 4 of the NBA Finals. We'll also see a lot of the same street restrictions in Midtown that we saw for game 3 Monday. 7th Avenue will close to cars, and those same restrictions will be in place for people on foot. Several arrests after unruly behavior in and around Knicks watch parties Monday.
8: Scores of people gathered at Bryant Park, Central Park, and Brooklyn Bowl to watch Game 3 of the Finals, but the cameras caught multiple people fighting outside a store near Bryant Park. Several were arrested. Other footage shows people jumping onto an NYPD truck slowly moving by a crowd, and there were others trying to knock down a sign. No watch party outside Madison Square Garden for Game 3, but it'll be back for Game 4. I'm Scott Pringle, WOR News.
6: Monday's Knicks loss has not dimmed the spirit of the team's fans.
9: Celebrities and athletes packed into the world's most famous arena for Game 3, only to watch the Knicks fall to the Spurs in a tight game of 115-111. But Knicks fan spirits remain high.
10: I don't know, I feel like Kat and I feel like Jalen, I feel like they're going to, you know, like they're hard workers. They're going to go look over some footage, and I feel like they're just going to bounce back. You know, they didn't lose by a lot. I mean, that's something to say there. Just got to be hopeful.
11: First of all, shout out to Alvarado. He's a real New Yorker, and I want him to win. right? But this is not the old Knicks. The Knicks caught up with the rest of the league.
9: The Knicks look to add to their now one-game lead as they remain in New York for Game 4. Natalie Migliori, WOR News.
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6: In sports, Yankees win in Cleveland 3-2. Rookie right fielder Spencer Jones with his first big league homer. Chaz Chisholm, the go-ahead homer in the eighth. Three straight for the Yanks. They go for the series sweep this afternoon along Lake Erie. Mets blanked by the Cardinals 7-0 at Citi Field. They got just 5 hits. Series continues tonight in Queens. NBA Finals, Knicks lead the Spurs 2-1. Game 4 tonight at the Garden.
14: Here's your WOBAR Weather Channel forecast. Heat advisory noon till 8 p.m. on Thursday for heat index levels that could be well into the 90s potentially in spots, maybe approaching 100. And there could be a few storms as well once in a while. It could be fairly strong. A few clouds overnight, lows mid-60s. Some scattered thunderstorms after 5 p.m. Wednesday, otherwise mostly cloudy, high 77. Hot, humid Thursday, some scattered late-day storms, 91 the high. Heat index levels mid to upper 90s. Stay hydrated. Do take it easy outdoors. I'm meteorologist Mark Thibodeau from the Weather Channel on 710 WOR.
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8: Good morning, I'm Andrew Whitman. The watch party will return outside MSG tonight. Must have a ticket as the Knicks play Game 4 of the NBA Finals. You can also expect a lot of the same street restrictions in Midtown that we saw for Game 3 Monday. A North Jersey man under arrest accused of plotting a terror attack for ISIS.
9: FBI officials say 22-year-old Wayne Saga, a Wayne resident, has been charged with attempting to provide material support and resources to ISIS from last December through early June when he was arrested. Saga allegedly used an online chat room to talk with someone he thought was a fellow ISIS supporter about potential attacks on Jewish houses of worship and National Guard sites. It turns out he was talking with someone in the FBI's counterterrorism unit. If convicted, Saga faces up to 20 years behind bars. Sarah Lee Kessler, WOR News.
8: Man shot and killed on a Bronx bus Monday, identified as 41-year-old Jonathan Pettigrew, restaurant worker, aspiring rapper, and father of seven. A 17-year-old girl is recovering after she was stabbed at her Brooklyn high school.
10: The student was stabbed repeatedly in the leg and the arm by another teenaged female thought to be a fellow classmate. It happened around midday at the El Puente Academy for Peace and Justice in Williamsburg. Officials believe the situation escalated following a dispute between the two young women. The victim was taken to Langone Cobble Hill. She is expected to recover. NYPD has also retrieved a kitchen knife from the scene. The alleged attacker is now in police custody. Liz Warner, WOR News.
8: Port Authority launching a big crackdown on illegal taxi solicitation, the kind of gimmicks that end up with visitors being way overcharged for rides from the airport.
11: Port Authority's Catherine Garcia says the agency is launching a $100 million initiative called Operation Legal Ride. It'll aim to go after airport hustlers.
12: They are at their best annoying for travelers trying to get to their destinations who are accosted at baggage claim. At their worst, they are a real threat to public safety.
11: There's going to be stepped up Port Authority police presence and stiffer penalties, including 5 points on an offender's license and new technology to alert police of a known persistent offender entering an airport. I'm Scott Pringle, WOR News.
8: More strikes against Iran after the downing of a U.S. helicopter over the Strait of Hormuz. 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
8: In sports, Mets blanked by the Cardinals 7-0 at Citi Field. They got just 5 hits. Series continues tonight in Queens. Yankees win in Cleveland 3-2. Rookie right fielder Spencer Jones with his first big league homer. Jazz Chisholm the go-ahead homer in the 8th. 3 straight for the Yanks. They go for the series sweep this afternoon along Lake Erie. NBA Finals, Knicks lead the Spurs 2-1, Game 4 tonight at the Garden.
15: Here's your WOR Weather Channel forecast. It is going to be getting hot pretty quickly here the next couple of days. There could be some storms around in all the heat and humidity once in a while Thursday and maybe again later on Friday. A few clouds overnight, lows mid-60s, a few showers and storms later Wednesday, high 77. Some scattered afternoon storms Thursday, 91 the high, heat index levels in the upper 90s. I'm meteorologist Mark Thibodeau from the Weather Channel on 710 WOR.
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1: The Stanley Cup Final is all tied up as the Carolina Hurricanes defeated the Vegas Golden Knights 5-3 in Game 4 on Tuesday. Carolina made a change at goalie for the first time this postseason, starting Brandon Bussey for his first career playoff start. And the move seemed to work as he stopped 18 of 21 shots. Captain Jordan Staal scored 2 goals for the Canes, including an acrobatic shot from his stomach in the third that proved to be the game winner. The series is now tied at 2, with Game 5 taking place back in Raleigh on Thursday. That's your sports on the Fox News Rundown. Tony Genualdo, Fox News.
2: Now an update from Outkick's Stan Dokich.
3: Apparently World Cup players stocked down, complaining about the heat in the United States. Yesterday, there was a German national team here to play a friendly against the United States in Chicago. They were walking down the street, had a police escort, everything was good. They had their sweatsuits on. Hey, foreign athletes, quit wearing those thick Adidas sweatsuits around our cities in the summer. You think it's hot now? Wait till Kansas City starts heating up. That place is like a boiler room. Do yourself a favor. You know what I'm talking about. You look like Teddy KGB in Rounders with that old school thick Adidas sweatsuit. Wear yourself something that breathes. What are you doing? Of course you're hot. Damn. It ain't 1976 no more. Upgrade the gear. For Outkicks, don't at me. I'm Dan Dokich, and this is Fox News Rundown.
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7: The New York Knickerbockers lost for the first time in 46 days at Madison Square Garden on Monday night, a 115-111 victory for the San Antonio Spurs, who only won 60 games this year, so not like they were going to go away quietly. Jalen Brunson, the star point guard for the Knicks, played horribly, turned the ball over, shot below 40%. Overall, it just wasn't the Knicks' night. And maybe, just maybe, the Spurs are a good team. But Stephen A. Smith believes it's President Trump's fault for attending Game 3 because that ruined the vibe and the mojo for the Knicks. It is hard to believe that Stephen A. Smith is the highest paid, scare quotes, talent over at ESPN with analysis like this. So now it's all about, who is this, Austin Powers that we're talking about here? You stole my mojo, man. No, it's about the Knicks played a game where they didn't play as well as they did in Game 1 and Game 2 where they barely held on. And now Stephen A. Smith says because Trump was there, that is why the Knickerbockers lost. No. And by the way, Stephen A. was dating cheerleaders when President Trump was attending Knicks games, going all the way back to the wretched 80s and then the 90s when they went to 2 finals, and even in the 2000s, all the way up until he ran for president, there was Donald Trump, one of the biggest fans of the Knicks you will ever see. And Stephen A. Smith is demanding that he not attend games because, well, I guess Stephen A. believes that he actually is the official team mascot and therefore can dictate this stuff. President Trump won't be there for Game 4 tonight at the Garden. Scheduling conflicts. He happens to be the commander-in-chief during a war, so you can't go to every game you want to. But either way, if the Knicks win, Stephen A. will say that because Trump wasn't there, was the reason why, and that's why this guy is an absolute clown. I'm Joe Concha.
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16: It's 68 degrees at 6 o'clock. Good morning, I'm Daria Albinger. Game 4 of the NBA Finals is tonight at the Garden. The watch party is back, and so is the security perimeter from Game 3.
17: The watch party in Plaza 33 will be by ticket only. The Garden will control that. 7th Avenue will be closed to vehicles between 29th and 35th Streets. 8th Avenue will stay open unless officials think it needs to close. That same perimeter will hold for people on foot. Only people with game tickets, train tickets, people going to bars and restaurants, residents, and others with authorized reasons will be allowed. Andrew Whitman, WOR News.
16: Iran's launched attacks on U.S. bases in the Middle East in response to earlier U.S. strikes. CENTCOM says the targets were sites in Jordan, Bahrain, and Kuwait. A 17-year-old is recovering after a stabbing attack at a Brooklyn high school.
18: The student was stabbed repeatedly in the leg and the arm by another teenaged female thought to be a fellow classmate. It happened around midday at the El Puente Academy for Peace and Justice in Williamsburg. Officials believe the situation escalated following a dispute between the two young women. The victim was taken to Langone Cobble Hill. She is expected to recover. NYPD has also retrieved a kitchen knife from the scene. The alleged attacker is now in police custody. Liz Warner, WOR News.
16: Graham Plattner won Maine's Democratic Senate primary yesterday. That's a race that got nationwide attention, especially after reports of volatile behavior from women he'd had relationships with in the past.
19: Every day I wake up and I try to be a little bit better and a little bit kinder
11: than I was the day before. And if you give me the chance, I will be a senator for the people who cannot afford to buy a senator.
16: Blattner will take on longtime Republican incumbent Susan Collins this November. WOR News Time 602.
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19: I'm Bernie Vitti with your WOR traffic. Delays have eased out of the George Washington Bridge. Overnight construction wrapped up. You're right around 5 to 10 minutes at all of your Hudson River crossings. 95, though, that's a different story. Heading into Westchester through New Rochelle. Northbound 95, Boston Road to Chatsworth Avenue. There's only one lane getting by with construction. That's the far left lane. And it is bumper to bumper back from Connor Street. About a 45-minute drive. Northbound 95 from exit 13 up to exit 17. Delays if you're traveling on the LIE westbound into the Cross Island. And on the eastbound side of the Cross Bronx by White Plains Road, there's a stalled vehicle along the right side. 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
21: I'm meteorologist Jeff Marr with your WOR forecast from the Weather Channel. Heat advisory will be in effect from noon on Thursday until 8 p.m. on Friday. As far as this Wednesday, increasing clouds with an occasional thunderstorm. It's the high at 79. More rain is possible this evening than cloudy overnight with a low of 73. A hot and humid Thursday with afternoon storms at a high of 91. And on Friday, sunny with a high near 92. Currently, it is 70 at WOR.
16: The Yankees won in Cleveland 3-2. They'll look for the series sweep this afternoon. The Mets blanked by St. Louis 7-0 at Citi Field. The series will continue tonight in Queens, and it's game 4 of the NBA Finals tonight at the Garden. The Knicks lead San Antonio 2-1. Next news, 6:30, bulletins at once. I'm Daria Albinger on 710. WOR.
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22: We're going to have a food riot here at iHeart. This confab of ours with the top programs in the nation all on the same floor. We share the same cafeteria. And once again, we are at Wednesday. And this vending machine has no honey buns. Now, you assured me yesterday on our 90th anniversary. 90 days.
23: Wow. 90th, well, 90 years.
22: 90 days of an anniversary where it's been peace, love, and happiness, bucolic. Ever since Tom Cuddy, the greatest program director in the business, did a shidduch and put us together, Larry. We didn't know how it would go. It's been absolutely magnificent, and I attribute that to day one. When you went to that vending machine and you got me a honey bun, because, man, I'm telling you, in jail, it's like currency. It's like, you became my Maytag for life.
23: Yeah, no, I didn't. I did not.
22: And from there, we cohabitated. We put this together. It doesn't get any better. Curtis and Larry together. And it was celebratory yesterday. And you assured me. You looked at the machine. You say, I guarantee you by this afternoon, the honey buns will be there. Nothing.
23: Ugas. I'm concerned that the refrigerator's missing some stuff. We're actually missing a couple of people that haven't shown up for a couple of days. I'm really concerned about what's going on in there. I'm not as concerned about the honey buns, but I am concerned about the people that haven't been there.
24: It's like quiet quitting going on in there.
23: Oh, that's amazing.
24: Maybe they're telling us something. Slowly pushing you out for shit. No honey buns and no milk. I had to use that fake milk today. I was like, oh boy.
22: God.
24: Not good.
22: They have like 20 different kinds of milk in there, and I bring my own whole milk.
24: Yeah, but see, it's the refrigerator etiquette. I don't know whose milk is who. Right. I don't know if somebody brought in their special milk. I don't know if somebody's pumping and it's their breast milk in there. I don't know what kind there's of milk it is. You don't know. Milk. You don't know.
23: There's no breast milk in there.
24: It could be.
23: They all are in, they're labeled. They actually are.
24: Did you see? There's little glass jars of milk in
22: Larry,
24: there.
22: Larry, there is milk in there that looks like breast milk for a baby.
23: There's no breast milk in there.
24: I'm telling you.
22: It's unmarked. It's see-through. Nobody has touched it.
23: Let's think about this for a second. Why would they have breast milk in there? Where are the infants?
24: No, because somebody is pumping.
23: They're pumping and then they take home the cold milk?
22: Yeah.
23: Instead of just breastfeeding when they get home?
24: Yes.
23: Really?
24: Oh, yeah. Women have to pump during the day. You can't go all day without pumping if you're breastfeeding.
23: I'm going to take your word. Oh, they do it just so they don't hurt.
24: Yeah, and they have a reserve.
23: Not necessarily for the baby. Yeah.
24: No. And then they reserve it and they freeze it.
23: Oh, they freeze it too?
24: Yes.
23: Really?
24: Yes.
23: Wow.
22: You had no idea about this.
23: No, and I've been married twice and both of them breastfed too.
24: Look at
23: and
24: that.
23: I've never seen any milk in a refrigerator.
24: Well, for a woman who works outside the home and if they're out 8 hours a day, you have to do that and you pack up the milk and you bring it home.
22: And not only that, Natalie was walking around yesterday. We were over at G100. Trying to make up for my tremendous Joe Biden moment when I forgot my anniversary. We were going to film something from Elvis Duran. We're going to have to possibly do that today, you know, because Nancy always listens to Elvis Duran and G100. She never listens to us, which at times is good because I talk about her and I don't think she would take all that kindly to it. But I saw Natalie walking around with like a hypodermic needle and it looked like there was milk in a jar. What was that, Natalie?
24: Oh, I was frothing. I was frothing my milk yesterday.
22: What the hell is that?
23: It doesn't sound good.
24: I have a frother at work. I mean, I'm the office barista. I froth the milk and I make a really nice latte in the morning.
22: Froth the milk?
24: Yeah.
22: What the hell? If I walked in...
24: I'm going to make you a
22: if
24: latte.
22: If I walked in at Starbucks and went up to a barista, you know, with that tip jar in front of them. Yeah, like I'm going to give you a tip. I'm paying $5 for a stale cup of coffee. And I was to say, I want my milk frothed.
24: Of course they'll know what it is.
23: Yeah, it's a pretty common.
22: It's a common.
23: Thing. Yeah, it's pretty common.
22: Well, no wonder, because I don't go to Starbucks. Is that what they get a tip for?
24: If you say,
22: I want my milk froth, yeah, I'll take that 20. No change back.
23: Well, the froth milk is part of a latte. You don't have to ask for it special.
24: No,
23: if
24: it
23: you ask for
24: comes,
23: a latte,
24: right.
23: You're getting it. Yeah.
24: Well, so I started a trend here. There's several people on the floor that have their own frothers now. And I have cinnamon, and we share, and we make little nice drinks in the morning.
22: Oh, that is great. That you share us and we, not I and me.
24: So if you guys ever want a latte, just let me know.
23: That's way too much work. You'll do it for me?
24: Of course.
23: Oh, okay, then yeah, I'll take it.
22: But I must tell you, Larry is correct. Some people have marked in with magic markers
24: yes.
22: on their items in the refrigerator here. We'll call it the, what can we call it, the communal refrigerator.
23: Yeah.
22: Everybody has to put their stuff in there, even if you're a big shot around here. And big block letters. Do not touch.
24: I do that.
23: Yeah. Did you see the sign in the front? There's a whole thing in the front saying, this is not exactly what you said, a communal refrigerator. These, please check before you take anything because they belong to people.
24: Yeah, I brought in some special milk and I write my name on all four sides of the container.
22: What?
24: Not just one side, on the top, the bottom.
22: You have no trust of your fellow colleagues here?
24: And I'll tell you why. Because years ago, I brought my lunch in one day. And you know who was eating? Now, this is years ago, but way before iHeart. Bob Grant's eating my sandwich.
22: Yep. Oh, he was a kleptomaniac.
24: I was like, wait a minute. I was like a 20-year-old kid. I had no money. I'm like, is he eating my lunch?
22: Yep.
23: Wow.
22: Yep. And the program director at that time didn't run over to you, give you a 20 and tell you, look, don't say anything.
24: No. But you know what?
22: This is just Bob Grant, the King of Talk Radio.
24: I loved Bob Grant. He was such a nice guy. I was like, I'll have my sandwich.
22: But we're going to talk about this later on.
24: Yes.
22: Special rules for superstars. Because Bob Grant at that time, like, nobody was
23: right.
22: bigger. he would purloin people's lunches out of the communal refrigerator. This guy was the mail guy. He was hired his first day there, a guy from Panama, right? And back then you had Rush Limbaugh, you had me, Bob, you had metal detectors, you know, people who you had to look at all the packages because sarin gas might have been released. Imagine having all of us. So he had a big job. First day he's on the floor. He's walking back to the mailroom, and he sees Bob Grant with his paper bag that had a yogurt and a sandwich in, and he's eating it down the hallway. So he wants to go up and, you know, snag Bob Grant and confront him. And then all of a sudden, the program director came running out and said, hey, here's $20. Don't mention this to anybody. Wow. The guy used to take everybody's lunch, and nobody said nothing.
23: That's amazing.
24: But we all talked about him. Everybody on the floor talked about it.
23: Do you realize that he spent this whole time filibustering because he doesn't want to talk about his huge embarrassment with Nancy? And probably it's a bad day today because of him forgetting their engagement?
24: Yeah, and I think we need to have the second part of that story, Mr. Menti.
23: Well, no. Let's get the first part first. Let's get the first part. So what's happened since then? Has it been the cold shoulder or everything okay?
22: You know that song, Cold as Ice?
23: Yes.
22: Okay. You might really? As well play that, you know, in the Muzak in the house with the cats. Cold as ice. She has not forgotten. She will not forgive. Oh. She will never forget.
24: No. We're going to make good. This is going to have to end.
23: Well, did you get her anything? Because she forgot. Did you get flowers or did you get anything?
22: I'd already gotten the flowers upon her return from California. It didn't matter.
23: Oh, you didn't say this is for our engagement.
22: No.
23: Okay. So you're done.
22: That's right. And I understand through the grapevine here that you, Larry, yourself, had a little similar problem yesterday in Shea Menti. Am I right or wrong?
23: Yeah, that's absolutely. But look at the time. You know what? We're going to have to.
24: We got a minute.
23: Well, no. We have to still do teases and all that.
22: No, Larry. Come on. You have to be forthcoming.
24: Fess up.
23: Can you play something right now, Crash?
22: Or do we have to rat you out, Larry?
23: No, so
24: what's today?
23: So I told the story about Curtis to my wife Dawn, and I said, you know, he came home, he forgot their anniversary, you know, like what a doof, and he's in trouble with his wife. And my wife said, you know, tomorrow's our anniversary.
24: Oh my goodness.
23: And you know what? If I was sharper, if I had expected that or didn't expect it even, I should have said, of course I know it's our anniversary tomorrow.
24: But you had that stare.
23: I didn't. I was humming a
22: This shows that we're better together because now we're sharing mutual embarrassment.
23: But here's the best part.
22: Yes.
23: Now, I will take back anything I've alluded about Dawn being, you know, scandalous or mischievous or playing things out like this, because she said immediately to me, that's okay, I forgot too.
22: Wait a second, how did she forget? She reminded you.
23: She had forgotten until that moment, until I brought you up. Or she was being honest. Kind and just letting me
22: know. No, I think she was being kind. Right. This is going to cost you, Larry. Do you do realize?
23: Oh, no, I'll pick up something on the way home, and I'm sure she's not
22: going to
23: get it.
22: You going to that florist?
23: Absolutely.
22: You're going to be given a big tip again?
23: Absolutely.
22: The last time you were there, the woman said, wow, this tip will pay my car payment for the month.
23: I actually went back and gave her a tip.
22: Yeah, no, I remember that. And she was all for tut. She was so happy. So I remember, because of President Trump, you don't get taxed on the tips. So she's really looking forward to this, Larry.
23: But how kind is my wife?
22: No. If, in fact, it happened the way you think it happened, absolutely. I don't know. I'm questioning whether that was, in fact, the case that all of a sudden she realized because you were recalling to her my misery. Oh, that's right. It's our wedding anniversary tomorrow. I don't buy that for a second. And I don't think any of our listeners do on TalkBack.
23: Buy what?
22: She's setting you up. She's setting you up, Larry.
23: I don't think so. I just think she's that kind.
22: Good cop, bad cop.
23: I'm not sure she really forgot, but she just let me off the hook. She's That's amazing. Hey, listen, a local legend has passed away. And if you ever went to any of the places and watched music at the Jersey Shore, you're going to know his name and you're going to know his story and you're going to know that amazing voice. We'll talk about Nicodeo next. And plus, a chance to see Toto and Christopher Cross at 8:25. And your talkbacks, by the way. Did you ever forget your engagement? Did you ever forget an important date? How did your wife or your husband handle it?
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19: 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In Queens, the LIE heading eastbound by Douglaston Parkway has a crash along the right side.

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7: Well, a name that I think a lot of people that go to the Jersey Shore and go to hear music in New Jersey and know the roots of Jersey music are mourning today because Nicodeo has died at the age of 85. Nicodeo was one of those performers that everybody thought was going to be a huge star. He was a songwriter. He had this gorgeous voice. He did falsetto really, really well. And, you know, he just died recently. But the people that loved Nicodeo, Danny DeVito was a longtime friend of his. Bruce Springsteen performed at the Stone Pony with him. He's written songs that were hit songs. He's never had one on his own. And he's written some songs that have been used in movies. But mostly he was known for doo-wop and that gorgeous, gorgeous voice. Here he is singing Gloria.
8: Love.

0: Wow. I mean...
1: So let me ask you a question.
0: Incredible voice.
1: I know Frankie Valli's like 92 now, and he had obviously Jersey Boys. I'm thinking Bloomfield, Belleville, Newark, North Ward. He had that falsetto voice, and yet this guy got no play, meaning amongst the general public.
0: Yeah, he put out a lot of records. Nothing ever hit. Now, he did write songs for some other people, and so he made money on that, and he wrote some songs that were used in movies, but he is the very definition of a local legend. In New Jersey, and leave us a talk back and talk about the time you went to see him. He was hired to go to weddings to sing Ave Maria. Could you imagine with that voice getting Ave Maria?
1: Al Martino and the Godfather, the wedding singer? You mean that?
0: Yeah. He was extremely well-known. He performed all of the time. And so if you went down the Jersey Shore and you went to a music club, especially back in the 70s, then you were sure to have seen Nick Adeo.
1: Hmm.
0: But dead at the age of 85, a great voice and a legend in New Jersey. Now, let's get to your talkbacks. We've been talking about forgetting anniversaries, and I just had a faux pas myself right after Curtis did.
2: Okay, Larry. Did she forget? Or is she trying to hide something?
0: What would she be hiding?
3: It's, she's trying to trick you. Either she already has something really big planned, and you just don't know it.
1: Larry, it's tricknology. Tricknology.
0: Well, I think Crash had the best theory that tomorrow's, or today it would be now, is not my anniversary. That she was just saying that to test if I knew. Now, if I show up today, I have to find out if it's my anniversary.
3: Ask somebody, one of your kids.
0: I got to go to the newspapers.
1: See, this is why we're Siamese twins now. Notice we've suffered the same Joe Biden-esque for forgetfulness. See, Joe Biden could pull it off because everybody, of course. You and me, we can't pull that off.
0: No, we can't. Let's try to get to another talk back.
4: The only way to prevent anyone from stealing your food at work is you need to have your own little ice cube egg glue cooler right next to you. Works great, keeps everything cold, has a little hatch on top for all your little meds that you need during the day.
1: Now, it's got to be like a kibbutz. It has to be communal. We all share here. Jim Kerr, Charlemagne the God, Elvis Duran, all their ensembles. No. We're a family. A family. How long will this last now that it comes down to food in the refrigerator? Food fight!
0: Not long. I think it's a good idea. We should get a refrigerator for here in the studio. Now let's get to Daria Albinger with the 6:30 news, Daria.
5: Just keep your hands off my yogurt, guys. Okay. It's got my name on it. The Knicks meet San Antonio tonight in Game 4 of the NBA Finals. Spurs stopped the 13-game winning streak in Monday's 115-111 loss for the Knicks, but they still lead the best-of-7 series 2-1. The watch party outside the Garden is back on tonight. It is by ticket only. And fair warning, much of the enhanced security perimeter around the Garden that we saw in Game 3 is also staying in place. CENTCOM says Iran has launched attacks on U.S. bases in the Middle East in response to earlier U.S. attacks. The targets included sites in Jordan, Bahrain, and Kuwait. Democrat Graham Plattner won Maine's Democratic Senate primary. The race got nationwide attention after reports surfaced of violent behavior by Plattner from some women he'd been romantically involved with. Plattner will take on incumbent Susan Collins this November. And a police chase in Louisiana has ended with a man getting attacked by an alligator. The suspect tried to escape by jumping into a swamp, but that didn't work. Next news, 7 o'clock, bulletins at once. I'm Daria Albinger on 710 WOR.
0: If you want to go to the watch party for the Knicks' fourth game, guess what? You won't get anywhere close to Madison Square Garden. There's a new perimeter, and people are furious about it, including Madison Square Garden. We're going to talk about that next. Now let's talk about the Sea Crane Radio, my favorite radio. 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You're looking for a great Father's Day gift? 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
6: I'm Bernie Vider with your WOR traffic. Avoid 95 if you can. If you're in a car, definitely go with the hutch, because northbound 95 along the New England Thruway, very busy. There's only one left lane getting by still with this construction from Boston Road to Chatsworth Avenue. Delays begin back at exit 13. On the eastbound Cross Bronx, there's a crash by White Plains Road along the right side of the roadway. GW Bridge is about 30 minutes inbound, upper 20, lower. Lincoln's going to be 20 minutes. Holland's 25 from the Turnpike, 35 from 1 and 9. And in Queens, extra busy eastbound LIE. Two lanes blocked by Douglaston Parkway. 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Now let's take a look at the WOR Weather Channel forecast.
7: Heat and humidity will build from tomorrow into Friday. That's when a heat advisory will be in effect. Today, increasing clouds with an occasional shower thunderstorm as the high hits 79. Any rain will move out this evening with an overnight low of 73. Hot and humid tomorrow with afternoon storms. The high near 91. The heat index near 100, and a sunny and hot Friday with a high to 92. Currently 70 at WOR. Meteorologist Jeff Maher.
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24: Now, the conversation continues. Curtis Sliwa and Larry Menti in the morning on 710 WOR.
1: Oh, Larry, the kumbaya between Jimmy Dolan, who can't chew gum and think at the same time, owner of the Knicks at Madison Square Garden, apparently is over when it comes to Zoran Mandami and Jessica Tisch, because Madison Square Garden has ripped the party pooper mayor for the new rules and regulations that will guide who can attend a watch party outside Madison Square Garden for Game 4 tonight and who can't. And in essence, both Mandami and Jessica Tisch, because it's had to be both of them together, decided what worked for Donald Trump, keeping him safe and secure, by pushing the watch party over to Bryant Park and then the Woolman Rink and over at the Brooklyn Bowl in Williamsburg, we're going to do it again because we're going to put up that extra fence that was up there for Donald Trump. We're not taking it down. You're going to have to come through there, and there'll only be 500 tickets. You have to get a ticket before you can come into the watch party on 33rd Street between 7th Avenue and 8th Avenue, and actually it spills out to 7th Avenue. And they really think they're going to limit it to 500 people?
0: It doesn't make any sense for a whole lot of reasons, mainly because after they already had this perimeter set up, that's when they had the worst violence.
1: Yes.
0: If you looked at some of the pictures, they were abhorrent. It was horrifying. You had people that had Spurs jerseys on being thrown to the street. And then one of the videos showed a guy running up, jumping in the air and jumping on his head. It was awful. Now, that was with the perimeter. So it seemed like it was actually safer in the first two games when they didn't have games there, but they had the watch party outside of Madison Square Garden. Everybody was good. There was some arrests and stuff like that. You didn't have any of this junk that happened last night.
1: This is a big black eye on New York City. I can never recall watch parties of any significance anywhere in the country in which, now this started with the Cleveland Cavaliers when we were playing the Cavaliers and we swept them in four. That was the first signs that these watch parties right outside of Madison Square Garden was starting to get out of control. Why? Because these young guys with high levels of testosterone, whether they were from the suburbs or the urban area, would climb the light poles. And once they got on the top, they would turn, you get the crowd into a frenzy. And remember, my first suggestion is Jessica Tisch, police commissioner, grease the light poles.
0: Right, that started in Philadelphia and it didn't work out that well. So I'm not sure the greasing the light poles is the best idea, but I don't think this is the solution either, because you had the worst violence when you already had the perimeter set up. Just because you don't have the violence around Madison Square Garden, you're pushing it into other areas.
1: In fact, you had to get into Bryant Park, you had to be ticketed, and all the problems were right outside of Bryant Park, right on 42nd Street. So between 5th Avenue and 6th Avenue, you had the secondary crowd that was not ticketed, and they went off. And yet, I've been saying the mounted unit, there are 88 trained professional NYPD police officers. All they do is they're with their horse. They train up in Pelham Bay. They have stables. They do crowd control. They train for crowd control. And they're never being used for that ever since the riots of George Floyd the summer of 2020. De Blasio wouldn't use them. Adams won't use them. Zohan Mamdani and Jessica Tisch won't use them. And our savant, Crash, reminded me. He said, you know, 1986, when you were Switzerland, when you hated the Red Sox and the Mets equally, World Series. And remember Game 6. Nobody can forget Game 6. Bill Buckner, you know, drops the ground ball. The Mookie
0: Wilson.
1: Through
0: his legs. Exactly. Right? It went through his legs.
1: And the Mets win. But people don't realize that was Game 6. It was a Game 7.
0: Yeah, yeah.
1: So at the end, right after the seventh inning stretch of Game 7, the horses came out with the cops. And they ringed the whole field on the outside.
0: Yeah.
1: Because you know what happened in 69? Met fans ran and tore up the turf because everybody wanted, you know, a tchotchke from the 69 World Series. So they did that there. And then...
0: Let me just tell you that I was at that game.
1: You were?
0: I was at ABC at the time.
1: So you remember that?
0: And they were rowdy. Yeah, they were especially rowdy outside. But the horses worked. And I told you the story the other day when I was at, when the Phillies won in 1980, it was really getting bad in Philadelphia. It was my first job reporting. It was horrible. I mean, the light poles, it seemed like they were going to come down. Cars were being stopped on the street. People were jumping on the cars. Fights were about to break out. We were right in front of City Hall. The gates opened at City Hall. They have these huge gates. It's an old City Hall and it comes through. Out of there marched the mounted police, and they were all in riot gear, and they seemed like they were 15 feet tall. Everybody dispersed immediately. It cleared within 10 minutes. There were thousands of people. Everybody left.
1: And one last one. It's famous because Wade Boggs, who was playing third base for the Yankees then, not the Red Sox, Game 6, Yankees beat Atlanta Braves, as Crash reminded me, 1996 World Series, Yankee Stadium. And Wade Boggs jumps on the back of the cop on the horse as they circled the entire field. And then that cop with the horse took Wade Boggs all around. He kept the fans quiet. They weren't rushing out into the field. Hey, Jessica Tisch, the mounted unit, we pay all that money. How come we're not using them? And you can't get an answer because none of the reporters, part of the City Hall crew in Room 9, will ask that question. Why isn't the mounted unit out there since you haven't been able to control the rabble-rousers throughout this playoff now against the San Antonio Spurs? Why? All that money, and we're not utilizing what is the equal of 10 cops on the ground. One cop on a horse who can see everything, you turn that horse around, it blocks what normally would have been the space of 10 cops.
0: No, that definitely works. I've seen it work firsthand. When we come back, you talk about violence. This is nothing what we had after Game 3 in New York. Take a look at Belfast. Curtis is going to fill us in on what's going on there coming up next.
2: I'm Bernie Vider with your WOR traffic. There is a crash involving three trucks, two of them tractor trailers, on the eastbound LIE at Douglaston Parkway, and three lanes are blocked. Very busy from before the Clearview. Expect westbound delays as well. There's a crash on the northbound Cross Island by Belmont Park. And if you're traveling on the belt westbound at the Gowanus, there is a crash. The inbound Gowanus is going to slow from the belt all the way up to the eastbound BQE at Atlantic Avenue. Two lanes are blocked there with a vehicle fire, and northbound 95, still only one lane gets by into Boston Road in New Rochelle. That's construction. 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Now let's take a look at the WOR Weather Channel forecast.
3: It is going to get hot and humid from Thursday into Friday. That's when a heat advisory will be in effect. Today, increasing clouds with a slight chance for a shower thunderstorm as the high eventually hits 79. Any rain will end this evening with an overnight low of 73. Hot and humid tomorrow with afternoon storms. The high near 91. The heat index close to 100. And a sunny and hot Friday with a high to 92. Currently 70 at WOR. I'm meteorologist Jeff Maher. Here's Daria with a check of today's top stories.
5: Good morning, Jeff. The Knicks meet San Antonio at the Garden tonight in Game 4. Iran takes aim at some U.S. military targets in the Middle East. 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
1: So last night I'm scrolling on my iPhone and I see a scene in Belfast, Northern Ireland, Larry, that reminded me of the constant sectarian wars between the Catholics and the Protestants. And then I thought the Good Friday Agreement in 1998, negotiated by Bill Clinton, Tony Blair, and George Mitchell, who was the senator of Maine, pretty much kept it quiet for about 30 years. So I figured, oh, something must have triggered him off. Who knows, maybe Oliver Cromwell or Ian Paisley from the grave called the Pope the Antichrist. You know, that was their big thing. And it turned out that this actually united the two different groups. The Catholics, who are the majority now in Northern Ireland because they don't believe in birth control. The Protestants do. So they're having babies popping out all over the place. And the leader of Sinn Féin, Gerry Adams, has the majority of the parliament. I mean, that would have never been. But now all of a sudden, people in Northern Ireland, Catholics and Protestants, getting together. Why? Because of the migrant situation and one particular situation involving the asylum seekers, because even though they're part of Brexit, even though, you know, the UK has broken away from Europe, the European Union, that allows free travel back and forth between European Union countries, a lot of illegals have gotten into Northern Ireland. And so this guy from the Sudan grabs this Irishman in the middle of a street, a very busy area of Belfast, and goes to cut his head off. He's going to hold it up in the air, you know, basically do a jihad on him. And the other Irish guys, they leave their pubs, the Protestants and the Catholics, and they give him a hell of a beatdown. And then that night, they're all wearing black. Cadaver, the whole nine yards. I forgot what they call that when they cover their face over there in Northern Ireland. Both sides, Catholics and Protestants together. They're setting cars on fire. They're throwing those petrol bombs. Man, I thought it was the Northern Ireland riots all over again, a bloody Sunday, you know, 13 dead, Derry. No, they were united drive out the illegal aliens.
0: The case is horrible. The case is awful. The man lost his left eye. And it was he had a knife. He had stabbed him several times in the face. You're right. He went for his neck as well. And that is the case. He was there illegally. He had to speak through an Arabic interpreter. He doesn't even speak English. And it's not the first case. That's the problem. This isn't the first time. And so this is the problem now in Northern Ireland, but it's the same thing in London. And it's the same thing in Germany. The entire world is dealing with this. And Keir Starmer, by the way, the Prime Minister of Great Britain, made a huge mistake. He came out on side of the immigrants and said, this will not be tolerated. And if we have to send in reinforcements, we will, to quell this. You think that's a good idea? You think that's the way you're going to settle this?
1: You will be uniting the loyalists to the crown and the Republicans, who are obviously Sinn Féin and the remnants of the IRA, together.
0: Against England again. Right. You want bombs going off in London again?
1: Now think of it. Ireland itself, 32 counties, I believe, they want unification with the North. That's been the ongoing battle, I think, six counties in Northern Ireland. But in Ireland, they have the same problem. They're part of the European Union, very prosperous Ireland. So a lot of migrants left Germany and came to Ireland right away. 20% of the population are migrants. There have been full-scale battles in the streets in which they're, I forget what they call their prime minister. They have a certain, I guess, Gaelic phrase for him. He's condemned the local people. The local people have said, you've allowed these migrants to come in. They're all on the dole. They're getting social services. There's not enough classroom space. Now our kids don't have an opportunity to get a proper education. So it's really pitted the lower class, middle class, white Irish Catholics against the migrants who keep flooding in.
0: Yeah, it's Taoiseach. That is the name that they call their prime minister. But actually, they just say prime minister. But it's Taoiseach is the Gaelic name for that. But the biggest issue there is the same issue we have in this country. It is crime. It is the fact that there are so many criminals that had to escape jurisdiction in their own countries and fled to Europe. And now they're wandering around Europe causing crimes. And they have some of the same sanctuary city policies that we have in this country.
1: Can you imagine? Let's extrapolate. The hero of the Protestants, Oliver Cromwell, who hated all Catholics. You know, he called the Pope an Antichrist. He banned public mass. Catholics could not have public mass. Imagine if now the Protestants and the Catholics get together and actually look to ban Muslims worshiping out in the streets.
0: Oh, I don't know if they'll do that, but they are banning together. They are banning together, and they're banning together against the authorities right now who did this. This is how Donald Trump got elected, exactly because of this. Keir Starmer's a dead man walking, by the way. I mean they're going to kill him. I mean, he's out of office. Well, he's already getting out of problems.
1: Epstein, his ambassador to the United States, who's best friends with Epstein. Yes.
0: And now this on top of that? I mean, come on.
1: Well, up next, we're off to California, where conspiracies are flying fast and furiously about homeless people, their votes being bought against Pratt by both the DSA candidate, Rahman, and the sitting mayor, Bass, herself, and they have it on video. But first, let's get the news at 7 o'clock.
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5: 69 degrees at 7 o'clock. Good morning. I'm Daria Albinger. The watch party is back outside the Garden for tonight's Game 4 of the NBA Finals. And so is the enhanced security perimeter around the area. The party is by ticket only. 7th Avenue will be closed in the area. And police say 8th Avenue could be two if necessary. The U.S. says it will respond to the downing of an Army Apache helicopter near the Strait of Hormuz. Defense analyst Mick Mulroy says the U.S. must carefully consider what it will do and how it will do it.
12: This could kick off the whole war again, and the United States has all the assets in place to do so. But I also think it's clear the United States does not want to see that happen. The White House wants to see a ceasefire agreement.
5: CENTCOM, meanwhile, says Iran's hit U.S. military bases in Jordan, Bahrain, and Kuwait. After last year's spike in electric rates around New Jersey, one utility company is looking to lower costs.
13: PSE&G wants to cut rates by 5% for its natural gas customers, and that would impact about 2 million New Jersey customers. Officials with PSE&G say they were able to secure gas supplies early for this year, which makes a rate cut possible. The rate cut would go into effect in October if approved by the Board of Public Utilities. I'm Scott Pringle, WOR News.
5: The first World Cup game at MetLife Stadium is Saturday, and if you plan to attend it or any one of the other matches here, you're going to need to fill out some paperwork.
2: The state health department set up what they're calling the World Cup 2026 Health Hub, which has links to show where to get the closest medical help and includes a page giving medical professionals info on treating visitors and international travelers who may not be familiar with the U.S. health system. The Health Hub also has a resource page full of advice on tick and mosquito safety, health, heat, sun, food, and drug safety, air quality, and what to do if feeling sick. A web search for a New Jersey World Cup Health Hub, that should lead right to the site's link. Levon Putney, WOR News.
5: Bill Gates will sit for a closed-door meeting today with the House Oversight Committee as it looks into the Jeffrey Epstein files. WOR News Time 7:02.
14: I'm Bernie Vider with your WOR traffic. Lots happening, especially in the five boroughs. There's a crash involving three trucks, two of them tractor trailers. This is going to be as you travel on the LIE eastbound by Douglaston Parkway. Very heavy delays, at least an hour-long crawl back from the Clearview Expressway. And if you're heading for the Cross Island northbound at Belmont Park, there's a crash. There's a vehicle fire on the BQE eastbound by Atlantic Avenue. A couple of lanes are blocked, so that is slowing you down off the inbound. One is back from the Bell Parkway. Now, northbound 95, delays from exit 13, Connor Street up to Chatsworth Avenue, exit 17, heading through New Rochelle. That's where the road is reduced to one lane. Got this ongoing construction project. 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
3: I'm meteorologist Jeff Marr with your WOR forecast from the Weather Channel. A heat advisory will be in effect from noon on Thursday until 8 p.m. on Friday. As far as this Wednesday, increasing clouds with an occasional thunderstorm. The high at 79. More rain is possible this evening than cloudy overnight with a low of 73. A hot and humid Thursday with afternoon storms at a high of 91. And on Friday, sunny with a high near 92. Currently, it is 70 at WOR.
5: The Yankees won in Cleveland 3-2. They'll look for the series sweep this afternoon. The Mets were blanked by St. Louis 7-0 at Citi Field. Series continues tonight in Queens. And in case you haven't heard, it's game four tonight of the NBA Finals at the Garden. Knicks lead San Antonio 2-1 in the best of seven series. Next news, 7:30. Bulletins at once. I'm Daria Albinger on 710 WOR.
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1: So, Larry, all eyes are on California. Obviously, the largest populated state, 40 million, but they're losing population with 19 million people who are on the rolls who could conceivably vote. Now, the gubernatorial election, let's handle that first. Hilton beats Steyer. He finishes second to Becerra. That's the Republican. He's only been a citizen for 5 years from the UK. Fixture on the Fox News channel. And he beat out of the Republican queue, the sheriff of Riverside County. So he's in the final now. He survived the jungle primary. He's got to face Becerra. And Steyer, the billionaire, in his concession speech said, "Now I understand why people hate millionaires and billionaires." He goes, "That's why I lost, because I'm a billionaire." That's an interesting philosophy, since that enabled you to run. You spent $216 million of your own fortune to run, which is legal there. And he is now supporting Becerra. So he's not just going to urge his voters to vote for Becerra, who might become the first Latino governor in the history of the state of California. 41% of registered voters in California identify themselves as Latinos. Most Mexican, and some we know are illegal. So he has an advantage on Hilton. Now, Hilton will not say there's any fraud yet. He said, don't say there's any fraud, because he doesn't want to be pushed too much into that arena with Trump, who is obviously saying the election is rigged.
0: He hasn't gone as far as to use the word fraud, but he did. He came close several times during this counting. Yeah. And he says this system has to change because it could be ripe for fraud. And so, listen, I don't think he's going to be able to contain himself. He just won the election, you know, came in second. That's winning the election there because you're part of the runoff now. And so he is going to bring this up during the campaign, however, because it is ridiculous.
1: Well, what he did refer to, and it was brilliant of him, as you know, I'm not a Hilton guy simply because of the British accent. I mean, I wouldn't vote for Becerra, but I can't get beyond that accent. I think it's very similar to a lot of people with Zoran Mandami. Ah, he's only been a citizen a few years. How could he become mayor? Well, Hilton has only been a citizen for 5 years, and he could well potentially become governor of California, like Schwarzenegger did. Remember?
0: Right.
1: In that recall election against Gray Davis, where they recalled Gray Davis, and then they had 146 candidates running. Schwarzenegger won it, even against Gary Coleman.
0: And he was an immigrant with an accent.
1: Exactly.
0: So, yeah.
1: And remember, that's when people were saying, oh, Schwarzenegger could run for president. And I said, no, you're not a citizen, can't run for president. But there's a ballot initiative in California. The polls are saying that right now it would pass. That's why I love California. They have so many ballot initiatives and referendums where people decide, where you have to show ID when voting.
0: Right.
1: You have to show actual ID. So they were able to get enough signatures to qualify, but they also have on the ballot the tax the billionaires issue. So the people are going to ultimately decide in the state of California.
0: Yeah, but you brought up something that I thought was amazing. And it actually came from a couple of weeks ago. It is the fact that somebody was out getting the homeless to register and paying them to register and paying them to vote for Karen Bass. I think you might remember 3 weeks ago, the Trump administration and the U.S. attorney in Los Angeles charged these people, several of them, and caught them. And they have federal charges now coming against them because what they were doing was illegal federally. Even though it may be legal in the city, in the county, it's against federal election laws. So it's going to be interesting to see how that plays out. A Los Angeles County woman this is a long time she's been doing this. She had a whole team that would go out and get signatures. She was arrested, and she's going to stand trial a little bit later in the year. But it was the New York Post that did the thing on Karen Bass that said there were several of these people that had been going out over the last few weeks to get the homeless to vote for Karen Bass. I'm looking for the sound right now if you want
1: to. No problem. But the accusation was against the DSA candidate who edged out Pratt, who finished second, because a lot of her votes were homeless people who can vote. If you have indicated that your residence is a shelter or a drop-in center, which they have many of, you can vote. And they bundle your absentee ballots. And that gives a distinct advantage to the Democrats. And they have people, homeless people, on video saying, oh, yeah, I got paid by Rahman's people to vote for her. Others saying, I got paid by Bass.
0: Well, here you go. You want to hear it from a couple of them? These are the people that got paid to go out and get the homeless to vote for Karen Bass.
4: Will they come down here and try and pay you to vote?
6: Yes.
4: On a ballot?
6: Yes.
4: I'm a much they pay you?
6: $5.
4: And I said, here, come and vote for these candidates?
6: Yes, sir.
4: I told you who to vote for?
6: Yes.
4: They told you to vote for Karen Bass or Lindsey Rahm?
6: Karen Bass.
0: Yeah, over and over again.
4: Karen, they told you to vote for Karen?
6: Yeah, they had to sign a little thing.
4: And how much they pay you?
6: Just like $2.
1: Now, this is not unique. Let me take you back. Remember, I am the program's historian. Slowly, I turn step by step to the year 2009. The golden man, best known as U.S. Senator Barack Obama, was taking on John McCain. And you remember the group called Acorn?
0: Oh, sure. This is Philadelphia. I covered this.
1: The national leader, Bertha Lewis. Yes. And they were buying votes for Barack Obama. Sometimes it came down to a pack of Newport menthols, hard pack or soft pack, because menthols are like currency in the streets. So who went undercover? This is what made the career of James O'Keefe, who had created Project Veritas. He was a Scarlet Knight, graduate of Rutgers, and he hid the camera the way Alan Funt used to hide the camera on Candid Camera. Nobody had done this before that. And he catches not only Bertha Lewis, but other Acorn members talking about how they were buying votes for Barack Obama. And do you know that that led to the dissolvement of Acorn, their bankruptcy in 2010? This one guy, James O'Keefe, who's no longer with Project Veritas, but he became that, he started that whole wave where you would go in, pretend to be somebody, befriend somebody, and then you get it all on tape. Now, what did the Democrats do? Oh, you edited the tape. Well, what is he supposed to do? Show a 3-4 hour tape? They edit 60 minutes at this interview. Everybody edits it. But we got the gist of, hey, you want to vote for Barack Obama? I'll give you a hard pack of Newport menthols and cigarettes and money and food stamps and you name it.
0: But it was worse than that. It was far worse than that. They were looking at voting rolls to see people that hadn't voted for years, and they were filling out registration cards that were false. They were sitting around a table doing that. And listen, we're not talking about a couple. You know how many there were? 1.3 million. That's how many fake registrations they put in. Yes, you're right. They did pay off some people, but for the most part, they just gathered registration cards and filled them out with people that live there that they knew they weren't going
1: to
0: vote.
1: Now, let's do a pivot and spin to New Jersey. The year also, 2009, heated gubernatorial general election between Shamu El Jefe Chris Christie, former U.S. attorney out of Newark, who had busted and sent to jail Democrats and Republicans for corruption, and the millionaire John Corzine. This began the regular basis of electing somebody from Goldmine Sachs to be your governor. Worst governor, John Corzine. No, now the worst governor, half in the bag, Murphy. And Corzine was buying people to come over from Philadelphia. So mostly African-Americans, Hispanics were being bussed over from Philadelphia across the Ben Franklin Bridge to a location in Camden. They're going to vote for John Corzine in Camden. But first, they had a smorgasbord, a buffet. We're not talking hot dogs. We're not talking hamburgers here. No. Steak, whatever you want, as much as you want. And naturally, a little gratuity to help you over for the next few days. Shamu El Jefe, Chris Christie, his people co-busted it. I think the boss of the Southern Democrats in Camden County, George Norcross, at that point was paid for and bought by John Corzine. But remember, the next election cycle, he was supporting Shamu El Jefe, Chris Christie, even though Shamu was a Republican.
0: I want to get back to Acorn for a second.
1: Sure.
0: Because that was in the year 2000 that happened. And do you remember the race that year between Gore and Bush?
1: Yeah.
0: That had more to do with that than it had to do with any local election. It was swinging that election. And to this day, there are people that say now, because of Florida, remember what happened in Florida between Gore and Bush, and Bush was finally given the election. But there are people to this day that still want to do a deep dive on that to see if Pennsylvania swung for Gore because of Acorn. 1.3 million fake votes?
1: Now, Larry, one last thing.
0: So anyway, just give an exclamation to that.
1: Advice.
0: So please don't tell me that there's not election fraud.
1: Oh, of course. But my advice to Pratt, who ran a great race to become mayor as a Republican candidate in that guerrilla primary in L.A. but lost out, he's now saying, I'm going to move to Arkansas. Don't do that. That's what Andrew Evil Eyes Cuomo said. Remember, I'm going to move to Florida if I lose. Don't follow in the steps of Cuomo. That was a disaster. You're in a good race. Prepare for another race. But you got to put together an institutional Republican Party in L.A. that can help you get all those votes that the other side does just because they always do that.
0: Yeah. Well, at least Cuomo picked a good place, Florida. Arkansas?
1: I don't get that one.
0: I don't know what that's all
1: about. Let's just say he's a bit angry. He's lost his mind.
0: Hey, you're going to be excited. Artemis is going back up. Artemis 3. We're going to talk about it when we come back. Plus, you get a chance to see Toto and Christopher Cross at 8:25. And our iHeart Radio Music Festival is back. 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
14: I'm Bernie Vetter with your WOR traffic. There's a vehicle fire eastbound BQE at Atlantic Avenue. It's been knocking out two lanes for a while. That inbound one is very heavy back from the Bell Parkway. On the Cross Island northbound into Belmont Park, there's some crash activity, and this eastbound LIE crash is still there. Three trucks involved. One of them is a box truck. The other two tractor trailers. Eastbound LIE by Douglaston Parkway, there's only one lane squeezing by. That's about an hour-long delay back from Francis Lewis Boulevard. And on the Belt westbound, heavy Rockway Boulevard into Lefferts Boulevard. The Van Wyck southbound still has that construction. The right lane shut into Linden Boulevard. Now, 80 eastbound in Parsippany. Expect some delays into exit 42 with an accident now on the shoulder. Our next traffic update's in 15 minutes. Now let's take a look at the WOR Weather Channel forecast.
3: It is going to get hot and humid from Thursday into Friday. That's when a heat advisory will be in effect. Today, increasing clouds with a slight chance for a shower thunderstorm as the high eventually hits 79. Any rain will end this evening with an overnight low of 73. Hot and humid tomorrow with afternoon storms. The high near 91. The heat index close to 100, and a sunny and hot Friday with a high to 92. Currently 70 at WOR. I'm meteorologist Jeff Maher. Here's Daria with a check of today's top stories.
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3: Well, you should be really excited, Curtis. Artemis 3 is going to take off soon, and they just announced the crew for Artemis 3, and they're all ready to join in and blast off. And what an exciting mission this is going to be.
4: So let me get this straight. So liftoff, blast off, will be there'll be naming rights. Nutella already has that. The landing, Nutella will already have that. No doubt, a jar of Nutella, plus there are two new products that just happened to be unveiled after they were doing product endorsement in the space capsule, and I blame all those astronauts for having a side hustle. So this is going to be all Nutella all the time, right?
3: No, Nutella will not be involved except for a snack. That's what Nutella's for. I know you think that there's some huge conspiracy. There's not. It's not. Nutella, yes, they jumped on and they how do you think that they were able, just a Nutella, if you don't know the whole story, there was a Nutella jar that was happened to be floating past. They had eaten and they were doing one of their interviews and the Nutella jar floated past and you could see it. I mean, it was amazing. It was amazing product placement, but it was all accident.
4: Yeah.
3: And so now because of this, Curtis swears that was on purpose and that Nutella paid for it, as if they don't have enough money, you know, with SpaceX and with Amazon involved and with Elon Musk involved and with the U.S. government involved. They need to get some extra money and sell time.
4: They all have side hustles. I'm telling you, the astronauts, these new four. And by the way, they're not landing on the moon. So why even bother?
3: Because they have to. Actually, this was the one that was supposed to land on the moon. Imagine how upset these astronauts are.
4: What are they waiting for? Us sending robots to land on the moon?
3: Here, listen to this. This is the executive from NASA. They want to test the lander.
5: We intend to dock, perform integrated stack control, have crew cross the hatch, operate the lander, and get critical test of the life support systems that can only be done in space.
3: That's what Artemis 2 was for, to test certain things about deep space. This one is to test the lander. I think if you're in the next one that's going to land on the moon, Artemis 4, you like all these tests.
4: You tink, man, huh? You tink that.
3: Yes, I do.
4: Why don't you go smoke a spliff? Because it ain't never going to happen. I'm telling you, man.
3: They're never going to land on the moon.
4: 1969, we had a man landing on the moon and many missions thereafter, and we can't land a man or woman on the moon now. Maybe we can land a robot, one of Elon Musk's robots. What do you think?
3: We're going to land on the moon and we're going to build a colony on the moon. And that's what's going to be happening after Artemis 4. Well, everything's a conspiracy theory to you. Everything's
4: ain't nobody wants to live on the moon other than Jackie Gleason, who threatened to punch his wife. I'm going to give you a punch right to the moon, Alice.
3: Okay, time for some talkbacks.
6: I'm thinking the reason they have no mounted police and horses in these crowd control situations, because A, you need good riders and people that can control the horses in a situation like that, and B, the horses have to be used to that. Like, cars and traffic are one thing, but a crazy crowd of people is completely different, and they may not have the skills for the riders or the horses that can do that.
4: Hey, idiot, they actually train to do crowd control up in Pelham Bay, where they actually have people who go out and pretend to be rioters and doing disruptions. The cops are professional. The horses are probably trained. We're spending millions on this, and Jessica Tisch won't use them.
3: Idiot was harsh. He just didn't know, but I've seen these horses, by the way, in action, and they are extremely well-trained. They do not get spooked. As a matter of fact, they know how to react. They've been trained on how to react to somebody doing the wrong thing.
7: You guys, L.A. is like Sodom and Gomorrah, and Spencer Pratt, he's a wonderful guy who's really going to work hard for L.A., but the system is cheating him of his win.
3: Well, Spencer Pratt, I think it's the best thing that happened to him. I think he was going to lose anyway. He was going to get killed in the mayoral election, but now he's a name and now he's got some power.
4: If I were a consigliere to Pratt, I would say, don't be threatening the move to Arkansas. Little Rock, really? That doesn't show that I'm going to rebuild my house and the Palisades along with everyone else who were burnt out when Bash did nothing. Keep on that. You can't do that from Little Rock or the headquarters for Walmart International there.
3: But he can win an election there.
4: Hmm.
3: Yep, he can't win in L.A. He can win in Arkansas. I think that's in the back of his mind. Ponder that. Now we'll get to Daria Albinger with the 7:30 news. Daria.
8: Morning, guys. Going to the watch party outside the Garden tonight. You will need a ticket. Security will be tight as the Knicks and the San Antonio Spurs meet in game four of the NBA Finals. New York leads best of seven series, 2-1. With tensions already high in the Middle East, Iran's Revolutionary Guard says it's launched attacks on U.S. bases in the Middle East in response to U.S. strikes. CENTCOM says bases in Jordan, Bahrain, and Kuwait have been hit. We'll get an important report on inflation this morning. The Consumer Price Index, or CPI, measures what we pay for just about everything month to month and year over year. Economists expect to show inflation running at a 4.2% annual rate, up about 0.5% since April. And the FDA has expanded a list of freeze-dried and frozen raw pet foods, which may contain extremely low levels of thiamine. That's a necessary nutrient for dogs and cats. You can find the complete list on the FDA's website. Next news, 8 o'clock, bulletins at once. I'm Daria Albinger on 710 WOR.
3: Well, I'll tell you what, we are going to talk about Graham Plattner. If you've been sitting there going, well, when are you going to talk about Graham Plattner? When are you going to talk about it? We're going to talk about it next with Rob Astorino. Guess where he is? In Maine. He's been fighting against Graham Plattner. I'm sure he's got some stories. Rob Astorino is coming up next. Well, you've heard all the stories I've covered. We talked about the mounted police. We talked about Acorn. All across the country, I have covered stories, and I've covered breaking stories, and I've been there with an emergency. 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
10: I'm Bernie Viter with your WOR traffic. Very heavy right now if you're heading inbound on the Gowanus from just about the Belts up to the eastbound BQE as you head up to Cadman Plaza. That's all because of that vehicle fire along the right side of the roadway causing that delay. GW Bridge 35 upstairs, 25 lower. The Lincoln's at 35. The Holland's down 45 from the Pulaski Skyway. It's 25 minutes if you're coming in from the New Jersey Turnpike. Now on the Cross Island southbound, two lanes blocked with a crash by Linden Boulevard. That's a 35-minute crawl. The east on LIE, still a 45-minute delay to Douglaston Parkway with an accident. 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Now let's take a look at the WOR Weather Channel forecast.
11: Heat and humidity will build from tomorrow into Friday. That's when a heat advisory will be in effect. Today, increasing clouds with an occasional shower thunderstorm as the high hits 79. Any rain will move out this evening with an overnight low of 73. Hot and humid tomorrow with afternoon storms. The high near 91, the heat index near 100. And a sunny and hot Friday with a high to 92. Currently 70 at WOR. I'm meteorologist Jeff Maher.
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3: 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And of course, he's the former Westchester County executive, and he's still big with the Republican Party, and he right now is in the thick of it. He's in Maine, where they had the biggest race in the country, the primary, to decide who is going to run against Senator Susan Collins. Graham Plattner has a whole slew of problems, and yet he pulled it out. So, first of all, let's start with this, Rob. Are you up there covering it, or are you working there?
5: No, I'm covering it. But I do know a lot of the folks on the Collins team and on the Collins Super PAC and in the GOP here, and you ain't seen nothing yet. You think you heard some stuff about Plattner? Just wait.
3: Whoa. You can't do that. You cannot do that. You have to tell us something. You got to give us something. When you say just wait, at least allude to what's coming.
5: Well, you know what? First of all, you said he pulled it out. He cruised. He won 75% of the primary voters here, which should tell you just how insane and to the left the Democrat base is right now, right? I mean, all right, Janet Mills, she wasn't that popular anymore. She's, fairly old with regard to at least the progressive base. So, forget her. And it didn't matter. I mean, I talked to a lot of people here in Portland, which is kind of a wacky city anyway. But I talked to a lot of people on the streets, are you voting for Graham Plattner and why? And I mean, just about to every single voter, it was a yes without hesitation. And it was like, yeah, I know about his past, but I don't really care.
3: Was I unclear in my question?
5: All right. So what do you think? Look, here's the thing that will kill him, I think, right? Kill him politically. If more women come out about what happened to them or what they say happened to them about him. Because that New York Times article was really smoothed over by the New York Times. And apparently they left things out in there, conveniently, of course, and really just held back on some of the things that the woman accused him of. So, I would not be surprised if she and others talk on record.
3: So Susan Collins has more women.
5: Yeah, I think so.
3: Oh, you think so? Okay.
4: Well, let me suggest Portland, which I've been to, very bohemian, very liberal, very progressive, beautiful city. Mm-hmm. But if you go up to Bangor, Maine, it gives you a little more of the feel. That is the mansion of the most famous guy in Maine history, Stephen King. And I want to tell you, because I know you're probably close to Susan Collins' people. You know, they're preparing their campaign for the general election. Just imagine this. Because in that article you mentioned, the New York Times, where they talked to three of the young women who had been dated by Graham Plattner, it talked about him. One of the women said he would sit in his apartment and he'd have an axe in his hand. He'd be sharpening the axe while watching this 72-inch big screen TV saying, if there's a home invasion here, I'm going to get that guy, and I'm going to rape him. No, but it's not gay. It's not gay. It's just a domination. I'm saying take the movie The Shining, and instead of, with AI technology, instead of Jack Nicholson axing his way through the bathroom door to get his wife and then saying, here's Johnny, here's Graham. With the axe, and the woman who was all terrified, it could be any girlfriend, his wife, whatever. I'm telling you, that's a home run, because everyone will identify that from the Stephen King novel.
5: Or maybe it'll be Susan Collins with the axe coming to the door. Here's Susan. you say Bohemian. I say a little. It's a little wackadoo here in Portland. It's an interesting place. It really is. And by the way, I actually had some real lobster. Not like something you'd get at, let's just say, I don't know, a Red Lobster, maybe in Times Square, where, is that real lobster? Curtis, are you serious? Red Lobster?
4: Yeah, well, you know, I used to go to City Island for all those lobster boxes, and they would say, oh, yeah, Maine lobster or Alaskan lobster. I'd say, you got that lobster, that mangy lobster out of the Long Island Sound. Don't lie to me. But Red Lobster, three floors. They pay $3 million in rent a year. They're closing on Flag Day Sunday. And I'm going with Natalie, our producer, and we're trying to convince Natalie Magliori, who goes into the streets for those reports, to come with us. She's never gone to Red Lobster. Can you imagine? Never gone to Red Lobster.
5: I can't imagine. Tell Natalie, tell her no. Tell her no. Tell her to hold out and go 0-4 whatever for Red Lobster. By the way, how fresh do you think that lobster is going to be, Curtis, when they're closing on whatever?
4: No, no, it's for the shrimp. All the shrimp you can eat. That's what bankrupted them.
5: Oh, that'll be even better. Yes, all the moldy shrimp you can eat. That'll be good. That'll be good.
3: Don't fall for his Jedi mind tricks. He's bringing up Red Lobster because he doesn't want to talk about Susan Collins' campaign. Yeah, he's going to keep stalling so I can't get another question.
5: No, go ahead. Fire away.
3: All right.
5: Question number two.
3: So how many women does she have?
5: Well, as of now, three, but they believe
3: she has three
5: more.
3: Women? Oh, no. Who? You're saying Susan Collins. The New York Times has three, but there might be more that Susan Collins has. Yes.
5: But here's even worse, okay? What man hangs out on the app, which I never heard of until recently, Kick, which is, they call, a predator's paradise? This is where all the bad men go looking for underage kids. This guy has had an account, and he admits it, by the way. He has had that account. Now, he hasn't been active recently. He said he hasn't been recently, but his account's still active, by the way. He hasn't deleted it. What good could potentially come out of that? Give me one reason why one normal man is on an underage children app.
3: No, there's no reason. But by the way, what you just said, every man in the country is saying, Kick, I never heard of that. What is that?
5: No, this guy is sick, honestly.
3: Yeah, he is. No,
4: as Bob Grant, the King of Talk Radio, would say, a first-class Cicola. But he's in the general. Thank you, Rob Astorino. We'll catch you Saturday, 4 to 5, right here on WOR. But coming up next... Oh, Larry, who's handled New Jersey, I handle New York, will give you a story that made America on this 250th birthday. Don't forget July 4th with everything else going on. 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
6: I'm Bernie Vider with your WOR traffic. Real busy in Queens this morning. On the Cross Island, either way, you've got problems. Southbound, a crash by Linden Boulevard blocks 2 lanes. And northbound, you've got a crash on the Cross Island by Belmont Park. That is slow coming off of the Southern State. Ongoing construction as you travel to southbound Van Wyck by Linden Boulevard with the right lane shut. And heading into town, the George Washington Bridge, 35 upper, 25 lower. The Lincoln's going to be 35. The Holland's 45 from the Pulaski, 25 from the New Jersey Turnpike. 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Now let's take a look at the WOR Weather Channel forecast.
7: It is going to get hot and humid from Thursday into Friday. That's when a heat advisory will be in effect. Today, increasing clouds with a slight chance for a shower thunderstorm as the high eventually hits 79. Any rain will end this evening with an overnight low of 73. Hot and humid tomorrow with afternoon storms. The high near 91. The heat index close to 100. And a sunny and hot Friday with a high to 92. Currently 70 at WOR. I'm meteorologist Jeff Moore. Here's Daria with a check of today's top stories.
8: Good morning, Jeff. The Knicks meet San Antonio at the Garden tonight in Game 4. Iran takes aim at some U.S. military targets in the Middle East. 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
3: After leading British troops to victory in the Battle of Long Island in August of 1776 and the capture of North Jersey's Fort Lee in November, British General Charles Cornwallis was preparing to return to London. The Continental Uprising in America had all been squashed, and he looked forward to regaling King George with all of his victories. Then he got word that the Continental Army, under the command of George Washington, pulled off a stunning surprise attack on the day after Christmas in Trenton, New Jersey. 30 Hessian soldiers killed, 900 captured, and all of the British horses, weapons, artillery, and rations confiscated in a surprise attack. Cornwallis was furious. He immediately canceled his trip. He couldn't possibly present himself to the king with word of the first major defeat. He needed to fix this and fast. He would take care of this upstart Washington by himself. Cornwallis mobilized 8,000 British and Hessian troops to find Washington and force him to surrender, and then he would return to London. George Washington and 4,000 men were still in Trenton after their stunning victory. This was Washington's first victory, but morale was low. Contracts for 1,000 men were due to expire on New Year's Eve, while freezing temperatures and whipping winds was making life unbearable. To make things worse, Washington knew there would be hell to pay for his surprise attack, and hell indeed was approaching from the north, led by General Cornwallis. Washington sent bands of troops to the north to try to delay Cornwallis, but certain defeat was slowed but not deterred. Washington and his men retreated to the south, to the Assunpink Creek in Trenton. Now, normally, the general would find safety first, ahead of the men. But Washington, seeing morale was low, stood his horse at the southern end of the creek's bridge and waited as every single man crossed. Instead of being the first, the general was the last to find cover. But improved morale was not going to save the American Revolution on this day. They were trapped, and Washington knew it. There were several skirmishes at the bridge, but defeat was inevitable. It was the day after New Year's, January 2nd, 1977, and with victory just a bridge away and night falling, Cornwallis said the words that would haunt him through history. He was taken to calling Washington the old fox, and he said to his officers, quote, the old fox is safe now. We'll bag him in the morning. And with that, he and his British and Hessian troops retired for the night. When they awoke the next morning, Washington and all his troops were gone. Just a week after crossing the Delaware in the thick of night for an attack, Washington and his troops escaped in the thick of night. The great escape added to General Washington's legend, and for General Cornwallis, it is considered one of the worst battlefield blunders in history. Where Washington would go next in New Jersey, and the battle that ensued, would complete the legend of the 10 days that would save America. We'll talk about that on Friday. Oh, by the way, as for Cornwallis, he finally did get to go home to London a decade later after surrendering to Washington in Yorktown to end the American Revolution, a revolution that was saved with the Great Escape at Assunpink Creek.
4: Excellent. Excellent, Larry. And we're going to give you a doubleheader on Friday because it is the precursor to Flag Day, our flag, not everybody else's flag, on Sunday. Most people don't know that, June 14th. And Betsy Ross and the house of Betsy Ross and the tale we were told about how she knitted that first American flag. So we're going to give you a doubleheader on Friday. And by the way, Natalie, how can people actually go online and tell us what if anything, they're doing in their community, their borough, their village, their county to celebrate our 250th anniversary.
6: First thing they have to do is follow us at 710WOR on Facebook or Instagram. 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And you'll see the post pinned to the top of the page.
4: Great. Come on, ladies and gentlemen, don't let us down. So many have let down our country by not even mentioning the 250th anniversary of July 4th. But up next, we're going to talk Iran, Israel, Lebanon. But first, the news.
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17: It's 71 degrees at 8 o'clock. Good morning, I'm Daria Aldinger. They have been a hot-button issue here in the city for years. And once again, carriage horses will be the focus of a rally today at City Hall. It follows the death of a 16-year-old horse in Central Park.
18: Police say a 16-year-old carriage horse that had two passengers collapsed by Central Park West and 72nd Street around 7:30 Tuesday night and died minutes later. This woman was there.
19: The horse was still breathing until they let him pass away.
18: Jessica is a veterinarian.
19: Pretty unusual for a horse to just go down and die like that. It's hard to speculate what it could be.
18: Animal rights groups have been trying to ban horse carriage rides for years. And a bill that would phase out the city's horse carriages is set to be reintroduced to the city council Thursday. I'm Scott Pringle, WOR News.
17: The Knicks are looking to shake off Monday night's loss to San Antonio in Game 3 of the NBA Finals. Game 4 is tonight, and the fans are ready.
20: Celebrities and athletes packed into the world's most famous arena for Game 3, only to watch the Knicks fall to the Spurs in a tight game of 115-111. But Knicks fan spirits remain high.
26: I don't know, I feel like Kat. And I feel like Jalen, I feel like they're going to, you know, like they're hard workers. They're going to go look over some footage, and I feel like they're just going to bounce back. You know, they didn't lose by a lot. I mean, that's something to say there. Just got to be hopeful.
27: First of all, shout out to Alvarado. He's a real New Yorker, and I want him to win, right? But this is not the old Knicks. The Knicks caught up with the rest of the league.
20: The Knicks look to add to their now one-game lead as they remain in New York for Game 4. Natalie Migliori, WOR News.
17: U.S. bases in the Middle East have come under Iranian attack in response to earlier U.S. strikes on Iran. CENTCOM says bases in Jordan, Bahrain, and Kuwait have been hit. President Trump will sign an immigration enforcement bill this morning. It will fund ICE and Border Patrol through the end of his term. Well, New York is now the first state in the country to mandate ads disclose if they use AI-generated actors. SAG-AFTRA, the union which represents actors, says it creates some much-needed guardrails. WOR News Time 8:02.
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6: I'm Bernie Buddy with your WOR Traffic. I'm not looking good at all in Queens this morning with a whole slew of problems. One of them's been there for about 2 hours now. This is on the eastbound LIE by Douglaston Parkway. It's a crash involving a couple of trucks. They're still blocking two center lanes, and it's a crawl back from Francis Lewis Boulevard, which is right about an hour-long slowdown there on the eastbound LIE. Traveling westbound, it is also very heavy into Douglaston Parkway, passing by the scene. On the Van Wyck northbound, in that construction zone, you got a crash. The left lane is blocked off. It is jammed from the belt heading past exit 4. And the southbound Van Wyck, very busy to Linden Boulevard. That's that ongoing construction. Northbound Cross Island at Belmont Park, you got a crash. And southbound Cross Island at Linden Boulevard, crash cleared. 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
5: I'm meteorologist Jeff Marr with your WOR forecast from the Weather Channel. Heat advisory will be in effect from noon on Thursday until 8 p.m. on Friday. As far as this Wednesday, increasing clouds with an occasional thunderstorm. It's the high at 79. More rain is possible this evening than cloudy overnight with a low of 73. A hot and humid Thursday with afternoon storms at a high of 91. And on Friday, sunny with a high near 92. Currently, it is 70 at WOR.
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4: Oh, God, Larry, I was feeling so good when I left the studios of the number one talk radio station in New York, 710 WOR. 90 days we've been together, put together by the guy who did the shidduch, Tom Cuddy, our program director. Everything going great. Then I hear in the news at the top of the hour that our President Donald Trump has said that he will declare total victory over Iran within 2 weeks. I had flashbacks to May 1st, 2003. Remember, Bush 43 on the deck of the USS Abraham Lincoln with the banner behind him, mission accomplished, in his jumpsuit, full flight suit, declared victory in... It was no victory, but hey, it made us feel better. And then the rest of the day got worse. The president admitted that an Apache helicopter near the Straits of Hormuz had been shot down by the enemy, and luckily the two pilots were recovered. No major injuries. And then he got very dystopian towards the end of the day. He said Iran has taken too long to negotiate a deal. They will pay the price. Larry, this guy gives me vertigo just within the course of 24 hours from declaring victory, and you know that's been my point of view, declare victory and let's get the hell out of there, to the point of, almost to the point where, you know, you will pay the price, like we're going to bomb you back into the Stone Age. Help me with this, Larry, help me.
3: Well, let's start with the news that we launched airstrikes early today against Iran. They were limited airstrikes. It was in response to the helicopter being brought down. Also, Iran fired into Bahrain, Kuwait, and Jordan. So let's just hope that this is something that everybody's getting out of their system right now, and this isn't what's going to continue over the next few days. I do want to point out that at the time that President Bush stood in front of that mission accomplished sign, the mission certainly wasn't accomplished, but we certainly won the military battle. It was just that it would continue on with terrorist attacks and fighting in some of the areas, but it was the Colin Powell line. You know, if you break it, you own it. Well, we owned it then, and we had sporadic fighting at that point. But the military operation was pretty well finished.
4: When Bush flew in, you know, on the helicopter, and he had the full flight gear on, or I think they flew him in on a jet.
3: No, he was piloting the helicopter.
4: Why did they do it off the coast of California? They didn't do it in the Persian Gulf or the Straits of Hormuz. You know that? The Abraham Lincoln, I think, was off the coast of California.
3: Yes.
4: Why?
3: Just for a backdrop. It was pretty cool. I mean, I still remember MSNBC fawning over him. I still remember Chris Matthews saying, look at him. Look at him in this suit. And he flew in the air suit and he flew in on himself. He goes, do you think anybody else could have pulled that off? No, only George. He fawned over him. That's before MSNBC became crazy. But listen, I don't want to get lost in that. Let's talk about what is happening right now. I know that bothers you when you have messages coming out, but he's reacting to things we don't hear. He's reacting in real time to negotiations, into airstrikes, into strategy. He's reacting over and over and over again. So yes, sometimes the message may change, and many times that is speaking directly to Iran. And I don't mind all of this happening right now. I think this is part of the process that's going to hopefully bring us peace, which I'm sure you are hoping for, just like I'm hoping for. And it's, but he said something the other day that really stuck out to me. And he was talking about the military strikes. And he said, although they were successful, it's not the military strikes that's going to bring Iran to their knees.
0: What has proven to be a very powerful thing is the blockade. The blockades turned out to be much stronger than bombing. And it was really a combination. It was our initial thrust and then the blockade.
3: Right. Iran can't continue. And these firing back and forth, these little skirmishes, I don't really think they matter that much. That's more for show that Iran is still going to fight back and all of that. They can't continue like this.
4: Well,
3: their economy's falling apart.
4: If you are Bahrain, if you're Kuwait and Jordan and you have to live in that same area, it is very serious because they pose a continued threat against you because you are allies of the United States. So let's hypothetically say, hey, it's peace in our lifetime. We got a peace deal with Iran. Iran will still function. Iran will have their leaders. Iran will have their military. They have their missiles. They'll have their drones. They are in war mode. There is no other way to describe this. The president can put, oh, these are just minor skirmishes. No, this is full war.
3: So what you're saying right now is when you say use the word continued, yes, it's happening right now because this isn't over. You think this is going to continue past a negotiated peace deal?
4: Why not?
3: Yep, you tell me why.
4: What? Because, why? Because they believe that they were stabbed in the back by all these Persian Gulf countries who, instead of being Switzerland and being neutral, decided to get in on it, and then they went back at them, especially the UAE, Abu Dhabi, and Dubai. I mean, they're crippled now. Nobody can go in or out of the UAE. We have to bail them out. Our Treasury Secretary is talking about us bailing out the UAE and Qatar financially. That is crazy. I mean, yeah. Think about that.
3: Let's
4: Larry.
3: Wait till that happens. Let's wait till all this happens.
4: Why would he suggest it?
3: Let's wait till all of this happens because my feeling is that some of the money that's frozen in Iran is going to go to Bahrain and the UAE. I think that they're already talking about using that some of that money for them.
4: $25 million.
3: So they're
4: going
3: to say, I know it's a lot of money. So they can give some of the money to Iran and they're going to say, look, we're going to use this to pay for what you've done over here. I just feel like, you know, we have to always hope for the best in this. And there are negotiations going on, and there's a blockade going on, and we haven't had major military operations for weeks. All of those are good things, and all of those are good signs. I think we are headed towards something good, because Iran at this point can't continue
4: this
3: like this.
4: This is what they've been saying. They were saying weeks ago, you know, the oil wells are going to implode. They don't have anywhere else to put the oil. None of that. Yeah,
3: Libya was 7 months. Libya was 7 months, and we
4: Libya
3: didn't hear
4: is
3: any
4: not
3: of
4: Iran.
3: This. Wait, we didn't hear any
4: Libya
3: of this.
4: Libya is not.
3: Yeah,
4: Iran.
3: It's pretty close. It's pretty darn close. Yes, it is. It's pretty darn close.
4: Iran
3: to being
4: has
3: the same thing.
4: Client states. Libya never had a client state. Come on. The Houthis, Hamas, Hezbollah,
3: so you think,
4: plus Iran, okay, with a powerful military.
3: Who's got the powerful military? Who's got the powerful military?
4: More than Libya at that time when we went to war against them for 7 months?
3: No, who's got the powerful military that you're talking about now? Don't compare them to Libya. The word is powerful military.
4: Oh, that's
3: who's
4: Israel.
3: Got it?
4: That's Israel.
3: Right, exactly.
4: Because they want to destroy Iran, and they're cheering this now that there's resumed missiles.
3: I don't think that's true.
4: Oh, they want a war. They want this continued war. Let Bibi. What were the last words that President Donald Trump said to his fair weather friend Bibi? BB maybe, he said, you may be out there on your own, on the outside looking in, which suggests we may pull our aid. We may not send them any interceptor missiles. I think that has to be made very clear to BB.
3: Yeah, that was a threat. That was absolutely a threat.
4: Why do we have to keep threatening this guy? I thought he's our ally.
3: He is our ally, and I think that he's stepped out of line. But listen, to me, what everything you're saying right here is proof positive that this isn't BB's war. That this is definitely Donald Trump, because he has to keep him in line. Do you think we're following him or he's following us?
4: No, we're
3: following. Because he obviously isn't.
4: He sold us on this war. That's been reported. The cabinet warned the president of the United States. Ratcliffe, CIA director, said, don't do it. Israelis are suckering us in. Rubio said they always upsell. And J.D. Vance said, I'm opposed to this.
3: But before any of that, Witkoff came back in negotiations with Iran and said that they are a week away, maybe weeks away, from a nuclear bomb. That was Witkoff directly talking to Iran before any of the stuff you just talked about.
4: BB's been saying that for 15 freaking years, Larry, that they have a bomb. In a few months, they're going to have a bomb.
3: He heard it from Iran. Witkoff heard it directly
4: from Iran. Do we have confirmation of anybody?
3: I know you don't believe anybody but yourself.
4: The Israelis are spying on Witkoff. They're spying on him.
3: Okay, so? What? I mean, I'm sure we're spying on all their people as well.
4: Yeah, but the point is, you do this as a fair-weather friend. Israel suckered us into this war. This was the president who had campaigned, we will not be in endless wars, and now we're stuck with one.
3: You want that to be true. That, for some weird reason, you want that to be true, but the facts don't follow to that conclusion.
4: He never, ever talked about going to war against Iran. Never did Trump mention that.
3: No, but we were negotiating a deal. We were at a table with them. So what was that all about if it was nothing? And then when we get some new information, we felt like we wanted to go into strike. I don't get what
4: I thought.
3: I don't get what's so confusing about that.
4: Nuclear capability.
3: Oh my
4: we destroyed
3: God,
4: it.
3: Every time you're wrong, you bring
4: Larry,
3: up a new argument.
4: Larry, would you admit you were disappointed with this president who has led us astray? Let's declare victory in 2 weeks and get the hell out of here.
3: Again, we have to take the basis as this is personal with you and Donald Trump.
4: No.
3: So
4: leave it
3: is.
4: To BB.
3: It is.
4: It's BB's war.
3: Yeah, okay, all right.
4: BB started this. BB wants to finish it. Let him do it on his own.
3: You should just keep
4: God
3: yelling.
4: Bless you, Hashem. God bless you. Go ahead. Continue to beat your head against
3: when
4: the wall, BB,
3: wrong,
4: because
3: you
4: want to get reelected. That's what this is all about. So you don't go to trial for corruption. So you don't have a October 7th commission to investigate why you, Shin Bet, and Mossad was asleep at the wheel.
3: Yeah,
4: that's what this is all
3: weird
4: about.
3: BB obsession going on with you. When we come back, guess who's going to get some free tickets in New Jersey?
4: Oh, yeah. New Jersey finally gets their free World Cup tickets. After Mondami got his in New York City, you got slop. Oh, I can't say that. Anyway, plus a chance to see Toto and Christopher Cross next.
6: I'm Bernie Buddy with your WOR traffic. Queens continues to take the hit this morning. Got a crash northbound Van Wyck by Liberty Avenue. This is heading through that construction zone. Heavy delays coming up from the Bell Parkway. And on the southbound side, you're also going to be heavy as you pass by Linden Boulevard and into the Bell Parkway. Meantime, on the eastbound LIE, we had that crash by Douglaston Parkway. It's there for a while. It's cleared away. Still seeing slowdowns back from Francis Lewis Boulevard. The crash northbound Cross Island by Belmont Park has cleared away, but that is still slow. And you got this collision on the Queensboro at Conch Bridge, the lower roadway into Manhattan, one lane is blocked. George Washington Bridge holding steady, 40 minutes upstairs, 25 downstairs. The Lincoln is 40, the Holland's 45 from 109. It is going to be 35 minutes coming in from the New Jersey Turnpike. Our next traffic update's in 15 minutes. Now let's take a look at the WOR Weather Channel forecast.
5: It is going to get hot and humid from Thursday into Friday. That's when a heat advisory will be in effect. Today, increasing clouds with a slight chance for a shower thunderstorm as the high eventually hits 79. Any rain will end this evening with an overnight low of 73. Hot and humid tomorrow with afternoon storms. The high near 91. The heat index close to 100. And a sunny and hot Friday with a high to 92. Currently 70 at WOR. I'm meteorologist Jeff Maher. Here's Daria with a check of today's top stories.
1: Good morning, Jeff. Game 4 for the Knicks in San Antonio tonight at the Garden. Iran fires on U.S. military targets in the Mideast. And why your electric bill may get lower if you live in parts of New Jersey. 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
11: Well, Mikey Sherrill finally caught up. You know she was upset when Zuhra Mamdani announced that he's giving away 1,000 tickets. And people just had to call in and they got their tickets. So how possibly was she going to one-up Zuhra Mamdani? She had to find tickets somewhere. She had to give away some tickets. I mean, New Jersey is the host state. And so what she did is she did what a lot of people do when they want to do a good deed and they want to give money to charity or give things to kids. She went to Hackensack Meridian Health. As you know, I worked in Jersey. I was doing a news show there, and I've spoke to the people at Hackensack Meridian Health many times. They are such a wonderful advocate for New Jersey, and they're always there when you need help, whether it's personal or the state. And they chipped in. They chipped in, and others chipped in. And so Mikey Sherrill yesterday announced that she's giving away 750 tickets. Now, you can't call in and win these. She was trying to figure out, I think,

0: She was trying to figure out, well, how am I going to make it like I'm not just Miss Me Too, that we're doing something different. So she's giving them to New Jersey youth soccer players. She's giving them to families of New Jersey National Guard service members. She's giving them to people in the Make-A-Wish program. And she's giving them the first responders from New Jersey who help support World Cup operations, including frontline nurses and healthcare team members she's giving tickets to, and pediatric patients, including children facing serious illness. So take that, Zora Mamdani.
1: These kids and so many like them have shown tremendous courage, more than most of us will ever be called to find. And what we can do is give them and their families a day of joy to remind them that they're not alone and we have their backs.
0: It was a good moment for her. That was, I love this.
2: Dollar short and a day late. Zoran beat her to it. And by the way, all I want to know from the governor of New Jersey is, can you walk to MetLife Stadium? Are they going to permit you, if you're actually residing in New Jersey, to walk there? Nobody seems to give me an answer to that question.
0: Yeah. She's given them to kids, pediatric and kids.
2: Oh, isn't that so nice?
0: It's really nice. I think it's wonderful. I just think it's a wonderful thing that she did. I don't give her credit for a lot of things. I love this. All right, let's get to your talkbacks.
3: So when it's my wife's birthday, she tells me, you don't need to buy me anything. You don't have to. It's no big deal. But then it's my birthday, and she buys me like a fly fishing trip to Flaming Gorge, Utah. And I said, hey, I thought we wasn't going to spend no money on each other. She said, I spent your money.
0: I've fallen for that trap, too. I've fallen for the exact same trap. Don't let it fool you. There's going to be hell to pay. You make sure you get her something equal for her birthday coming up.
4: I got to tell you guys, I find myself using one of Curtis's phrases all the time. You couldn't be more hopelessly wrong. Curtis, will I see you at the 4th of July parade on Victory Boulevard in Staten Island?
2: Absolutely. The longest running 4th of July parade in the nation. Travis, 4th of July. I'll be there with the Guardian Angels like I am every year on July 4th.
5: I stopped my husband's coworkers from stealing his lunch. They used to like to take a bite out of stuff and put it back, or they take the whole thing. So I started making my own chocolate chip muffins that looked exactly like Dunkin' Donuts. And I'd even get a Dunkin' Donut bag and the paper, the whole works. But I would put Eflax in there.
0: All right, I got a similar story. What? We had a babysitter who would always eat the food out of our refrigerator. And it was sometimes it was the food we were supposed to have for dinner. So we made a meatloaf out of dog food.
2: Alpo?
0: I don't remember the dog food at the time, but she ate part of it. She ate part of it. We never told her.
2: Exactly.
6: I don't know what to say.
2: Art Carney.
0: Really? Well, that's my wife came up with the idea. She was so furious because of it. So that's great.
2: Art Carney thought that was hors d'oeuvres dog food. But anyway, now let's give away some tickets.

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1: Morning, guys. A rally gets underway later today at City Hall. It's over the future of carriage horses here in the city. And it comes after a 16-year-old horse that was carrying two passengers collapsed and died in Central Park last night. Animal rights advocates have been trying for years to ban the rides. President Trump will sign a law later today that will fund ICE and Border Patrol through the end of his term. For the first time in more than 20 years, the FDA is allowing a new ingredient in sunscreen. It's an ultraviolet filter, which is engineered to sit on top of the skin. It doesn't penetrate and it prevents UV rays from causing damage. The ingredient was available in sunscreens made in other countries for decades. The Knicks are hoping to shake off Monday's loss to San Antonio when they meet again tonight in Game 4 of the NBA Finals. There's a watch party outside the Garden, but you will need a ticket to attend. Next news, 9 o'clock bulletins at once. I'm Daria Albinger on 710 WOR.
2: And congratulations to Robert Lucas. 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You got another chance to win tomorrow at 8:25. When we come back, we're going to continue talking about the Knicks and the refs in this game and the NBA shilling for the San Antonio Star. A lot to complain about, and we'll do that next. But for right now, as someone who spent a career covering news and have been at several emergencies, I know how quickly an ordinary moment can turn into an emergency. 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
3: I'm Bernie Viter with your WOR traffic. It is getting better in Queens on the eastbound LIE by Douglaston Parkway. That crash has been cleared away for a while. Delays finally starting to ease out as well on the westbound side of the LIE. A bit busy into Douglaston Parkway. GW Bridge 45 upstairs. You're 40 minutes now for the lower level, and the Lincoln is 40 minutes. Heading for the Holland Tunnel, it's going to be 35 to 40 from the New Jersey Turnpike. Closer to an hour coming in from the Pulaski Skyway, and 15 to 20 minutes Westchesterbound Tappan Zee Cuomo Bridge. 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
4: Heat and humidity will build from tomorrow into Friday. That's when a heat advisory will be in effect. Today, increasing clouds with an occasional shower thunderstorm as the high hits 79. Any rain will move out this evening with an overnight low of 73. Hot and humid tomorrow with afternoon storms. The high near 91, the heat index near 100, and a sunny and hot Friday with a high to 92. Currently 70 at WOR. I'm meteorologist Jeff Maher.
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19: What's shaking, fellow sports fans? It's Andy West. Let's look back on this day in sports history, June 10th. We'll start off today in 1996. The Colorado Avalanche capped their first season in Denver by doing something they couldn't do during their 16 seasons as the Quebec Nordiques: win the Stanley Cup. Patrick Waugh made 63 saves before defenseman Uwe Krupp scores 431 into the third overtime to give the Avalanche a 1-0 victory against the Florida Panthers at Miami Arena and complete a four-game sweep. Today in 2007 at the French Open men's tennis final, Rafael Nadal wins the title for the third consecutive year, beating Roger Federer. And today in 2023, the UEFA Champions League final in Istanbul. Manchester City beats Inter Milan 1-0 to complete an historic Champions League, Premier League, and FA Cup trifecta.
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0: Now, listen, I don't usually buy into conspiracy theories, but there's something going on in the NBA right now, and it affects the New York Knicks. It seems like the NBA wants to extend this series. They've been getting some record ratings. It's been an incredible series, and they want this to continue. And we have no further proof past Game 3 at Madison Square Garden. It wasn't just the calls that were lopsided. 20 minutes went by when the Knicks didn't get one call. And in the third quarter, 26 times, San Antonio went to the line to 8 for the Knicks. It wasn't just that. But we all saw it over and over again. Wembanyama takes Jalen Brunson, the New York Knicks star, by the head and throws him to the ground. No call. But the league said that they would study this to see if it was a flagrant foul. Now, this is a big deal. It's a big deal because he already has 2. That's what kind of a thug he is out on the court. I don't know if you saw the first one. It was during the Minnesota series, the semifinals in the West against Minnesota, when he sent an elbow into the neck of Naz Reid. Now, he was thrown out of the game. He was thrown out of the game, and they gave him not one, but 2 flagrant fouls. If you get 4 flagrant fouls, you then are suspended for a game. And the league doesn't want that to happen. They think Victor Wembanyama is the future of the NBA, the future face of the NBA. And so they studied it. Now, we all saw it. We all saw what happened. If there was ever a flagrant foul, it's taking somebody by the head when you're not even in the play and throwing him to the ground. No flagrant foul, they ruled.
1: Well, it was so, none. So egregious that, remember, Madison Square Garden is in Manhattan, that even no bail D.A. Bragg would have remanded Wemby or whatever the hell, I call him Gumby, it would have remanded him to Rikers Island no bail because it was a mugging. What he did was mug Brunson, and then what added insult to injury, not a damn Nick came to his defense. Nobody approached Wemby. Nobody came off the bench. Mike Brown, the coach, didn't confront him. That could have led to a bench-clearing brawl. Then it would have been tough for the referees to decide, okay, all right, you shoot some foul shots, Knicks. You shoot some foul shots, San Antonio. But if ever there was a time when somebody should have rose to defend Mr. Crunch Brunson, he is the equivalent of Wemby. San Antonio's fate is in Wemby's hands. The Knicks' fate is in, obviously, Brunson's hands. You let them beat him up. And then, even all during the game, they had 2 guys who were shadowing him, Stephen Castle, Carter Bryant. They're holding him. They're pulling him. They're bumping him. They're daring the refs to make calls. And they weren't making calls. And you say to yourself, hold on a second. I get it. San Antonio home court. Refs sometimes go with the home team. Home team here was the New York Knicks. The crowd was in a rage, yet the coach didn't reflect that, Mike Brown, and neither did the other Knicks, who did nothing to come to his defense.
0: You're right. They went after him the entire game. Now, he set a pick. That's the one you're talking about with Castle. Castle lowered his shoulder and went into him like a linebacker. I mean, he just knocked him over, and then Brunson, his head popped off the floor. I mean, that could have been a concussion. There's no question that could have been a concussion. It was that bad. Now, there was a call on that play, but still, no Nick came forward and said, hey, what the hell are you doing? What are you doing to our best player?
1: You know what I think it was? Brunson let it get under his skin because then all of a sudden he started taking the ball full length. So that they were on him from the time he took the ball down. Instead of what they were doing before, all the games had led to 13 straight wins. They would share the ball. It wasn't the burden of Brunson alone to bring the ball up, set up, take a shot. He took a lot of shots. He didn't hit a high percentage. I think what happened is he got so angry, and rightfully so, that this is what you do in the schoolyard. You say, okay, I'm going to take it end to end. I'm going to take the ball out. I'm going to take it right up the middle. I'm going to dribble right into the paint. I'm going to take it to you. And I think he got all consumed with that. That if you notice, the other Knicks are standing around. They're not sharing the ball. So I think with the coach and his own father, who's the assistant coach, Brunson's father, are sitting him down and say, man, you got to go back to what you were doing before. Everybody was sharing. Everybody was getting the ball. You were working off the pick and roll. You know, Towns would be at the head of the key. He'd be passing. He's a good passer, Towns. And then you'd be getting your, you'd be setting up for your shots. But I noticed in this game, Brunson was taking it end to end, and San Antonio was loving every second of it because they just beat the hell out of him, knowing the refs weren't going to make a call.
0: Yeah, I think he was just upset. I looked up the flagrant foul rule, and there's two parts of a flagrant foul. And you, so you can be the judge on this. You tell me if this works.
1: Yeah.
0: So you saw what happened when he threw Brunson down by the head. Was it unnecessary?
1: Completely.
0: Yeah, he took him by the head and threw him down. Was it excessive?
1: Totally.
0: That's it. That's supposed to be the ruling on a flagrant foul. If it was unnecessary and it was excessive.
1: And they can do it even after the game.
0: Oh,
1: because
0: yeah.
1: Because remember, in the prior game with Mitchell Robinson, they had called a violation on Mitchell Robinson, and then they pulled it back. Remember, that's a one-point game at that point. But after the game, they pulled it back. So they could do that. They looked at it over and over. And you know Silver, the NBA commissioner, probably looked at them and said, guys, it's a lot of money on the line here, man. We can't let the star end up being affected because then the Knicks will sweep it.
0: But the sick thing is that he would not have been thrown out because of this flagrant foul. He had one more to get, four. And what kind of warning that would have been? You know, you do another one, we're going to have to throw you out.
1: And let me ask you this. Jimmy Dolan, owner and operator, said nothing about it. Okay, he leaves it to the coach and management. But he's screaming about how Zohan Mandami and Jessica Tisch are imposing the same security for tonight's game that they had for President Donald Trump.
0: I know. Well, let's see what he says today, because this, they didn't make the ruling until late last night. And so that's how long it took them. Normally, they take it right away. So we'll see what happens. But remember that going into the night's game. See if it keeps happening.
1: Let's see if it's reverberating down in the streets with Natalie Magliori, who's coming up here to the suites up next.
2: I'm Bernie Buddy with your WOR traffic. Heading through Patterson, not easy. Heading westbound, this is exit 57 and into exit 56 on 80. Two left lanes are knocked out. At least a 30-minute crawl. Delays back from the Garden State Parkway at the George Washington Bridge. Still 45 minutes inbound upper and 25 for the lower. The Lincoln is 40. The Holland is going to be 45 from 109. 40 minutes from the New Jersey Turnpike. And those of you that are on Route 1 in Edison, on the northbound side, heavy to Plainfield Avenue. Some accident activity. Still have the crash northbound Van Wyck by Liberty Avenue. School bus involved. Delays back from the Belt. 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Our next traffic update's in 15 minutes. Now let's take a look at the WOR Weather Channel forecast.
3: It is going to get hot and humid from Thursday into Friday. That's when a heat advisory will be in effect. Today, increasing clouds with a slight chance for a shower thunderstorm. As the high eventually hits 79, any rain will end this evening with an overnight low of 73. Hot and humid tomorrow with afternoon storms. The high near 91, the heat index close to 100. And a sunny and hot Friday with a high to 92. Currently 70 at WOR. I'm meteorologist Jeff Moore. Here's Daria with a check of today's top stories.
4: Good morning, Jeff. The Knicks meet San Antonio at the Garden tonight in Game 4. Iran takes aim at some U.S. military targets in the Middle East. 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
6: Now, it's 710 WOR's Beat on the Street with Natalie Migliori.
0: Ah, she never gets sick of it. Natalie Migliori comes in every morning and she says, let me do Knicks again. I want to talk about the Knicks again. I want to go out. And we say, okay.
2: Yes,
0: it's a lot
2: I
0: of
2: beg.
0: Days in a row, but fine, if that's what you want.
2: I beg. That's what the people want to talk about, though, right?
0: Yep.
2: If we started talking to people about anything else, they might be like, why are you asking me this? But especially here in New York City, it's big day before game four of the NBA Finals. The Knicks host the Spurs, and Madison Square Garden is once again going to be under tight security restrictions. But that's not because of the Garden. That's the NYPD in some respects. Police Commissioner Tisch says similar security measures to game three will be in place. There will be a watch party outside MSG, but it will be a ticketed event limited to 1,000 fans.
16: I mean, they usually have more. But listen, 1,000, it's good that they have it. Sometimes the fans get out of hand.
17: It's totally fine to let people, like, kind of wander. It's New York. It's like a once-in-a-lifetime kind of moment, so.
18: No, that makes sense. It's a really crowded area. You want things to be, how should I say, organized, because we want to have fun, but we want to be safe at the same time.
19: After game three, it's kind of necessary. It kind of showed like the passion that Knicks fans have, but at the same time, it was necessary because people were wilding after game three. It was crazy.
20: Well, you know how the cops froze all traffic around MSG for game three. That's going to happen once again at 4 o'clock today. Now, I was walking around the garden earlier this morning, and I got to say, there were black fences that we talked about on Monday up around the west side of the garden. Those weren't there today. That almost seems like that might have been more Secret Service security. So the NYPD saying they're sticking with restrictions that they've had in place and security that they've had in place. But that could have very well been from another agency, especially with the president here on Monday. Of course, no word that he's coming tonight. Now, MSG owner James Dolan has literally called the mayor and police commissioner basically the ultimate party poopers for their rules that they've got in effect. But New Yorkers are wondering if he saw what they saw after game three.
18: I saw some crazy things. Like one thing I saw is you don't want to wear a Spurs jersey around here. That's it's not going to end well for you, apparently.
19: From the videos that was seen at Bryant Park, honestly, all I had to say was, damn. Like, I understand, like, if you out here in the towns, and then you wearing a jersey of the opposite team, and then you see, like, a whole group of Knicks fans just walking around, of course, yeah, they're going to feel some type of way, because it's like, yo, like, you literally sided with the Os, bro. But at the same time, like, they're still fans at the end of the day. I don't think them being attacked was, I don't think that was necessary.
20: Yeah, and it came after five officers were hurt and 21 people were taken into custody after Monday's watch party in Bryant Park.
1: Yeah, but you see, Jimmy Dolan, the first question he answered to the press, they asked him, what did it feel like to be next to the president in your private booth and hear him getting booed during the national anthem? And he goes, he wasn't booed. So, you see, he was saying that and then saying, basically, going after Zoran Mamdani and Jessica Tisch. Now, maybe they'll actually say to you, pay your fair share. You don't pay $43 million each year in property tax.
20: I will say I did know somebody who was at the game, and they said that there weren't, it was more of a mixed bag of booing and cheering for the president. So take that as you may. Maybe he was just saying that there was an absolute no boo for the president, but someone who I know who was there said it wasn't as dramatized as people.
0: Crash was working the game. He said the exact same thing your friend said.
20: Yeah, a lot of people, my friend who could afford to go to the game. I can't.
1: Oh, Diva bragging about your friends. Huh?
20: Meaning I can't. I wouldn't even, please, I couldn't even fathom spending that much money. But anyway, people who live and work very close to MSG say security measures really don't stop the crowds in the area.
21: Yeah, the street gets wild. It's full of tons of people, and we live on the 9th floor, and you can hear it until like midnight, 1 a.m.
16: It was crazy. Everything was blacked off. It was so many people. There was like a party out here. It was an outside party, but everybody was having a good time.
22: How many people would you say?
16: Well, on this block alone, I would say about 500 people on this one block where I'm standing at right here. It was so many people. It was too many people.
20: Yeah, you could see, too, on social media when people are standing out there. No cars getting through. Nothing's getting down those streets.
1: The difference is all the other previous block party watches, no rain. Tonight, isn't there rain in the forecast?
23: I'm just looking at the hourly. A slight chance between that time.
0: That would have helped.
20: I don't know. Yeah.
23: But they are seeing, you know, possible thunderstorm pop-ups. So.
20: Right. But I don't know if that's going to – if they win – I don't know if that's really going to stop people from flooding the streets again.
0: Well, it's not the deciding game. So hopefully they won't flood the streets. I'm with you, though. Rain would stop it.
20: But none of the games so far, like this series, have been deciding games. And people still on Friday night.
1: When Natalie, you'll have a chance to run your mouth tomorrow. Same time, same place at 8:50. Meantime, up next, we're going to be talking about ice, baby, not vanilla ice. Tom Homan wanting to surge, flood ICE agents into the streets of New York City. 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And I know we got to talk about another horse. died in Central Park as part of that horse carriage industry. Oofah. But now let's get the news at 9 o'clock.
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22: It's 70 degrees at 9 o'clock. Good morning, I'm Daria Albinger. If you thought you paid more for, well, everything lately, you're right. Consumer prices rose 4.2% in May. That's the biggest increase in 3 years. It was driven by rising prices for food and energy. The Consumer Price Index also showed prices up 0.5% from April to May. The watch party outside the Garden is on tonight as the Knicks and the Spurs meet in Game 4 of the NBA Finals.
24: The watch party at Plaza 33 will be a ticketed event and comes with a security perimeter around the Garden. No one will be allowed into that secure area unless they have tickets to the party, the game, a train out of Penn, or going to a business. Now, Frank owns a restaurant within the secure area.
25: I have a giant concern because it's going to drastically compromise our ability to do business.
24: The plan in place comes after Monday's Game 3, where there were numerous arrests and officers injured from unruly behavior as Knicks fans flooded Midtown Manhattan. I'm Scott Pringle, WOR News.
22: President Trump will sign a major immigration enforcement measure this morning. It includes $38 billion in funding for ICE and $26 billion for Border Patrol. That's enough for both agencies through the end of his term. With just days to go to the first FIFA World Cup match at MetLife Stadium, New York City officials are encouraging workers and immigrants to know their rights.
20: The Mamdani administration's $130,000 campaign involves handing out copies of the workers' Bill of Rights to more than 20,000 New Yorkers between now and July. The Mayor's Office of Immigrant Affairs is also giving out information across the five boroughs, including what to do if immigrants encounter ICE agents, either at work or at home. Mayor Mamdani says the city has no tolerance for those who want to use the World Cup as an opportunity to take advantage of New Yorkers. Natalie Migliori, WOR News.
22: A rally today at City Hall on the future of carriage horses. It comes after a 16-year-old horse collapsed and died last night during a ride in Central Park. WOR News Time 9:02.
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2: I'm Bernie Vetter with your WOR traffic. This Patterson crash is really slowing it down. This is 80 westbound between exit 57 and exit 56. A couple of lanes have been blocked for a while now. It's slowed back from the Garden State Parkway, close to a 45-minute delay on 80 westbound from exit 62 into exit 56. On the Turnpike truck lane southbound, this is down by interchange 8A. A couple of lanes are blocked with a crash, and that is slowing up passing by the Joyce Kilmer service area. Also going to see some slowdowns if you're traveling 287 northbound by exit 8 in Piscataway. That's a crash on the shoulder. 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
9: I'm meteorologist Jeff Marr with your WOR forecast from the Weather Channel. Heat advisory will be in effect from noon on Thursday until 8 p.m. on Friday. As far as this Wednesday, increasing clouds with an occasional thunderstorm is the high at 79. More rain is possible this evening than cloudy overnight with a low of 73. A hot and humid Thursday with afternoon storms at a high of 91. And on Friday, sunny with a high near 92. Currently, it is 70 at WOR.
22: The Yankees win in Cleveland 3-2. They will look for the series sweep this afternoon. The Mets lost to St. Louis 7-0 at Citi Field. The series continues tonight in Queens. And again, Game 4 of the NBA Finals tonight at the Garden. The Knicks lead San Antonio 2-1. Next news, 9:30, bulletins at once. I'm Daria Albinger on 710 WOR.
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1: Wow, the luckiest guy in the world today, bar none, is a former city controller, Brad Lander, who's running for the congressional seat of a guy who has money pouring out of his pockets, Goldman, heir to the dungaree fortune. He's got millions and millions. The lead inquisitor, remember, of President Donald Trump, looking for impeachment. He had all the proper cred to get reelected, except he's pro-Israel, and Brad Lander is not. But Brad Lander also, if you remember, back in September 18th, a few months before the mayoral election was decided, only 2 months, went into federal court, immigration court, down near Foley Square, started looking at some of the migrants who were there being escorted by ICE, and he jumped in, he interfered with their being processed, and he won a Tony Award. I mean, he was flying left, right, every which way, contortions on his face. They had him down on the ground. He was like, I can't breathe. Like, every conceivable statement he made, it was pure drama. It was a novella. And guess when his federal trial starts? Today!
0: Oh, my God.
1: So, even though him and Goldman vie, you know, they basically it's roller derby. No. I'm more pro-illegal. No, I am. This is a gift to Brad Lander right before his Democratic primary at the end of this month, because now he'll have the cred. Can you imagine? First of all, I don't think they'll find him guilty, but it's federal court. So it's much more like state court. Man, forget about it. They would have released him, and they probably would have patted him on the back so hard he'd have to go for a chiropractic adjustment. Federal court, you never know. But he's going to love every second of it.
0: Well, let's talk about what he did. There was somebody that he was escorting out of the building that ICE wanted to arrest. Or maybe arrest, not the right word. They wanted to take into custody.
1: Yeah.
0: And so they were trying to take him into custody, and Brad Lander was going, no, and pushing them away. He put his hands on a federal agent to push them away, and that's what set them off. And then they said, look, you're getting in the way of our work, and this is a felony, and we're going to arrest you. And so that's what happened. And I'm not sure how much of acting it was. I think it was just that goofy, but it could have been. I mean, certainly it was bad. He was being flopped all over the place.
1: But remember, that started a series of those kinds of acting performances. Like in soccer, which I hate. You know how oftentimes the player goes down, you know, and fakes injury. Remember Alex Padilla, the U.S. Senator in California? Same thing, faked injury when ICE took him down because he was interfering with the processing. Brad Lander started that back in September of 2025, and then everybody else started following it. This couldn't have occurred for him on a better day, with Tom Holman the day before on Fox and Friends saying, I'm warning you, Kathy Hochul, I'm going to be flooding the streets of New York City with ICE agents.
0: He's been saying that now for a while, and she responded.
13: All I'll say to Mr. Holman is that Donald Trump himself said he would not send a surge of ICE agents to the state of New York unless I ask. I'm not asking.
0: Well, and then Tom Holman. This is a back and forth.
14: Well, Governor Hochul, I'm not asking either. I said it. We're going to do it. You know, she wants to sign legislation. She supports this legislation. It's going to lock us out of jails. It's going to end 287G agreements. And it's going to prevent us from arresting a criminal alien in safety and security of a jail. We have partnerships in New York, you know, throughout the state. not everywhere, but she wants to end the partnerships we currently have, which means now we got to send a whole team to look for a criminal that we could arrest in the safety and security of a jail, which is safer for the officer, safer for the alien, certainly safer for the community.
0: Now everywhere they've had problems, by the way, yep. Like in Minneapolis where they had problems, horrible problems. What was the agreement that ended it all? Let us into the prisons. Yep. That's what happened in Minneapolis. State after state after state. They're not doing it here in New York only because Kathy Hochul's running for governor again.
1: Tom Homan mentioned he is an upstate boy. He was born and raised near Fort Drum. You can't get any further north. Next stop, you're in Canada. He's from a little small town. He was honored by then-President Barack Obama for the work he did. Remember, there were more people deported during Barack Obama's presidency than during Donald Trump's presidency. But notice how they kept it very low-key in terms of criticizing him. Tom Homan was given special honors and tributes for the great work he was doing. But I think in this issue, it's personal. You have Kathy Hochul, who's an upstate gal, Erie County. You have Tom Homan. They've known each other for years. And I think what Tom Homan has said is, look, I get it. Rikers Island is not going to cooperate in New York City.
0: Right.
1: But upstate, there are plenty of county jails that do cooperate. And some of the state prisons that Kathy Hochul oversees cooperates that when they're ready to release an illegal alien who's done their time here, now you come with the retainer, ICE, and you bring him for processing.
0: She just nixed that
1: yes.
0: in a sweeping bill that was all anti-ICE. And what he's mad about, and it's absolutely the case, this is all for politics. Whatever candidate is the most anti-ICE gets the most Democratic
1: yes.
0: votes.
1: Yes.
0: And that's why every candidate in the country is doing exactly what she's doing, especially if they're already in office. You have to pass some legislation that is anti-ICE. And he's mad about it. He's furious about it because the solution is so easy. You don't want ICE in your communities? Let us go to the jails.
1: Yeah, because let's face it, if you were detained in jail, the likelihood is you did something to end up in jail. So you can't say I just snatched them up out of a Home Depot parking lot as they were awaiting, you know, day labor. You know, no, we actually went to the jails. This guy was actually charged with a crime. He's finishing his sentence. He was found guilty or he plea bargained. So all we're doing is following the process. The guy got due process. He had his trial. He pleaded out. He did his time in county jail or state prison. We're now taking him the next step to a detention facility and prepare him to deport him to his country of origin.
0: Let's play that out for a second, though, because when it doesn't happen that way, that's no fuss, no mess.
1: Right.
0: All you have to do is bring handcuffs. That's
1: right.
0: it. You
1: right.
0: put new handcuffs on and you got him. When that doesn't happen, so they're going to go to somebody's place of work or they're going to go to their neighborhood. They're still going to get him. So they go to the neighborhood or they go to the place of work, and what do they have to do? They're required to check everybody else. And if somebody else is here illegally and hasn't committed a crime, they're going too. And so you've made the problem worse by not allowing them into the jails. They found that out in Minnesota. By the way, I want to get back to something you said about President Obama and all the people that he deported. Because people have to remember also, remember the kids in cages.
1: Yes.
0: The big thing. Donald Trump's putting kids in cages. Those cages were there from the Obama administration.
1: Yeah.
0: And he didn't get any blame for that.
1: No.
0: Nobody had a problem with it when he did it. It was only when Donald Trump did it. So all of it is just BS. Everything that's happening, people are being killed because of bad Democratic policy.
1: I would just ask Tom Homan one thing, to remain cool, calm, and collected with Kathy Hochul, which is difficult to do, because he remembers the Kathy Hochul who was the clerk of Erie County, who said, I will not allow any illegal aliens to get driver's licenses when Elliot Spitzer was the governor. She was defiant. So he remembers that, Kathy Hochul. He also remembers the Kathy Hochul who actually was the gun-toting. And she was Annie Oakley. She was running for Congress as the Democrat. She got the NRA nod over a Republican. Now, she lost that race for Congress. But, man, she believed you should have as many guns as possible. Then, given the opportunity of being lieutenant governor, Andrew Evil Eyes Cuomo said, you're going to have to change your positions
0: yeah,
1: on all
0: was,
1: that.
0: She was absolutely pro-ICE. You know that Hochul's quoted her before.
1: Yeah.
0: He's quoted many times some of the things she said. She used to say this. She used to say this. She used to say this. Now she's just towing the Democratic line. But I believe she's disingenuous.
1: And remember that moment in Fox and Friends, because Tom Homan seems to like saying what he says on Fox and Friends. because they really give him a lot of time. There was that moment. Remember, he was sitting on the couch. Eric Adams was the mayor. He was no longer the Joe Biden of Brooklyn. He decided to join Team Trump to avoid going to jail for campaign contribution improprieties. And while he was sitting there, Tom Homan said to him, and by the way, I've got to go upstate. When I come back, Eric Adams, if the NYPD is not cooperating with ICE, I'm going to put my boot up your butt. And I got to tell you, every black community I ever go to now, because I was in the midst of the campaign, the brothers and sisters were showing me that, say, what do you make of this guy? He used to be defiant. I'm black. I'm proud. I don't take no mess from no white boys. And it was like that scene, remember, with Paul Newman and Cool Hand Luke? Yes, yes, boss. Yes, boss. Yes, boss, to the sheriff. It was the most humiliating. Please, Tom Homan, remain cool, calm, and collected. Don't let Kathy Hochul get under your skin, because she wants you to do this. She wants you to unleash ICE. Every Democrat is, please, please do it. Do it now. I have a primary now. And we're all together in solidarity.
0: It's already happening. I'm sorry to tell you. It's already happening right now. He's already started. He said that last night. I think on Hannity.
1: Can Vanilla Ice be used to sing his trademark song, Ice Ice Baby, since he's not being permitted to come to the mall to celebrate our 250th anniversary?
0: They do need a theme song.
1: Anyway, up next, man, you look at this video, the horse in the horse-drawn carriage collapses not far from where I live with Nancy, 72nd West End, and dead. Has two passengers, and it continues the carnage in the horse carriage industry. The mayor promised in this last round that he was going to stop this, as did Cuomo and Adams following me from the first mayoral election in 2021, and yet nothing's happened. This is not going to go away, Zoran Mondami. Another needless death of a horse in the horse carriage industry we'll be getting into up next.
2: I'm Bernie Butter with your WOR traffic. If you're heading for the New Jersey Turnpike southbound down by Interchange 8A, we've got a crash shutting down the truck lanes completely. It is very heavy on that stretch. It's getting a little bit better at your Hudson's. The GW Bridge is down to 30 minutes inbound, upper 20, lower. Lincoln's 35, Holland's 35 from the Turnpike. It's going to be 45 minutes from 1 and 9. And this crash is still there in Patterson on 80 westbound. Very heavy from before the Gordon State Parkway, exit 62, between exit 57 and exit 56. On 80 westbound, two lanes have been blocked off with a crash in Patterson now for quite some time. That is the reason for that big delay. And in Edison, Route 1 on the northbound side, that crash has been cleared. You're heavy on the southbound Van Wyck by College Point Boulevard. That's a stalled vehicle. Our next traffic update's in 15 minutes. Now let's take a look at the WOR Weather Channel forecast.
9: It is going to get hot and humid from Thursday into Friday. That's when a heat advisory will be in effect. Today, increasing clouds with a slight chance for a shower thunderstorm as the high eventually hits 79. Any rain will end this evening with an overnight low of 73. Hot and humid tomorrow with afternoon storms. The high near 91. The heat index close to 100. And a sunny and hot Friday with a high to 92. Currently 70 at WOR. I'm meteorologist Jeff Maher. Here's Daria with a check of today's top stories.
6: Good morning, Jeff. Game 4 for the Knicks in San Antonio tonight at the Garden. Iran fires on U.S. military targets in the Mideast. 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
7: Happened again in Central Park, 72nd off West Drive, right by Strawberry Fields, in the shadow of the Dakota, where John Lennon and his wife Yoko lived, where he was executed. A horse just dropped. He had been carrying two passengers and the horse carriage driver, and he just dropped, and he died. And they covered his body with a tarp. His name was Dennis. They claimed he was 16 years old. They always lie. The horse carriage owners are usually older. And then they had to bring the truck, just like they do at a track. When a horse has to be dragged off the track because they euthanize it, and was dragged into the back of the truck. This is right by Strawberry Fields, which has an incredible number of people there. And they're like, wow, you still use horses? Because in cities around the world, they've eliminated horse-drawn carriages. But they refuse to do it here. There are 300 carriage drivers. They're subcontracted out by the stable and horse owners. Yet they belong to TWU Local 100, which represents transit workers. You say, well, they have nothing to do. They're subcontracted. And this happens over and over. And there is riders' law, which should be voted on by city council, because only city council can eliminate a law that was put into place to preserve the horse carriage industry. And this will be another needless death that will cause people, let's say animal rights activists, pass riders' law, and we eliminate this barbaric industry like so many other cities in third world countries. And right here in America, have eliminated and replaced it with electric vehicles that take you through the same route.
8: This is near and dear to you, I know. So I'm just going to move on to the talkbacks. Well said. So we had a caller earlier, a talkback earlier, that said the reason they don't have mounted police is because the mounted police horses would get scared when there's a

0: crowd and when there's a problem. And Curtis had an interesting answer to them, which started with, well, let the talkback tell you.
1: Hey, Curtis, thanks for my morning laugh. You made had me laughing with the guy with the horses. Idiot. You should have just left it at that. Bye.
2: Yeah, well, what he was saying is that they're ill-equipped to deal with crowd control. That's all they train all the time. It's one police officer to one horse. Now, they can't take him home like you can when you have the dog, but they are groomed to the stable. They have training. They recreate crowd disturbances, and the horses are amazing. Ever since the summer of 2020, the George Floyd demonstrations, the decision was made by de Blasio and his police commissioner to no longer use them. Adams continued it, and obviously Jessica Tisch and the mayor now, Zohran, they are not going to use them. There's 88 of them.
0: Yeah, I've seen them in action several times. When they come out, people disperse. And by the way, they're wonderful in parades.
2: Yeah.
0: I mean, they keep everybody out where they're supposed to be in parades.
3: Yesterday, Curtis mentioned the proofs that you would need to register in California. And I live in California. I went and I looked into it. I was a little skeptical. And he missed one of them. They'll also accept 10 Cheerios box tops.
2: He's right, just about. I went through a whole litany of different... You know, you're supposed to provide a state-issued ID.
0: Right.
2: Now, normally you don't have it. In another place, they'd say, go back and bring it. No, they say, well, do you have an insurance card? Do you have a debit card? Do you have a credit card?
0: A library card? A library card?
2: No, that's the one thing that didn't qualify. They accept about 12 different forms of identification that are not official in any way, shape, or form. So it is so easy there to get on the voting rolls. And it obviously can lead to a cheater's delight, which I'm sure a lot of that is taking place.
0: All right.
4: Larry, Curtis, you're forgetting. They even called a flagrant foul on Brunson because the guy stepped on his foot, or he stepped on the guy's foot, or they got their feet tangled up, and that was a flagrant compared to what Wemby did? Gumby. Come on, man. That was so fixed. That was an NBA refs game. That's what that was. That was the NBA beating the Knicks.
0: Yeah, the NBA wants to extend the series. Let's get another one in.
5: Curtis, can you please stick with their fight against AI and leave Bibi and Israel alone? Thank you. Bye.
2: Can't do that. America doesn't leave Bibi alone. Most polls indicate we hold him responsible for us being in the Middle East and the Persian Gulf and in this war in Iran. So I'm just reflecting what most people think.
0: Most polls?
2: Yes.
0: Okay.
2: Yes.
0: When we come back, Rich DeMuro. But before that, let's get the news at 9:30 with Daria Albinger.
6: Morning, Larry. Inflation rose 4.2% last month. That's the most in 3 years. The Bureau of Labor Statistics Consumer Price Index, or CPI, says the increase was driven by surging prices for food and energy. They rose 0.5% from April to May. Now, we get another read on inflation tomorrow. It's the Producer Price Index, or the PPI. It measures prices at the wholesale level before they reach consumers. New York Governor Kathy Hochul says she does not want ICE agents anywhere near the state's houses of worship. She is responding to a comment made this week by Border Czar Tom Homan that he would surge agents in New York City. Hochul says the state will work with ICE to deal with crimes. The Knicks are looking for a win tonight when they meet San Antonio in Game 4 of the NBA Finals. Fans are hoping that they'll shake off that Game 3 loss to the Spurs and put a little more distance between them before that series returns to Texas. The opening bell is now sounding on Wall Street, and the Dow is down 2 points right now, just slightly. The S&P is off 39 points, and the NASDAQ is off 235 points. Next news, 10 o'clock, bulletins at once. I'm Daria Albinger on 710 WOR.
2: Oh, Zuckerberg has some splaining to do for Meta that allowed hackers to take over Instagram accounts through their AI system. We'll talk to Rich DeMuro on that. But meantime, our iHeart Music Festival is back. featuring live performances by Benson Boone, the Goo Goo Dolls, Kenny Chesney, Lainey Wilson, Snoop Doggy Dogg, Weezer, and more. 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
7: I'm Bernie Vida with your WOR traffic. It is still pretty busy at your Hudson's. If you're coming in from the George Washington Bridge, 35 upstairs, it is right around 25 for the lower level. Over at the Lincoln Tunnel, you're 35 to 40. And the Holland is 45 coming in from the Pulaski Skyway, 35 from 1 and 9. Still 15 minutes into Westchester across the Tappan Zee Cuomo Bridge. This crash in Patterson is on the shoulder, 80 westbound between exit 57 and exit 56. We've got the delays back from the Garden State Parkway. And only in subject to closure, New Jersey Turnpike truck lane southbound down by Interchange 8A. It's a crash. 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Now let's take a look at the WOR Weather Channel forecast.
8: Heat and humidity will build from tomorrow into Friday. That's when a heat advisory will be in effect. Today, increasing clouds with an occasional shower thunderstorm as the high hits 79. Any rain will move out this evening with an overnight low of 73. Hot and humid tomorrow with afternoon storms. The high near 91. The heat index near 100. And a sunny and hot Friday with a high to 92. Currently 70 at WOR. I'm meteorologist Jeff Maher.
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0: Well, it seems every year the wildfires, especially in southern New York and Rockland County and Westchester County, and especially in New Jersey, seem to be getting worse and worse. Same with the floods, by the way. The Passaic River floods, the Delaware River. If you're near a flood zone or you're near a wildfire zone, there's an app for that. Let's bring in Rich DeMuro. Rich on Tech is heard Sunday nights from 8 to 11 p.m. on WOR. You can also ask him your own questions at Rich on Tech on Instagram. So, Rich, thanks for joining us as always. There's an app. The people in New Jersey and New York hit by these wildfires and floods, they should have this.
1: Absolutely. This is called Watch Duty, and over in California, when they had the big wildfires there, it kind of rose to prominence because people were relying on it for minute-by-minute updates because they use a whole bunch of people that are volunteers to kind of update this app. So it launched actually all the way back in 2021, but now it is expanding beyond just wildfires to do flood alerts as well. So again, it's called Watch Duty. It's free. It's run by volunteers. It's a nonprofit, so there's no ads in it. There's no in-app purchases, although you can give them a donation if you want to help them. And unlike a lot of weather apps, they combine automated data, like I said, with the humans that are actually trying to put this information in the app. I've interviewed the founders of this app. They really are on a mission to just make this the best way to get notified of things in your area that may, you know, the news or other places may not show because it's so hyper local and specific to you.
0: This is so important. Just once again, it's called Watch Duty for people that want to download it.
2: Question. I was in Palo Alto recently at Stanford University, Silicon Valley, talking with all those people who either hope to get hired with AI, sort of sweeping Silicon Valley, or those who are already making their money from Silicon Valley. And I see there's a story here involving Zuckerberg and Meta. Apparently there was an AI bug that allowed hackers to take over Instagram accounts. How, pray tell, did that happen, Rich?
1: Yeah, I mean, I think Meta's wondering the same thing. So they set up this, you know, all companies are looking to streamline and obviously get rid of humans, right? Because they want AI to do all the customer service tasks, for better or for worse. And in some ways, it can be useful for people trying to do things that are simple with their accounts that don't necessarily need a human to do. But in this instance, it actually backfired in a huge way. Basically, hackers just asked the AI support chatbot, hey, I lost my password. Can you send me a reset? And by the way, send it to this email address because I recently changed my email. And the AI said, oh, yeah, sure, no problem. Next thing you know, they were able to take over those Instagram accounts. Now, the main thing to know here is that if you had two-factor authentication enabled on your account, they couldn't take it over. But a lot of people still don't. And so my advice to you is, please put that two-factor authentication on your account. That means that if someone tries to break into your account, Meta, Instagram, Facebook will send you a text message or ask for a code before that login can proceed. In this case, these people didn't have it. 34,000 apparently accounts were hacked this way, allegedly. So protect yourself.
0: So Cooper, you know I'm an Apple guy. So Cupertino, it's like Mecca to me. I would love to go. I've never been. I've heard stories about it. You've spent a couple of days there for the Apple Worldwide Developers Conference. Tell me what you learned.
1: Well, first off, I mean, Apple's campus is impeccable. When I tell you impeccable, it is so beautiful. I mean, so much money was spent not just to build this place, but also to maintain it. It looks like a nature's wonderland up there. Anyway, they did WWDC, which is where they show off all the new software for the iPhone. iOS 27 is arriving in the fall. The flagship new feature is, Curtis, you just mentioned AI, Siri AI. And so, you know, they've rebuilt Siri from the ground up to be a real, true AI assistant. So here's the thing it does. Understands what's on your phone. So if someone messages you a podcast or an address or anything in an email, photo, contacts, calendars, or even something that's on your screen, you can ask Siri about that now. So not only does it bring that knowledge, but also all the knowledge about the world as well. So it's a real life chatbot. The difference is between what Google's doing with Gemini, what ChatGPT's doing, with you know, ChatGPT or OpenAI, I should say, is that it is private. Everything Apple's doing and all the ways they're accessing your information is not stored nor accessible by Apple, and that is the big differentiator here.
2: Oh, private. So if a guy is looking for love in all the wrong places, will Siri, the new AI Siri, satisfy his carnal needs?
1: I don't know if I'm going to get that kind of deep dive on this Siri, but you know, once I start testing, sure. But look, if Tinder's on there, if Tinder's connected on your phone, probably. That's the short answer, I guess. But look, this is going to work all the way back to the iOS 27 is going to be supported on iPhone 11 models and up. So the good news is, if you have an older phone, this is still going to work. They also said dictation is going to be better. Apps are going to launch faster. I did get a lot of hands-on with this stuff. It looks promising, but all the demos I got were very strictly controlled. So once we download this software and get it in our hands, I'll do a little bit more testing. But it does seem very promising. If you like AI and you also like your privacy, of course we know AI makes a lot of mistakes. So I'm sure that's why the demos were strictly controlled.
0: He can answer any question. I applaud you for not knowing the answer originally to the question that Curtis just asked you. Just really quick, there's a new travel app out, and I'm skeptical because there's so many travel apps out there. Is this one really superior?
1: Yes, but I don't mention all of them because a lot of them are garbage. This one is actually pretty good. I've tested it myself, gondola.ai, and it does a couple of neat things. Number one, it can search across all the different hotel websites, which is nice if you want to find a specific type of room. So if you're a family, you're looking for a suite because you want a little bit more space, you don't want to buy two rooms, that can help you do that. It can also help you track prices if they drop on your flight or your hotel room. It can alert you to that. And so for all of those reasons, I think this is worth a look for summer travel.
0: Oh, wonderful.
2: So Rich DeMuro, Rich can be heard on Sunday nights, am I correct?
0: Yep, Rich DeMuro, Rich yes. on Tech is yep. heard Sunday nights from 8 to 11 p.m. on WOR. By the way, it's a wonderful show. If you're a techie, you have to listen. Also, you can talk to Rich at Rich on Tech on Instagram. Thanks a lot, Rich, as always.
1: Thanks for having me, Larry. Thanks, Curtis.
2: Up next, you know, those brooms that everybody had out for the sweep, we know that's not going to happen. Knicks versus San Antonio, game four tonight. But just walking the streets in New York City, you could use those brooms because there's garbage everywhere. Human garbage on two legs and flotsam and jetsam in the streets and the sidewalks. But for right now, the United States owes $5 billion a day in debt. And it keeps going up, up, and up. Republicans and Democrats keep feeding the beast and just printing money. $5 billion a day. You know what eventually that's going to lead to. Your investments, who knows? So why not look to something that's safe and sure and going up the way things have always gone up when you can actually feel it, touch it, see it, and know it. It's in your hands, and that is gold. 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
3: I'm Bernie Vider with your WOR traffic. It is slow both ways on the Van Wyck. Got a crash southbound over by Queens Boulevard, exit 9. It's jammed coming up from exit 7. And you got delays as well on the northbound side from the Belts to Rockaway Boulevard. If you're traveling on the Deegan northbound, there's construction by West 230th Street. In at the GWB lower level, there is a crash. That is blocking a lane. So either Duck's 35 into town. The Lincoln is also 35. The Holmes 35 from the Turnpike. 45 minutes if you're coming in from the 1 and 9 approach. 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Our next traffic update's in 15 minutes. Now let's take a look at the WOR Weather Channel forecast.
4: It is going to get hot and humid from Thursday into Friday. That's when a heat advisory will be in effect. Today, increasing clouds with a slight chance for a shower thunderstorm as the high eventually hits 79. Any rain will end this evening with an overnight low of 73. Hot and humid tomorrow with afternoon storms. The high near 91. The heat index close to 100. And a sunny and hot Friday with a high to 92. Currently 70 at WOR. I'm meteorologist Jeff Maher. Here's Daria with a check of today's top stories.
5: Good morning, Jeff. The Knicks meet San Antonio at the Garden tonight in Game 4. Iran takes aim at some U.S. military targets in the Middle East. And if you're headed to a World Cup match, you'll need to fill out some paperwork. Those stories and more coming up on 710 WOR.
6: Mark Simone. The Knicks lost, so of course every Trump derangement syndrome person blaming Trump. They were bound to lose a game somewhere. You're getting pretty cocky if you think they have to sweep. I mean, just win the championship. 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
2: So, Larry, you get props. The last time around, you went to Polymarkets. It was not listed how many possible arrests would be made during and after game three with the outside crowd, the viewing crowd. You said 26. I said 32. You were closer. They claimed 21. I'm sure maybe a few others, but you were much closer. So tonight, the fact that Jessica Tisch and Zoran Mamdani together have collaborated to say only 500 in the viewing area on 33rd between 6th and 7th next to the Garden, but the same provisions we put into place for when Trump was here, they stay in effect. How many arrests are you predicting tonight?
0: Well, I'm going to up my estimate only because of you. We were talking during the break, and you raised a great point, so I want to give you full credit for this, unless you want to just make it yourself. Jessica Tisch was embarrassed across the country. That video was shown across the country. So my feeling is they're going to be out tonight to arrest people, so it's going to be much higher. I'm going to go with 40.
2: Wow. I'll go with Hank Aaron's number, 44. How about that?
0: That's pretty good. You know why? You're playing The Price is Right.
2: Yeah, 42 I would have gone with Jackie Robinson, right? I believe 42. The savant would know that crash. But I'm going to go with 44.
0: He gave you a thumbs up, yeah. By the way.
2: I'm going to go with 44. But the point is that they're not using the mounted unit. Trained professional police officers who have horses that are trained to do crowd control in the NYPD. But the crowd control has to be on the hardwood to keep the crowd of San Antonio Spur thugs away from Mr. Crunch Brunson, number 11, who's only 6 feet tall and maybe 200 pounds soaking wet.
0: You know what's going to make people furious tonight? If he does the same thing he's been doing. And by the way, not just against the Knicks, in all the series, this guy has been a thug, an absolute thug. And he's got to get rid of that reputation if he is going to sell Nike t-shirts and he's going to be one of the stars of the league. Stop playing like a thug. However, tonight, let's just say he throws somebody to the ground again. Let's say he elbows someone in the neck again and they call a flagrant foul. Or they don't. Either way, it's going to show you that he should have been suspended for a game, and he's not going to be because the league is giving him a pass.
2: He's an untouchable, and the league needs him to stay in this playoff series because they're making mad money. The ratings have skyrocketed. Obviously, they have the major market, New York, which they love. They would have loved Knicks, Lakers, but they ended up Knicks and the future star of the NBA, Gumby, as I call him.
0: Yeah, Wemby.
2: Right. So they want seven games. You know they're going to do anything they can to try to stretch this out to seven.
0: And because of that, New York should know this when they go into this game. They absolutely should know this. If it's all rigged anyway, and if they're going to let Wemby get away with everything, go after him.
2: That's
0: and
2: right.
0: And if he throws someone to the ground, you should be in his face. Not just one player. Everybody.
2: Charles Oakley, wherever you are, you should be jumping out onto that hardwood like you used to do to protect Patrick Ewing. But right now, the talk back of the morning and winner of the Curtis Sliwa and Larry Menti in the morning t-shirt was a man I want to apologize to for calling him an idiot. Really? Because he was not sure about the training of the NYPD Mounted Patrol.
17: I'm thinking the reason they have no mounted police and horses in these crowd control situations, because A, you need good riders and people that can control the horses in a situation like that, and B, the horses have to be used to that. Like, cars and traffic are one thing, but a crazy crowd of people is completely different, and they may not have the skills for the riders or the horses that can do that.
2: So, Larry, I'm giving it to him because he is a gavone.
0: Are you serious? That got called back of the morning?
2: And remember,
0: we have to take this up with the Academy, who are behind closed doors and make these decisions.
2: The talk back of the week will win a Sea Crane Radio. Sea Crane Radios deliver the reception and clarity you deserve.
0: Missed part of the show?
2: No, go ahead. I'm sorry.
0: No, you can say
2: it. I stepped on you. I'm sorry. I want to keep our...
0: missed a part of the show today? Head to 710WOR.com. 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Still floored that one talk back in the morning. Plus, follow 710WOR on Instagram. I think we were just trying to make up to him since we called him an idiot. You did. On Instagram and Facebook to keep the conversation going all day. 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
5: It's 74 degrees at 10 o'clock. Good morning. I'm Daria Albinger. Inflation hit a three-year high last month, driven by surging prices for food and energy. The Consumer Price Index, or CPI, finds prices rose 4.2% year over year and 0.5% from April to May. In the meantime, President Trump's approval rating on the economy has hit a new low.
19: Just 29% of Americans said they approve of the president's handling of the economy, while 63% disapprove. The poll found that Americans have an increasingly bleak economic outlook. At the start of Trump's current term, 37% said the economy was getting worse. Now that number is at 57%. Big issues of concern were food and gas prices. This woman stopped the pump at $20.
20: That's all I can afford right now with the prices. They're so expensive right now.
19: I'm Michael Kastner.
5: The Trump administration is investigating the city of New York. It's accusing it of racial discrimination.
21: The Trump Justice Department made the announcement Tuesday, saying it received reports that the school's Black Male Initiative gives preference to students based on race. The stated mission of that program is to boost enrollment, GPA, and graduation rates of students it says are underrepresented in colleges and universities. It also says the initiative is open to students of all races and genders. Several universities in the region have been similarly targeted by the Trump administration for programs focusing on diversity, equity, and inclusion. Andrew Whitman, WOR News.
5: The president will sign an immigration funding bill today. It provides $38 billion for ICE and $26 billion for Border Patrol. That's enough to fund both agencies for the rest of his term. A New Jersey man is under arrest, accused of plotting a terror attack for ISIS.
22: FBI officials say 22-year-old Wayne Saga, a Wayne resident, has been charged with attempting to provide material support and resources to ISIS from last December through early June when he was arrested. Saga allegedly used an online chat room to talk with someone he thought was a fellow ISIS supporter about potential attacks on Jewish houses of worship and National Guard sites. It turns out he was talking with someone in the FBI's counterterrorism unit. If convicted, Saga faces up to 20 years behind bars. Sarah Lee Kessler, WOR News.
5: The Knicks meet San Antonio tonight at the Garden in Game 4 of the NBA Finals. There will be a watch party outside, but you're going to need a ticket if you want to go. And much of the security perimeter that was put in place for Game 3 is still going to be in effect. 7th Avenue is going to be closed near the Garden. And authorities say they could close 8th Avenue, too, if they feel it's necessary. WOR News Time, 10:03.
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3: In the Bronx, if you're on the Deacon northbound, there's road work set up from West 230th Street, exit 10, up to Van Cortlandt Park South. The left lane is going to be closed till 2. We are seeing delays back from Fordham Road. Heading in at the GWB, 30 minutes upper, 20 lower. Up on lower level, crash cleared away. In at the Lincoln near 30. Hollins 30 from the Turnpike, 45 coming in from Routes 1 and 9. The northbound side of 287 getting better in Piscataway. The crash by exit 8 has now been completely cleared away. 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
1: This afternoon, grab an umbrella. We have a chance for thunderstorms pushing through, a muggy high 78. And a southerly breeze. Storms will fade overnight tonight. We dip 72. Brace yourself tomorrow. A punishing heat wave begins for New York City. We'll reach 90 and a chance for fierce evening storms. Cloudy this hour, 74. Richard Wedding at the Weather Channel on 710 WOR.
4: The Yankees won in Cleveland 3-2, and they will look for the series sweep this afternoon. The Mets were blanked by St. Louis 7-0. City Field, the series will continue tonight in Queens. So far on Wall Street, we are looking at a mixed market. The Dow is up 24 points, but the NASDAQ is down 48 points, and the S&P is 51 points in the minus column. Next news, 10:30, bulletins at once. I'm Daria Albinger on 710 WOR.
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0: big night tonight. The Knicks, game four tonight. Is it game four or game five? I can't remember. Game four tonight. Game four tonight at the Garden. You know, everybody said, well, Trump went to game three. That's what jinxed it. They won 13 in a row. All of a sudden, Trump's there. They lost. Mamdani was there. You know, you keep forgetting Mamdani was there for the first time. He was the jinx. It was the Mamdani curse. First time Mamdani shows up, they lose. That's the curse. So, hey, Trump, a long, long time Knicks fan. Mamdani, all of a sudden pretending to be a Knicks fan. I think that's what screwed them up. Now, the Knicks complaining about the referees, the calls, the foul shots, all the... anyway, we'll get to all of that. We'll get to Plattner. We'll get to Nancy Mace. We'll get to Scott Pelley, the most pompous man ever. We'll get to Artemis and a whole lot more coming up. Oh, also, we'll get to CNN. What a future they're going to have. And now, Iran... fired a couple of drones, fired a couple of shots at us. We responded, or the president announcing it was a proportional response. We took out a lot of stuff along the coast of the Strait of Hormuz, especially at the opening of the Strait of Hormuz. We took out a lot of stuff there. Iran kept firing back. We responded. They responded to the response. So that means more is coming. The president indicating it will be a much, much bigger, massive response this time, and that will probably for the first time start taking out infrastructure, bridges, power plants, all of that sort of stuff, which is you're going to hear, by the way, and let me just point this out, and because it could happen tonight, they could take out bridges, power plants. You're going to hear every Democrat saying, this is a violation of international law, this is a war crime. You'll hear this 1,000 times, and the network news will report it as if it's a real. It's not a violation of international law. There is actually no such thing as international law. It doesn't exist. It's just a term they throw around. It's not a war crime. It's usually what you do day one of any war. And every time the U.S. fought a war, Iraq, wherever, day one, you take out power plants and bridges. It's usually the first thing you do. So don't pay any attention when they start all of that stuff. The blockade continues. President Trump.
1: What has proven to be a very powerful thing is the blockade. The blockades turned out to be much stronger than bombing. And it was really a combination. It was our initial thrust and then the blockade.
0: Now, remember, the blockade halts their entire economy. Iran has no economy, no revenue, no money coming in as long as that blockade, as long as they can't use the straits. Hey, these pilots that were shot down, these helicopter pilots, more details coming up. Apparently, we knew it was a drone that was, the helicopter was attacked by a drone, but apparently the drone landed right in the helicopter, right between the two pilots. There was fire and smoke and everything, but they, you know, they think those drones are made to explode when they get inside. So the pilots ejected quickly, but very brave guys.
1: The pilots are fine, yeah.
2: And what, nobody injured. What brought it down?
1: We are going to issue a report tomorrow, but the pilots are fine, yeah.
0: Yeah, and they were quickly rescued. By the way, they were rescued by drones, drone boats. There's an unmanned drone boat that could be sent. And they used an unmanned drone boat. These were developed a few years ago. Actually, during the Biden years, they were developed. One of the few things Lloyd Austin accomplished, he got these things built. This drone boat, it's got a range of like 1,000 miles. It can show up, pick up pilots in the water. And the reason they use this drone boat, it's in the Strait of Hormuz, and they were worried about mines. If you sent a manned ship in there, it could blow up with the mines. So they used this, and the pilot successfully rescued. Now, the deal is still apparently coming. It's supposedly a deal.
1: I don't think there are any sticking points. I think we're very... We're very close to having a very, very good, strong, powerful deal.
0: Yeah. So, again, if you watch all the crazy shows, the Morning Joes, the CNNs, the New York Times, they've been going after him for he kept saying there's a deal. CNN, they thought this was a brilliant accomplishment. CNN counted how many times during this conflict Trump has made the claim that they're close to a deal. It turns out it's a whopping 38 times, according to CNN. They act like they conducted some massive investigation. There's a thing called LexisNexis, and it keeps a transcript of everything, every speech by everybody, everything on the airwaves, every newscast, every show. So you can go to the LexisNexis, which every newsroom has, and you could just type in, how many times has President Trump said, we're close? And it'll spit out the number instantly. It's not that complicated. CNN acts like this was a major thing that they've come up with. The fact that he said it 37, 38 times would indicate, I don't know, you could interpret it to mean, we are close to a deal. If he mentioned it once and never said it again, then I think, man, maybe we're not so close. He never mentioned it again. But if he keeps saying it 38 times, they're probably close to a deal. And, you know, it's not like, remember Trump, the master negotiator, has spent his life negotiating with business people, unions, people that are running a business of some kind. They have to make a deal. At some point, they got to do what's logical for them, what's most profitable for them. In this case, you're dealing with lunatics, with crazy people. So they don't have to ever do anything logical. So that's the tough part here. But they should see another round of massive strikes. Democrats will go nuts tomorrow. But we'll see. We'll see. We're close. So Plattner actually won last night. It was quite shocking. He won big, too. He got 75% of the vote. That's pretty amazing. Plattner actually wins big. And now he's going after Collins. That's his whole thing. He immediately, in the victory speech, just shifted right away, going after Collins.
3: Susan Collins has used her privilege and power to funnel $60 million in federal contracts, $60 million of our tax dollars, to her lobbyist husband. If that's not corruption, I don't know what is.
0: Sounds like Kathy Hochul. sounds like half the Congress. If you're against that, I don't know what you're going to Congress for. Everybody does that there. But you see, he's becoming Trump now. He's going to be, they're coming after me. It's not me they're after, it's you they're after. He's going to do all the Trump stuff. He's going to be the new Trump.
3: I will stand up for you and against billionaires and greedy corporations. Yeah. I will serve you, the people of Maine, not some lobbyist or party boss. I will be the champion for your dreams as if it were my own, no matter the challenge or the expense.
0: Now, in Trump's case, he was going after the deep state. But he basically stole Trump's 2016 convention speech. But he's going to go after the billionaires and the big corporations. Now, it's Maine. I don't think there's any billionaires there. Maybe there's two corporations. It's not a big billionaire corporate kind of a place, Maine. But that's a difference. It sounded good.
3: If you believe, as I do, that we can change our politics and change our country, then you must also believe that people can change.
0: Yeah, he's referring to all the horrible things he has done and said, all the horrible things he put online, all the horrible things he tweeted, all the disgusting things he said. He's changed. Now, the only thing is he's 41, and a lot of these horrible things were like a year ago. He was 40. I mean, I could see if you were 16 and now you're 41, you changed. How much could you change from a year ago? I don't know. So Nancy Mace, who went against Donald Trump and then he went against her, just got wiped out last night. I mean, a total embarrassing disaster showing. She didn't come in third place. She didn't come in fourth place. She came in a very distant fifth place. She had all kinds of explanations for why.
4: Apparently, I chose wrong if the goal was winning an election. I'm at peace with that, because when a candidate is okay with corruption, when a candidate is okay with cover-ups, something is broken. And that's not political opinion. That is a moral emergency.
0: Yeah, so it's not her fault. It's your fault. It's all your fault. One of the things that screwed her up was Epstein. She got so busy attacking Trump over Epstein. There's nobody that had less to do with Epstein than Trump. If you read now the Epstein files, you see that they were bitter enemies. Epstein hated Trump. and was always out to get him. But many of these people, they can, you got to remember the Epstein files. He was a horrible guy, and he had this thing for underage women. Personally, that's what he did. Had nothing to do with these other guys, except maybe Prince Andrew. Maybe there were one or two friends that were in on that. But all of these other guys with Epstein, you can read all this in the files. They were just after women, adult women. That's what Epstein had, adult women all over the place at his parties. He was always introducing you to adult women. That's what Clinton liked. That's what all these guys liked. The underage women, that was him on the side privately. But they had themselves convinced that it was underage women for everybody. There was a client list. He never had a sex business. There were no clients. So she went crazy pushing this Epstein file, and it just did her in. She mentioned that last night.
4: I voted to release the Epstein files and lost some support for that. As a survivor, I chose to stand on principle and stand against the Epstein cover-up.
0: Yeah, okay, but the files are out. Read them. There's nothing in there. The only thing in there about Trump is how much Epstein hated him. So they were not friends. A million years ago, for 2 seconds, they were. But you know who's got to testify today? In fact, he's already there. Bill Gates has to testify in front of the Congressional Committee about Epstein. Now, it's going to be behind closed doors, but later today, stuff will leak out. From the way he's been behaving on this, he's been confessing, even to his employees. Again, with Gates, it was older women. It was not underage women. But with Epstein, it was a lot of women for Gates, a lot of women, and they were older women. But he's going to have to testify. He'll be under oath all day today. He's going to have to testify about this. I have a feeling he'll confess to a lot of stuff. On the way in, he said to reporters, "I'm glad to be here to, you know, do what I can to help. I'm glad." Trust me, the last thing on earth he wants to do is go under oath and testify about Epstein. He's glad to be here. So he didn't look at him. He didn't look so glad to be there. But that's coming up. Hey, the Artemis, they've announced the new Artemis astronauts. This is the new lunar mission.
5: The crew will fly their journey in low Earth orbit on a circular trajectory around Earth. Orion and the Blue Origin lander design will rendezvous in space, spending about 2 days in docked operations, conducting tests, technology demonstrations, including inside of Blue Origin spacecraft.
0: Does this sound like a lot of fun to you, Pip? Venus little capsule up there practicing docking. I mean, out of all the things you could be doing in life, wouldn't you rather be watching the Knicks tonight? Who wants to be in this space capsule around in the
5: Earth? We intend to dock, perform integrated stack control, have crew cross the hatch.
0: I mean, is that your idea of fun? Integrated stack control, crossing the hatch? Is this what you like to do all day for a living?
5: The lander and get critical test of the life support systems that can only be done in space.
0: All right, so they're happy about it. Now the next lunar landing, I think it's not for a while, and they said they're going to stay there for a while. You see these pictures of the moon, so look like a place you'd like to hang out. Does it look like a lot of fun to be up there? I mean, you get to look all the way back at the Earth, but just looking back at what you're missing down there. We'll get to Scott Pelley coming up, the most pompous man ever. We'll play more of his interviews. He was the king of fake news, Scott Pelley. Leslie Stahl and the others, they're staying with 60 Minutes. And apparently, the new owner, David Ellison, who's the chairman, the owner, the big boss. Apparently, he called Leslie Stahl at home on Sunday and had a nice conversation with her, happy that she's going to stay. Stahl is 84 years old, which is young for a 60 Minutes correspondent, but... she told the staff that she had a nice talk with Ellison. He called her. This is good. Just to upset Scott Pelley. Why did he call her? Why did he not call me? I'm Scott Pelley. So, and they also, you know, they're about to buy CNN. Paramount Skydance is about to acquire Warner Brothers Discovery. CNN's in there. They announced that Barry Weiss will also run CNN. So you guys over there at CNN, you old fake news guys, I don't know. Now, you got to remember, Barry Weiss is not a Republican. She's not a conservative. She's a Democrat. She's from the New York Times. All these people they're putting in are Democrats. They're not Trump supporters. They're not right-wing Republican types. But if you're over there at CNN, they got to have to change things. CNN has no...

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2: Hey, we'll take some calls. 800-321-0710 is the number. 800-321-0710. Let's go to Peter in Jersey City. Peter, how you doing?
3: I'm good, Mark. Thanks for taking the call. Two things. First of all, go back to the beginning. And we all know that President Trump exaggerates and, you know, he always does that. But they did not finish what they started.
2: What are we talking about? Give us a clue as to what you're talking about.
3: The war.
2: Well, it's not finished yet.
3: They did not finish what
2: they started. I know, it's not finished yet. It's in the middle.
3: Well, they're dealing with diseased minds.
2: Yes, we know that. I think the idea here is he'd like to negotiate a settlement, and you could finish it. You could just go wipe everybody out. That's not tough for our military to do. I think he wants to get a settlement, make a deal, and not have to kill everybody and anybody and wipe everything out. Also, you got to remember, you could take out all their oil facilities. You could take out Karg Island. You could take out everything, but... then it'll be years before they can produce oil again. So that would keep the price of oil high for a long time. So they'd like to do this the nicest, easiest way. But if you have to, you can go back in. You could wipe out everybody. You could finish the job whenever you want. You could finish it. But I think he'd rather do it through a deal. Let's go to Jim in New Jersey. Jim, how you doing?
4: Mark, I was listening to two morons on TV last night, Stephen A. Smith and Chris Cuomo. And Stephen A. Smith was talking about how Trump cost the Knicks the game and he's going to cost them the series, and how those poor people couldn't have their block party because the Knicks haven't won a title since 1973 when they won in seven games with my man Walt Clyde Frazier. Well, Stephen Smith, in 1973, the Knicks won in five games in Los Angeles, because I remember watching the game till 1 a.m, Mark. It was Bill Russell and Keith Jackson doing the game on ABC. The game started 10 o'clock our time. So for all the money this clown makes, Mark, Stephen A. Smith, the game, 1973, the Knicks won in five games, not seven.
2: Well, so, listen, you can make yes, mistakes. Stephen A. Smith, a nice guy, not too bright. He's not the brightest guy in the world, but he's colorful. He's got a lot of energy. He's animated. He's good on TV. You know, he's one of those guys you just want to keep watching. He's got a lot of personality.
4: I think he got mixed up, Mark, because the Knicks won it in seven games.
2: I understand, but that doesn't mean anything. If you talk for 10 million hours on the air, you're going to make a mistake somewhere in there. I've done it. Everybody's done it. Everybody's done that.
4: Not you, Mark.
2: Yeah, no. Every so often you say something and you got your fact wrong or something. Right. It happens, but... again, he's a great personality, Stephen A. Smith, but not the brightest guy in the world. Well, let's go to Kevin in New Jersey. Kevin, how you doing?
5: Mr. Simone, how are you?
2: Good.
5: There's a game show that comes on at night. There's six celebrities, and what's nice about it, when a question comes up...
2: Are you
5: up,
2: talking about at midnight on Channel 2, CBS?
5: Yeah,
2: that's the new Byron Allen show.
5: Yeah, yeah. And the thing I like about it is that when they ask a question, all these celebrities give out nice jokes, and they're very smart. Yeah. I'll tell you something. If you could have one of those celebrities on your show, it'll be very good. Very good.
2: All right. Well, maybe you should leave the programming to us, right?
5: I like how you work
2: very witty. Let me ask you a question. You didn't notice, it's a good show. It's a very good show. Byron Allen produces it. You didn't notice it? They just out and out copied Hollywood Squares?
5: No, not really. I noticed that they're up. I know that they're updoing.
2: All right. No, it's fascinating. Get away with that. It's a cheap version of Hollywood Squares. Byron Allen just copied Hollywood Squares. And the same thing, although it's cheaper. It's a much cheaper version. Instead of nine celebrities, it's six celebrities. Instead of a huge audience, it's a small audience. And it's the same. It's Hollywood Squares. They ask a question, and then first the celebrity gives a very funny answer that the writers gave him. And then after everybody laughs and he's done, then he gives a real answer. It's Hollywood Squares, but it's very well done. It's on CBS. Instead of Colbert, they've replaced it with two Byron Allen shows. He has the whole hour. First half hour is Comics Unleashed. It's a bunch of comedians. It's just like Gutfeld. It's four comedians in chairs, and the They're discussing topics. The only difference is no politics. No politics. And then the second half hour is the game show that's a total copy of Hollywood Squares, but it's very good. Let's go to John in Queens. John, how you doing?
6: Yeah, I'd like to ask you about that the basketball game. I don't think it was fair when I don't know what his name, the tall guy on Texas.
2: The Spurs. Hey, what's his name? Wembley or something?
6: On the Spurs.
2: Yeah.
6: Yeah, the tall guy pushed what's his name on the floor. I don't think that's fair.
2: Well, it's basketball, you know. I mean, anything can happen. No, you're not the only one. Even the coach is complaining about the referees. That 7 foot four guy. I mean, sometimes he jumps up there and he's above the basket. He just drops it into the basket. But he did. There was some pushing and shoving, and they're complaining about the refs.
7: Maybe we fouled that many times, but they fouled too, and it's not shown at the end of the day on this box score.
2: Yeah, so a lot of people think what went wrong Monday night, it wasn't Trump being there. Maybe it was Mamdani being there. But no, it was the referees. They kept calling fouls on the Knicks, but not on the Spurs.
7: I never thought I'd be in the NBA Finals and see a team get 24 free throw attempts in the second half to another team's 8. There were opportunities for fouls to be called.
2: Yeah, that's a good point. 24 free throws. Yeah. Okay, well, that can change the outcome of a game. That's, I think, what really happened there. Hey, when we come back, we'll talk to the brilliant columnist Liz Peek. Lots of stuff to talk to her about next. And don't forget, we'll get to Scott Pelley, the most pompous man ever, coming up a little later on. But first, let's get all the latest news on 710 WOR. Here's Daria Albinger.
8: Morning, Mark. Inflation has hit a 3-year high. The Consumer Price Index shows prices rose 4.2% year over year, driven by surging prices for food and energy. Prices were up 0.5% from April to May. President Trump is signing an immigration funding bill today. It provides $38 billion for ICE and $26 billion for Border Patrol, enough for both agencies through the end of the president's term. Mr. Trump says Iran will pay the price for attacking U.S. bases in the Middle East. Iran's Revolutionary Guard Corps says it targeted bases in Jordan, Bahrain, and Kuwait. Those attacks were in response to U.S. strikes yesterday in the retaliation for the downing of an army helicopter over the Strait of Hormuz. The Knicks are hoping to make it 3-1 tonight when they meet San Antonio in Game 4 of the NBA Finals. The watch party outside the Garden is on, but only if you have a ticket. 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
8: 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I'm Daria Albinger on 710 WOR.
10: I'm Frank Miller for Ron and Sana. Well, stocks off to a slow start following the release of the Labor Department's report showing that consumer prices increased in line with economists' estimates in May. The consumer price index up 0.5% after climbing 0.6% in April, those numbers matching expectations. Annual inflation, meanwhile, rose to 4.2% in May, its highest rate in 3 years. The Bureau of Labor Statistics says it's due to soaring energy costs due to the war with Iran. The U.S. is launching strikes against Iran in response to the downing of a U.S. helicopter over the Strait of Hormuz. U.S. Central Command announcing that the self-defense strikes were conducted at the direction of President Trump. The U.S. Department of War is adding nearly 200 Chinese firms, including e-commerce giant Alibaba, EV maker BYD, and telecom giant Huawei, to a list of companies with alleged links to the Chinese military. And it's shaping up to be the largest and most historic IPO in stock market history as SpaceX is set to make its public debut on the NASDAQ Friday under the ticker SPCX. I'm Frank Miller for Ron and Sana on New York's 710 WOR.
11: This is Richard Wedding with the WOR Weather Channel forecast. This afternoon, keep your eyes on the sky. Chance for heavy thunderstorms rolling in. It'll feel thick and humid, 78 with a southerly breeze. Warm and muggy tonight, low 72. Plenty of water tomorrow. Dangerous heat wave takes shape for New York City. Dangerous baking heat and a chance for severe storms in the afternoon. Thursday's high reaching 90. Cloudy this hour, 74 WOR.
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0: Look up, look down, look around. Look up, look down, look around. In the trees and on the ground, 'cause the ALB must be found.
1: Some signs of the ALB are dime-sized holes on tree trunks, a sawdust-like material called frass, and the beetle itself, with a long black body and white spots.
0: Look up, look down, look around. Look up, look down, look around. In the trees and on the ground, 'cause the ALB must be found.
1: Learn all the signs and how to report them at AsianLonghornedBeetle.com. That's AsianLonghornedBeetle.com.
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15: Well, Liz Peek, the brilliant columnist, Fox News contributor, read her columns at foxnews.com or thehill.com. 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And she's with us now. Liz Peek, how you doing?
16: I'm great. Thank you for having me on, Mark.
15: Hey, last night, what'd you think? The primaries? I know you thought Plattner would win, but did you think he'd win that big?
16: Well, who was the competition? All these headlines about Plattner winning the primary. Did you think that Janet Mills was going to get a big following after she dropped out of the race? Well, or, you know, one of the other? I mean, honestly, I'm kind of surprised that everyone is highlighting that race when no one ever mentioned any other name in the race. Have you ever seen, I mean, honestly, I've seen no commentary about who else was running. So yes, I think it's, by the way, it's not just that there was no competition. It's also that Plattner's following is energized. They wanted to show the world that no matter whether he's a Nazi and he's a person who is harmful to women, and he's a liar, and he's a fraud, and all the things that I think you and I would agree on, boy, they're in for the long run, and they couldn't be happier to support him. The question is whether that lasts through November, whether there are other allegations that come out, whether Susan Collins begins to punch back, which she needs to do. So, you know, we'll see. I don't think this story is written.
15: Mm. So then what is it? What would you have to do to turn off Democratic voters if the Nazi tattoo and the other stuff doesn't do it? What would you have to do?
16: I think, again, remember who votes in the primaries, Mark. It's the extreme on both sides. The extreme right comes out to vote. The extreme left comes out to vote. It is not all those centrist main voters who have supported Susan Collins and defied her mediocre polling for decades. I mean, you know, Susan Collins is a non-Trump Republican. That is a pretty safe place to be, I think, in the state of Maine. Obviously, between now and November, if we do not see a resolution of the Iran war, if oil prices spike because we run out of crude inventories, if any number of a dozen things happen that basically worsen the people's perceptions of the administration, obviously Republicans are going to take it on the chin, including someone like Susan Collins, who, again, is not a Trump Republican. But, you know, failing that, if we just have sort of neutral ground, if we get through this Iran war, if oil prices and gasoline prices come back, I just think a lot of the energy behind someone like Graham Plattner goes away.
15: Yeah. Hey, Liz Peek, you wrote an excellent column. It's up on foxnews.com about Democrats and turning their back on Israel, their anti-Israel stuff. It's shocking, but when is this ever going to end, this anti-Israel nonsense by the Democrats?
16: I don't know. And I think it's astonishing that the Democratic Party now, 72% of the party, now thinks we should not be supporting Israel. We should not give any aid to Israel. That's really concentrated amongst young voters. Young voters have been convinced by their left-leaning faculties that Israel is the villain in the Middle East. I mean, it's a pretty astonishing thing when both left and right have taken on Israel for various issues. On the left, it's all about values, right? It's about colonialism and this spurious charge of genocide against the Palestinian people. People should remember the Palestinians voted in Hamas, a terror organization. Hamas killed 1,200 Israelis on October 7, 2023, for no reason whatsoever except that they were going to a concert and Hamas wants to kill Jews. I mean, it is an appalling organization. My point in this article, Mark, is not that everyone has to support Israel, but if you don't, you have to fess up to who you are supporting. Are you supporting Hamas and Hezbollah and the Houthis, the proxies of Iran that carry out their dirty work? Are you just basically pro-Iran? Because Israel's at war with Iran. There is no neutral territory. It's a binary choice. So, you know, you can sort of say a pox on both their houses. That's kind of understandable. We don't necessarily have to engage in every Middle East conflict emotionally or militarily, but you can't really say that I'm against Israel and not claim who you're for. I think what's interesting is on the right, the American far right now, like Tucker Carlson and some of these people, are saying, well, we have no self-interest in defending Israel. We are not aligned with Israel. There is credibly no other nation. There's maybe one or two nations in the entire world that have the military, intelligence, and technology capabilities of Israel. That makes them an important ally no matter what. Consider the intelligence we get from Mossad, one probably the best intelligence organization on earth, not just about what's going on in the Middle East, but also about what's going on in Russia, what's going on in China. Mossad is everywhere, and they are incredibly capable, and we use their intelligence. And yes, we share intelligence with them. Militarily, Israel has an incredibly strong and capable army, which we have seen because we're not the only people fighting in Iran. Israel is helping with that as well. And technologically, it's the biggest source of startups other than the U.S. in the world. So which really is beneficial to us? Iran, a hostile nation that, you know, talks about death to America repeatedly and has nothing, or Israel? I mean, it's just stupid.
15: Yeah. What would the Middle East look like without Israel there? What would happen to these other countries?
16: Good question.
15: Yeah.
16: Because, by the way, it's not just Israel versus all of the Arab countries. It's and Persian nation, whatever. It's also Shia Muslims versus Sunni Muslims. Israel is not the only problem that they have. And we've seen this in war, right? I mean, because Iran has taken on bombing Kuwait, Saudi Arabia, et cetera, Jordan, and other Gulf states that are now more or less aligned with Israel. So, to now sort of throw Israel under the bus, it makes no sense whatsoever. But these people don't make sense.
15: Yeah. Hey, Liz Peek, on Friday, the big IPO, SpaceX.
16: Yeah.
15: Is that going to be the most impressive IPO we've ever seen, or is it going to be one big circus on Friday?
16: Well, I think what's interesting is that SpaceX is being valued very, very richly at 100 times last year's revenues, just as an example.
15: Yeah.
16: It is a price tag that assumes everything goes right. It assumes that Elon Musk will be able to fairly soon commercialize data centers in outer space and make all kinds of technological breakthroughs with driverless cars, reusable rocket launchers, etc. I never bet against Elon Musk. I think the guy is brilliant. The question is whether all of that brilliance and excitement about this company is already in the stock price, the valuation price. I sort of think it is, Mark. And, you know, I've had dinner the other night with a few people who all of whom have some position in SpaceX because of private investments and so forth. And there was a pretty good sense that they might take some money off the table. And I think that will keep the stock from, you know, people are being paid out who've been involved with this thing for several years, and most have made multiples on their money. I think you'll see some profit taking. But again, do you want to own SpaceX or be involved for the long term? Yes. I'm not sure I would buy on the offering.
17: No. And that day, if it'll probably go crazy. The price will just explode. But like the Tesla stock, it'll go after that. It'll bounce up and down. There's plenty of other times you can get into it if you want to get into
16: totally. It. Totally. And by the way, my view of the tech sell-off and the volatility in tech stocks recently, A, the valuations are high. Everybody knows that. But also, you have two other big IPOs coming, Anthropic and OpenAI. And we're going to see a lot of real data about how these companies are doing, what they're spending, what their capital expenditures look like, what their revenues look like. It takes a little bit of the fantasy land aspect away from these valuations and these investments and brings them down to earth. And I think that's causing a little heartburn amongst the AI enthusiast crowd.
17: Liz Peek, brilliant as always. Great stuff. You can read Liz Peek's column, great column about Israel, at foxnews.com and thehill.com. Her columns are up there, and follow her on Twitter. And she's all over television. And check out lizpeek.com. Liz Peek, thanks for being with us.
16: Mark, thanks for having me. Take care.
17: All right. Take care. SpaceX on Friday. Price $135. It could go absolutely crazy. It could go to 200, 500, 1200. You never know. But remember, after that, like every Elon Musk stock, it'll go up and down. There'll be plenty of other opportunities to get in. So, coming up at 12 noon, Buck Sexton and Clay Travis will be here. They do a really good show every day, noon to 3. Then you got the most listened to radio show in America, Sean Hannity at 3. You got Jesse Kelly every night at 6. You got Jimmy Fallon, a really good, very funny show. It's every night at 9 now on 710 WOR.
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34: A quiet residential neighborhood erupts in chaos. Carmine Galante, the feared boss of the Bonanno crime family, lies dead, his cigar still clutched between his teeth.
35: Masked men walked into Joe and Mary's luncheonette in Brooklyn today and gunned down Carmine Galante, a man believed to be the most powerful mafia chieftain in the country.
34: The execution sent shockwaves through the criminal underworld and set the stage for one of the most pivotal criminal cases in New York City history. From the minds behind the acclaimed television series comes Law and Order: Criminal Justice System. This isn't a scripted drama. These are real stories told by the people who have lived them.
36: My father should have been a dead man.
34: For decades, the mafia had New York City in a stranglehold, with law enforcement seemingly powerless to intervene. But the murder of Carmine Galante marked the beginning of the end. Discover how a group of young prosecutors took on the mafia, and with the help of law enforcement, brought down its most powerful figures. I'm Anasika Nicolazzi, and from Wolf Entertainment and iHeart Podcasts, this is Law & Order: Criminal Justice System.
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17: Well, hey, had a couple of beautiful days. Today, be some rain here and there. Tonight, too. The rain will get worse tomorrow. There might be some rain Friday night. Now, tonight is the big game. Madison Square Garden, game four. Now, when the president came in, they created this frozen zone that was, some thought, way too big. It was like 35th Street down to 30th Street. It was like five blocks. It was from like 6th Avenue to 8th Avenue. It was a big, huge frozen zone. But that's for the president coming in. Well, for some stupid reason, they've decided to do it again tonight for the game. So it'll be a frozen zone from like 6th to 8th Avenue, 35th to 30th. Nobody will be allowed in unless you have a ticket to the game. Now, there are restaurants and things in that frozen zone. I don't know how people get into them. I guess you got to prove you got a reservation or something like that, but it's going to cause a mess. The Knicks are not happy. James Dolan, the Garden, they're not happy, criticizing the mayor for sticking them with this frozen zone. I guess the reason is they don't want a big watch party forming and getting out of hand like what happened in Bryant Park the other night. Hey, we got a lot to get to in the next hour. We'll get to Scott Pelley and a whole lot more coming up right after the news. 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
5: It's 76 degrees at 11 o'clock. I'm Daria Albinger. Governor Hochul has a few things to say about border czar Tom Homan's threat to surge ICE agents into New York City.
6: Homan says Hochul took away what he calls safe arrests in county jails with legislation that Hochul just signed. Homan says that means more ICE teams will be needed to go into neighborhoods to find people if they can't make simple arrests in the jails. And that will result in more ICE agents than ever coming to New York City. Hochul's reaction to that?
7: We are very focused on helping communities be safe, and local law enforcement should be working with ICE to help remove criminals.
6: Hochul emphasizes the new law allows local police to focus on local crimes. She says she's willing to support ICE going after the worst of the worst. I'm Scott Pringle, WOR News.
5: President Trump signs an important immigration funding bill. It includes $38 billion for ICE and $26 billion for Border Patrol. That's enough for both agencies through the end of his term. The Knicks are hoping to shake off Monday's loss to San Antonio when they meet again tonight in Game 4 of the NBA Finals. There is a watch party outside the Garden, but you will need a ticket if you want to attend. There's more trouble for a former NYPD officer who lost her job for shoplifting cough medicine.
8: Rana Rampal lost her job after 20 years on the force in January following two arrests for stealing cough medicine on Long Island in 2024. Now the 42-year-old's been arrested again for stealing from the NYPD. She's charged with grand larceny and falsifying business records for submitting more than 1,600 hours on her timesheets that they say she did not work, to the tune of more than $132,000. Rampal's base NYPD salary was more than $126,000 during the years they say she padded her pay. Andrew Whitman, WOR News.
5: A race in yesterday's primaries that got nationwide attention is now focused on the general election. Graham Plattner won Maine's Democratic Senate primary. That's despite reports of volatile behavior from women that he'd had relationships with.
9: Every day I wake up and I try to be a little bit better and a little bit kinder than I was the day before. And if you give me the chance, I will be a senator for the people who cannot afford to buy a senator.
5: He'll take on Republican incumbent Susan Collins this November. The new Penn Station is going to be a lot more commuter-friendly.
10: The drawings feature soaring ceilings, natural light, and Roman columns. The clunky columns at the front of New York's transit hub, gone, opening up the entryway. The renderings also show a massive concourse and stairways with classic bronze handrails. It's a massive $7 to $8 billion overhaul that's projected to take 6 years. Groundbreaking expected by the end of 2027. Sarah Lee Kessler, WOR News.
5: The FDA has expanded a list of freeze-dried and frozen raw pet foods, which may contain extremely low levels of thiamine. That's a necessary nutrient for dogs and cats. If they don't get enough, they can go into seizures. They could even die. You can find the complete list on the FDA's website. WOR News Time, 11:03.
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0: This afternoon, expect a sweaty lunch run with a chance for thunderstorms splashing the windshield. Highs hover near 78 with a south breeze. Rumbling fades tonight. We stay warm and humid, low 72. AC will be needed tomorrow and Friday, too, as we'll see temperatures in the low 90s. Chance for strong storms tomorrow afternoon. Partly cloudy this hour, 76. Richard DeWedding at the Weather Channel on 710 WOR.
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5: The Yankees won in Cleveland 3-2 last night. They look to the series sweep this afternoon. The Mets were blanked by St. Louis 7. Zip at City Field. The series continues tonight in Queens. And Game 4, in case you hadn't heard, of the NBA Finals, it's tonight at the Garden. The Knicks lead San Antonio 2-1. Go Knicks. Stocks are tumbling as we head to the midday point for Wall Street. The Dow is down 522 points. The NASDAQ is off 256. And the S&P is 53 points in the minus column. Next news, 11:30, bulletins at once. 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
17: Well, hey, it's Wednesday. The big game tonight, Game 4, Madison Square Garden. Now, that's tonight, Madison Square Garden. And then it's back to Texas for Saturday, right? I don't understand the way they do the schedule for these NBA championships. Why do they have to have 3 days in between a game? Why don't they just play every night? I don't know. I have no idea. But so they'll play if, well, no matter what happens tonight, they'll play Saturday in Texas, and then it's another game in Texas, and then eventually they come back to New York. We don't want to have to go seven games. We'd like them to wrap it up and win the thing. But I would imagine if you're the NBA or the television networks, you wouldn't mind having it go seven games. There's a lot of money to be made. City of New York makes about $100 million on each game. Altogether, they're made, estimating about $500 million have been made in New York City off the Knicks, off the spending, the restaurants, hotels, merchandising, all that sort of stuff. So the game is tonight, 8:30. Again, they got that frozen zone. I don't know why they're doing this. They're going to have the presidential frozen zone. So from like five blocks in every direction of the garden, no one's allowed in without a ticket or a reservation at a restaurant or something like that. So, hey, a great woman died, Wilma Tisch. She was the wife of Lawrence Tisch, Larry Tisch. You remember the two Tisch brothers, Bob and Larry Tisch, the guys that built the empire, formed everything. They're both dead. Bob Tisch's widow, Joan Tisch, died a few years ago. But Billy Tisch, the last of that generation, 98 years old, one of the greatest philanthropists in New York. You know, you see the Tisch name all over the place in buildings and museums and hospitals. Very, very generous. They had a lot of children. She had a lot of children. And then also she has 14 grandchildren. One of them is the police commissioner, Jessica Tisch. This is her grandmother that passed away. She had 15 great-grandchildren. But a great woman, did a lot of good for New York City. Hey, Scott Pelley. I think they ought to bring him back, not to 60 Minutes. CBS should give this guy a series. He has become great after being fired. He is the most hysterical thing to watch. He's just this big, pompous blowhard. They should just put him on every night and have somebody interview him. These interviews are hysterical. Watching him talk about how he saved Private Ryan, how he was a war hero. I was in combat for this country. He spent 2 seconds there as a reporter, heavily guarded by troops. These pompous statements. It's an amazing thing. I mean, I've seen a lot of idiots in the broadcasting business, but nothing quite like this guy. I mean, if you think about what happened, a big, huge, enormous corporation bought CBS. They bought it. They own it. They put a new person in charge of 60 Minutes, and this pompous idiot goes storming in there, "You cannot do this. I'm Scott Pelley." And he actually said to the guy, "Why would you take this job when you're not welcome here?" He's the new owner. He owns the place. This guy's the new boss. He's your boss. So, of course, they fired him. Actually, they didn't fire him instantly. The next day, he did this in front of everybody. The next day, they offered to meet with him. "Come meet with us in private, and let's work this out." You know, they tried to save him. So he came, and they met in private, and he told them off again. "You must get out immediately. I'm Scott Pelley. You cannot touch me." Of course, they had to fire him. What else are you going to do? They fired Tanya Simon. She was the executive producer of 60 Minutes. Her father had been Bob Simon. You remember Bob Simon, the great reporter and correspondent, for years on 60 Minutes. So in these interviews, he's great. Scott Pelley goes, "I thought Tanya Simon, because of her family history, was untouchable." What employee is untouchable? Why would you be untouchable? I mean, maybe if you were on the air and you had the biggest ratings in the history of the world, maybe you were untouchable. But even then, you're not. Remember Howard Stern on WNBC years, a million years ago? He had the biggest ratings ever in history, beyond anything ever anybody ever had. He was totally dominated, the biggest ratings on earth. The whole station, WNBC, all their revenue was from him. How are you going to fire a guy like that? Well, one day, the chairman of RCA, which was then the parent company, is listening, and he hears lesbian dialogue. He hears something so disgusting. He calls in Grant Tinker, president of NBC, which owned WNBC, said, "What the hell is this? We can't have this on it. We're a public company. Get this off the air." So Grant Tinker goes to WNBC and says, "Take that off the air." And they explain to him, he's 98% of our revenue. He's got the biggest ratings, 1,000 times bigger than anybody's ever. So they said, "We don't care. We're a major public company with billions of dollars at stake. We don't care about the $100 million this guy brings in. Get him off the air." So he was fired. Nobody's untouchable. Nobody. But Scott Pelley, somebody put together a little collage of some of his pompous moments. And he would go on the air, and he had Trump derangement syndrome. He would declare Trump is the worst. Listen to this.
13: "Is it appropriate to ask whether the president is having difficulty with rationality? And the president can't seem to get out of his own way because of his penchant for falsehoods."
17: Yeah, rationality. Listen, the guy exaggerates. He's a salesman. He can be, a big mouth. He can get a little rough and tough with his comments sometimes. Rationality? I don't know. The guy's pretty rational. He built a massive international empire.
13: "Is it appropriate to ask whether the president is having difficulty with rationality?"
17: Yeah, I think for you, yeah, it's appropriate. Who the hell are you to ask?
13: "The president can't seem to get out of his own way because of his penchant for falsehoods."
17: Now, yeah, of course, of course he lies now and then. He's a businessman. He's a politician. But you just had for 4 years Joe Biden, who was the biggest liar in the history of American politics, and you never said a word. You kept quiet the whole time.
14: "It's too soon to tell how serious President Trump is in defiance of the Constitution."
17: He's defying the Constitution. I'm Scott Pelley. So, but if you can, go watch this. He does a New York Times interview. It's about a half hour long. Every inch of it is so laughable. "I was in combat for this country." No, you weren't. Never in combat. "Who is President Trump to talk? I was in combat." Who is he to talk? He got a bullet in the head. He had the top of his ear taken off by it. He was shot at. How many times he's been shot at? There have been three assassination attempts, a fourth one with a bomb. Who the hell are you to talk? Scott Pelley. You could see the job offers are not exactly pouring in for Scott Pelley. But if I were a network, I would hire this guy and just have that woman interview him every night so he could make these pompous declarations. You know, one thing about, he's Ted Baxter times a million. At least Ted Baxter had a sense of humor. At least he was cute. This guy. Hey, the Carmelo Anthony case. Confusing to a lot of people because it's not the famous Carmelo Anthony. It's a kid named Carmelo Anthony, spelled differently. But was he 17? And he brings a knife to a high school game, and I don't know, he gets a fight with a guy and kills him. He just stabs him. He just kills him. It's open and shut murder. He goes into court with absolutely no defense. There was no defense of any kind. Jury comes back in 2 hours and convicts him. I mean, there was no way not to convict him. It was an open and shut case. It's a definite conviction. Now he's trying to play the race card. He's trying to, you know, all this stuff. It was just out and out murder. Just murder. There's nothing they can do. He will go to jail forever and ever. Well, he's only 17. He could possibly get out at some point. But, you know, if he's lucky, he'll get some kind of an Andrew Cuomo governor who changes the parole board to let everybody out. But terrible, terrible case. Hey, Tom Homan, in a feud with Governor Hochul, crazy Governor Hochul, the target, Homan's target right now are not just any illegal migrant, but illegal migrants who are committing crimes, who are criminals, who are gang members, who are robbers, who are muggers, who are rapists. That's who he's going after. So many of them end up in jail at some point. And what they do in most places, you take Nassau County, where you got like Bruce Blakeman, a very smart, common sense county executive. They cooperate with ICE. We've just picked up an illegal alien who's a dangerous gang member, criminal. We've got him in prison. Come pick him up. And they go to the prison and they take him out of there and take him to their detention center. And Blakeman cooperates with ICE. That's why you see no problems in Nassau County. Nothing goes wrong there. They cooperate with ICE. They lend ICE detectives, local police, whatever they need. Lend them offices. They lend them jail cells if they need them. That's the way you do it. Hochul signs legislation that Homan cannot come into any jail. He can't arrest anybody in jail. So he announces he's going to send in more ICE agents than you've ever seen anywhere. He's going to just send thousands of ICE agents in here. Because if he can't go into jail and arrest, you know, if you want to pick him up in jail, you send two guys. They take his handcuffs off and put their handcuffs on and they take him away. And that's clean and easy. If you can't arrest him in jail, you're going to have to arrest him on the street, in their house, which means you're going to need 20 ICE agents surrounding the house to get him out of there. It gets messy. But Homan, he's never had to deal with such a wacko governor. And
15: we got Rikers Island in New York City. I had an agreement with Mayor Adams to get back into Rikers Island. Now, if you truly believe we have a right to arrest and deport criminals that are in the country legally, then why am I locked out of Rikers Island? Why do they keep releasing them to the street?
17: Yeah, it's ridiculous. Mayor Adams. Boy, do we miss that guy. You ever think you'd miss him so much? Mayor Adams had an agreement with Homan. You can come into the jails, take him from there. That way there's no mess on the street. Much easier to do. So I had a terrible situation yesterday. The Central Park horse just drops dead in the street. Now, from what we hear, the horse was not abused or anything like that. But it was just a terrible situation.
16: The horse fell down in a minute.
19: What did you do when that horse fell down?
16: I just come out. I tried to take it out and make him horse free to get up. And he died in 2 seconds.
17: Okay, that's the guy, the owner. He sounds like a nice, responsible guy. But, I don't know. There's too many horses in Central Park. There's too many of these horses. Cut it down. I mean, it wasn't a particularly hot day yesterday. But listen, that can happen. The one thing you got to get rid of are these pedicabs. These pedicabs. And they should not be allowed in the street. They should not be allowed in the streets. They should not be allowed in the park. They should not be allowed in this country. They're absolutely disgusting. It's one thing to be a horse. You hear the clip, clop of the horse, and you see the beautiful horse in front of you. Something romantic about that. Something very picturesque. But the pedicab, it's a filthy, disgusting metal thing you're sitting in with a illegal alien peddling, and he's got this boombox blasting ridiculous music so loud. I mean, it's the stupidest thing in the world. A guy peddling as fast as he can, and they rob people. They get these tourists in there who aren't clear on the price. Next thing you know, they try to get out. It's $150. The illegal alien threatening to kill them if they don't pay it. You get rid of all these pedicabs. How can we have them because of a sleazeball politicians that allow this? There's a pedicab, a union association that makes massive donations, but get rid of all of them. So, as I said, game four is tonight. Got to stop with the orange and the blue bagels. Hey, the today's were delicious. They were from Liberty Bagels. We have these big bagel buffets, but they're orange and blue. It tastes great, but you have to close your eyes when you eat them, because when you're eating a blue bagel, I don't know, just it doesn't look right. Anyway, we'll take some calls next. 800-321-0710 is the number. 800-321-0710.
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10: Hey, let's take some calls. 800-321-0710 is the number. 800-321-0710. Let's go to John in Florida. John, how you doing?
11: Oh, wait a minute.
10: John, are you there?
12: Hello?
10: Yes. Go ahead, John.
12: Hi, this is John. I'm calling to talk about the Palestinians and Benjamin Netanyahu, them having a bit of a whip.
10: Yes.
12: A lot went on before 2023 that caused Hamas to be formed in the first place. So, I mean, Israel was encroaching on Palestinian property and arresting innocent Palestinians long before October 7th. And that's, you guys hardly ever talk about that. I mean,
10: well, the one reason we don't like to talk about it is because it's not true.
12: They have to get along. And
10: yeah, well, if those Palestinians would stop running these holocausts like that October 7th,
12: Gaza should have never happened.
10: It's better if we just talk at the same time. It saves time that way. All right, thanks for
12: anti-Semitic or anti-Israel.
10: Great, thanks for slowing us up here. Let's go to Colin in Morristown. Colin, how you doing?
13: Good, I'm doing great. Mark, long-time listener, big fan of WOR.

0: comment and a question.
1: Go ahead.
0: The comment is, I've been a fan of you and of WR forever.
1: Big butt is coming.
0: Sliwa.
1: Yes, but.
0: Pardon me?
1: What's the butt?
0: But I bet the butt is, how in the world could WOR bring on Curtis after he helped even a little bit get Mondami in place?
1: Well, to be a good point, it, as our friend Mike Wallace would say, it does not have the added benefit of being true. Curtis had nothing to do with Mondani getting in. Had Curtis never been in the race, if he gave every single voter he got to Cuomo, Cuomo was still like 8 points short. Cuomo had absolutely no shot at all. People hate Cuomo so much. If Cuomo had not gotten in the race, you would have had a different Democratic nominee. You would have had Brad Lander or somebody else. Cuomo jumps into the primary, hands it to Mondani by completely screwing up the department. Cuomo was the worst candidate ever, the worst debater ever, never had a shot.
0: But Curtis didn't contribute at all to Mondami getting in there, you don't think?
1: Not at all. Again, this is simple math. Take every single vote that Curtis got, give it to Cuomo. He was still 8 points short. Now, remember, Cuomo had no chance to begin with. As you got into the election, he had the biggest push anybody in the history of politics has ever had. You remember he had everybody on the air day and night telling you to vote for him. Even the President of the United States, everybody telling you to vote for him. He still didn't come close. He had no shot. Had he stayed out of this, I don't know that Curtis would have won, but you would have had a different Democratic nominee. You probably would have had Brad Lander or one of those kind of guys. And it would have been totally different. Cuomo was the worst nightmare in the mayoral race. Had he stayed out of it, everything would have changed. Let's go to Rich in Myrtle Beach. Rich, how you doing?
2: Mark, you're 1,000% right on that Curtis call right there. And the guy before that been watching way too much lamestream media. I just finished cooking breakfast for my wife's Patriot Club. It's a bunch of women down here who are conservatives. And they're very disappointed that Lindsey Graham got voted in again. And they're very disappointed that this ever became the governor. She's going to be nothing more than another Nikki Haley.
1: Why do you have to cook breakfast for these clucking hens?
2: Well, because I got a big black stone griddle, and I can cook all the bacon and the eggs. Oh. And, you know, I'm proud of them because they get involved, and they eat meat, and they eat eggs, and they're not sitting around eating fruit and yogurt and stuff like that. But it's a nice group of women that follow around to see my band. But they call themselves the Patriot Girls or the Patriot Club down here in Myrtle Beach. But they're very disappointed that Lindsey Graham got in again.
1: They look like the Golden
2: What's
1: Girls?
2: That?
1: They look like the Golden Girls a little?
2: No, not yet. No,
1: oh,
2: not yet.
1: Okay. The Patriot Girls. All right, thanks for calling. Let's go to Chris in Westchester. Chris, how you doing?
3: Yeah, hi, Mark. You know, Grant.
1: What happened?
3: Raptors.
1: You sound like you're inside a sofa.
3: Okay, can you hear me?
1: Yeah, that's better.
3: Good, okay, sorry. Graham Plattner's detractors are working so hard, you know, to turn everyone against him, and nothing seems to work. You know, they abuse women. He's his tattoo. He's sex. Texts and everything.
1: Yeah, but remember, it's crazy Maine, which, like Vermont, has been taken over by a million left-wing kooks that move there. You know, it doesn't take a lot of people to change the vote of Maine. It's a very small population there. So,
3: I just wondered why they don't point out that he said on Reddit he claimed that blacks never tip.
1: Have been pointing out all this stuff all over the place. Everybody's been pointing it out. That's how you heard about it.
3: The tipping?
1: Yeah, everybody's been pointing that out. That's how you know about it. Let's go to Vincent in Brooklyn. Vincent, how you doing?
4: Good morning, Mark.
1: Hey,
4: good morning,
1: Vincent.
4: Mara.
1: I was at the great Italian restaurant, probably the best one in New York, Nicola's, last night.
4: Oh, good.
1: Everybody was talking about you.
4: Well,
1: fans of yours.
4: I'm glad they like what I have to say. The problem with Maine. Maine is basically a welfare state. Most of the people up there are on the dole. It's really a poor state, and there's not much opportunity unless you're going to be a fisherman. Mark,
1: you got to remember, Maine is like Vermont now in that it got taken over millions of people, not millions, but a lot of people move there from Brooklyn, from New York, from Massachusetts, from Cambridge. A lot of liberals up there now control.
4: Well, good for them because I don't like the cold. I mean, Boston. One time I tried to go in the water off the coast of Boston. I forget where it was. And it was in the middle of the summer, and I said never again because it was like 50 degrees.
1: You were out in the water?
4: Yeah, sure.
1: Were you making a deposit? What were you doing out there?
4: What was I doing up there?
1: You don't have to say.
4: All right. Mark, I feel vindicated today because Liz Peek earlier repeated what I had said about the Strait of Hormuz oil problem. And also, unfortunately, John Bolton was vindicated yesterday when Trump had to go back and re-attack Iran because they knocked down one of our helicopters. And the problem with these people, with bad actors like that, you have to go better than tit for tat. The old saying is you give a bum an inch, they'll take a yard. You give them a toe, they'll take a foot. These people are bad actors, period, and that's all I want to say.
1: All right, well, watch tonight. I think you'll see a big, big, big, massive attack.
4: All right, let's see it. Let's see the skies light up.
1: Oh, actually, you've got to wait till after the game. Don't do it during the game.
4: Oh, okay. I
1: hope he doesn't do it during the game. He'll have to do it in the middle of the night.
4: But, well, I hope he does it after the game, as you say. I hope he does it right when the 11 o'clock news comes on.
1: Yeah. All right, Vincent, thanks for calling. When we come back, Ann Coulter will be with us next. Lots to talk to her about. Coming up on 710 WOR. Let's get the latest news. Here's Daria Albinger.
5: Hey, Mark. The Knicks are hoping to shake off Monday's loss to San Antonio when they meet again tonight in Game 4 of the NBA Finals. There is a watch party outside the Garden, but you will need a ticket. Inflation rose 4.2% last month. That's the most in 3 years. The Bureau of Labor Statistics Consumer Price Index, or CPI, says it was driven by surging food and energy prices. They rose 0.5% from April to May. We get another read on inflation tomorrow. It's the Producer Price Index, or PPI. It measures prices at the wholesale level before they reach consumers. With tensions already high in the Middle East, Iran's Revolutionary Guard Corps says it's launched attacks on U.S. bases in the Middle East in response to U.S. strikes. CENTCOM says bases in Jordan, Bahrain, and Kuwait have been hit. For the first time in 20 years, the FDA is allowing a new ingredient in sunscreen. It's an ultraviolet filter, which is engineered to sit on top of the skin to prevent UV rays from causing damage. The ingredient was available in sunscreens that were made in other countries for decades. Next news, 12 o'clock bulletins at once. Wake up with Curtis Sliwa and Larry Menti. 6 to 10 weekdays. I'm Daria Albinger on 710 WOR.
6: This is Richard DeWetting with the WOR Weather Channel forecast. The air feels heavy and wet. We're tracking a chance for thunderstorms. Some of those storms could be strong, especially west and north of New York City, 78, with a gentle breeze at 5 to 10. Muggy blanket stays with us tonight, 72. Sizzling heat advisory drops for tomorrow, as we're going to see temperatures near 90 degrees and a chance of angry afternoon thunderstorms. Partly cloudy this hour, 76 WOR.
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1: Well, Ann Coulter, the great columnist, the best-selling author, and hey, check out her Rumble channel. It's Ann Coulter at Rumble. A lot of good stuff there. And make sure you follow her on Twitter and Substack. 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Ann Coulter, how you doing?
23: Fantastic. How are you, Mark Simone?
1: I'm good. What did you think of all those primaries last night? Plattner, did you think he'd win that big?
23: I guess.
1: Yep. Did we lose? Are you there?
23: Can you hear me?
1: Yeah, you keep cutting out. Try it again.
23: Does this work? 1, 2, 3, 4.
1: Yeah, much better.
23: Goodness, I'm sorry. He was the only one on the ballot. I guess we'll see what to say, even though you're probably going to yell at me. What's odd about what they're going after Plattner for, and it's interesting how the media, the New York Times, MSNBC, and CNN are heavily covering the negative things about Plattner. And of all the things he's done, those two are the ones I'd defend him on the most. I think he's done other bad things, but the media doesn't care. The absolutely awful thing he said about that American soldier being shot when he was trying to distract and rescue his mates. And I'll tweet it when we get out. I'm sure you know what it is. But the sneering thing of this idiot should have died. Oh, you never. And there's a video of this guy being shot. I think he lost a leg. I mean, it was a horrible thing. Oh. That was a horrible thing. Can you hear me?
1: Yeah, you keep cutting out a little. But Los Angeles, are we supposed to believe that these election results are legitimate in Los Angeles?
23: Should I call you back?
1: Yeah, call us right back. Yeah, you keep cutting out. Call us right back. We'll get her back and try it again. In case nobody was following this, Plattner won big, 75% of the vote. But again, yeah, she's right. There wasn't really an opponent. And in L.A., Pratt was way ahead, doing great in the voting. When everybody came out to vote, he was doing great. Then the write-ins start, and all of a sudden, he's nothing, and the other woman is surging. The woman is surging like crazy. Nobody's falling for it for a second. Is that her? Yes. Let's get her on the air. We'll talk to Ann Coulter again, get her back, and see if this is better. Got her? Anyway, Ann Coulter, are you there?
23: Yes, I think this is your end. Can you hear me?
1: Yeah, you sound better now. So, we're talking about Los Angeles.
23: I talk on this phone every day. I never cut out. No, I haven't finished with Maine.
1: Oh, okay.
23: I do not believe that anyone thought that was a Nazi tattoo. I've looked it up online.
1: It is a Nazi tattoo.
23: On Reddit threads with people saying, hey, I've had this tattoo. I've worn it forever. And for 7 years, no one ever mentioned this. My cousin said, hey, you know, that's what Nazis were. It's a skull and crossbones. You would think that
1: was
23: the swastika.
1: It's the tattoo.
23: Yeah, you can look it up, but you have to do research to find out there's something the matter with this tattoo.
1: We did. It is actually a division of the SS that ran the death camps. It's their tattoo.
23: Yeah, I know. When you have to do research to say that there's something the matter with that tattoo. And then, as for the way he treated his girlfriends, yeah, okay, he was a jerk. But these were voluntary, consensual arrangements. You know, you can leave. I have very little sympathy for particularly, I mean, a lot of it is things I wouldn't put up with. So, okay, he grabs your arms, he locks you in a room and says, calm down. So you leave. You're done with him. And I think there were probably some warning signs before that. But the sexual harassment and the Nazi thing are the least offensive things he's done. And those are the only ones the media are talking about.
1: Yeah, now the Republicans have been claiming, oh, we got more dirt on him. If he gets it, we got so much dirt on him. Well, let's see if they actually do. Let's see. Now.
23: I hate when Republicans do that. They raise expectations so high. I mean, I do think this guy is a little bit of a nut, and Susan Collins has pulled a rabbit out of a hat before. I am, although it's so weird that the left, this is the strangest thing about it. The media, the Democrats, the James Carvilles are, yes, but it doesn't matter. He could be, you know, Hitler himself. We've got to defeat Susan Collins. Susan Collins? She's the most liberal of all the Republicans. I mean, it's weird that you and I are even supporting her, but I do for one reason and one reason only. She voted for Kavanaugh, and she voted against Amy Coney Barrett. So I'm for both of those votes.
1: Yeah. Hey, what about L.A., though? Are we supposed to believe these write-in votes? It's statistically impossible what's happening in these write-ins.
23: No, it's outrageous. I talked about this in my Substack this week. The thing about California, I mean, everyone, the New York Times, Nate Silver, they're all saying third world countries with millions of people can report their results the next day. This is an example of a failed state. It's embarrassing. Get your act together. Okay, so why have Republicans never pushed California to get its act together or to prevent the cheating before it happens or prevent it after it happens in the counting room? It's because it's a one-party state. Republicans don't compete in California, which is why, number one, the popular vote is totally, completely irrelevant. We know they're cheating like mad in California. Who cares? It's Democrat versus Democrat. Republicans aren't even paying attention. So the entire popular vote advantage that Democrats get, for example, in 2016 and 2020, it is entirely out of California. So, you know, if they want to go to a popular vote, fine. We're going to have vote watchers and counters and clean up that voting system in California so they won't just keep manufacturing votes. But no, of course it's fake. There are a million ways to cheat. It's the entire system that was set up by Gavin Newsom and the Democratic legislature in California. And once the election is run, it's a little tough to do anything about it, but the nation's attention on what Newsom has done, and as Nate Silver calls it, turned it into a failed state.
1: Yeah. Well, but what about Hilton, Steve Hilton? Does he have any chance to win?
23: Yes. Also talked about this in my Substack. The great thing, I have pictures of the woman who may save California, Sergey Brin, the co-founder of Google, happens to be dating a MAGA influencer, and she's a lovely gal. So suddenly, Sergey Brin, who has been a big lefty, based on his donations and, you know, wild support for this, that, and opposition to Trump, suddenly he's giving to the RNC, taking his girlfriend to Mar-a-Lago and the White House. And he donated, I don't know what it was, something like $50 million to Steve Hilton. So maybe he can employ the vote watchers.
1: Very good to hear.
23: Really review those ballots.
1: Yeah. Hey, you know who I really love now is Scott Pelley. They should just put him on the air and have people interview him. What a pompous blowhard.
23: You and I like the same things, Mark Simone.
1: I love when he says, I was in combat for this country.
23: No, they really could not have gotten a less appealing person to make their baby seal and, oh, mean Barry Weiss getting rid of this fabulous journalist. No, he has always been a pompous ass. I checked my columns. I have written about him, making fun of him one time. He very bravely on 60 Minutes called Trump a felon, and the entire MSM went nuts with his bravery calling him a felon. So you do a quick Nexus search. Everybody's called him a felon.
1: Yeah. But the new boss takes over, and he stands up in front of the whole town hall. He actually said to him, why would you take this job when you know you're not welcome?
23: Scott Pelley imitation.
1: I'm Scott Pelley.
23: No, I agree. We need a lot of pompous interviews with him so that people, anyone who had doubts about, you know, Barry Weiss taking over will see Scott Pelley and think, oh my gosh, thank heaven she's taken over.
1: Yeah. So, and apparently she'll take over CNN at some point. Hey, and she's not a Republican conservative. She's a liberal. She's
23: no, I know. It's like another Susan Collins thing.
1: Yeah.
23: You're not totally down with, you know, Ilhan Omar, and suddenly you're a fire-breathing right-winger.
1: Yeah. Well, everybody, follow Ann Coulter on Twitter. Follow, sign up for her Substack. It's great stuff on Substack. And then the Rumble channel, when should people tune into Rumble?
23: Thursdays at 5 p.m.
1: Okay, but you can go there and you can see all the other...
23: anytime.
1: Yeah, anytime. So go to Ann Coulter on Rumble and see some great stuff. And, of course, get all of her books. And Ann Coulter, thanks for being with us.
23: Good to talk to you, Mark Simone. Bye-bye.
1: All right, take care. Don't forget, at noon, to listen to Buck Sexton and Clay Travis. 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Then at 3 o'clock, you got the most listened to radio show in America, Sean Hannity. Jesse Kelly's on every night at 6. And Jimmy Failla, what a funny show. If you haven't heard it, it's 9 to midnight. 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
10: It is now 78 degrees out, 12 noon. I'm Liz Warner. Hopes remain high as the Knicks prep to host the Spurs at the Garden tonight for Game 4 of the NBA Finals.
11: New Yorkers have got spirit, wearing their orange and blue hats and jerseys to support the Knicks, who lead the Spurs 2-1. After snapping a 13-game win streak on Monday, fans remain in good spirits, offering the team words of encouragement.
12: Just focus. Honestly, like, okay, Game 3 was rough. Yes, that happened, but the mission is still there.
13: Don't worry about Wimby. Wimby trash. He's just a big 7-footer. The rim is only 10 feet. He up there already. Don't worry about him.
11: Knicks have home court advantage before heading to San Antonio for Game 5 Saturday. Natalie Migliori, WOR News.
10: And overseas, the U.S. and Iran traded new attacks overnight. It happened after the president ordered what he called self-defense strikes in retaliation for the downing of a U.S. Army Apache helicopter near the Strait of Hormuz. A complicated operation led to both pilots being safety rescued. We get more from NBC's Alice Barr.
14: U.S. Central Command said overnight the mission was complete and called it a proportional response to unjustified Iranian aggression.
10: President Trump says Iran took too long to negotiate a peace deal, and it'll now have to pay the price. Governor Hochul responding to border czar Tom Homan's threat to surge ICE agents into New York City.
15: Homan says Hochul took away what he calls safe arrests in county jails with legislation that Hochul just signed. Homan says that means more ICE teams will be needed to go into neighborhoods to find people if they can't make simple arrests in the jails. And that will result in more ICE agents than ever coming to New York City. Hochul's reaction to that?
16: We are very focused on helping communities be safe, and local law enforcement should be working with ICE to help remove criminals.
15: Hochul emphasizes the new law allows local police to focus on local crimes. She says she's willing to support ICE going after the worst of the worst. I'm Scott Pringle, WOR News.
10: And according to the latest Consumer Price Index out today, inflation is now running hotter than it has in more than 3 years.
17: In the 12 months leading up to May, consumer prices, with food and energy included, rose 4.2%. To illustrate just how much more we're paying, Moody's Analytics says the average American household has pumped an extra $510 into the family car since the start of the Iran war.
10: That's ABC's Jim Ryan. And a rally today calling for the ban on horse-drawn carriages following the death of a horse in Central Park yesterday. Police say a 16-year-old carriage horse that had two passengers at the time collapsed by Central Park West and 72nd Street around 7:30, dying moments later. The cause of death now being investigated. Meanwhile, animal rights groups have been trying to ban horse carriage rides for years. and more products added to a recall of pet food sold here in New York and elsewhere that could cause serious illness or even death.
18: The FDA's issued an updated notice for certain freeze-dried and frozen raw pet foods made by Go Raw LLC. That's on top of the firm's voluntary recall back in February that its products contain extremely low levels of thiamine or vitamin B1. Dogs and cats need thiamine to maintain neurological function and to digest carbohydrates. Without it, they could experience seizures, which could lead to death. Raw pet foods have also been linked to foodborne illnesses such as salmonella. You can find the complete list of the recalled foods on the FDA website. Daria Albinger, WOR News.
10: Well, it's now 78 degrees out. Your WOR News time, 12:03.
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21: WOR Weather Channel forecast. Keep an eye on the sky and stay dry. Chance for heavy thunderstorms rolling in this afternoon. Upper 70s. Tonight stays warm and incredibly muggy. Low 72. Plenty of water tomorrow and Friday. Dangerous baking heat wave for New York City. And another round of severe storms on the way tomorrow afternoon. Richard DeWedding at the Weather Channel on 710 WOR.
10: Well, the Knicks host the Spurs tonight for Game 4 of the Finals. Yankees out. Outlasted the Guardians 3-2 in Cleveland. They're looking to finish that series tonight. And the Mets shut out by the Cardinals 7-0. They're continuing that set tonight as well. 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

0: directions so that there won't be a political comeuppance, if you will, for this as of the midterm election results. We also have to look at what's going on with California. Steve Hilton still very much in it to win it. But we'll talk to tomorrow, actually it'll be tomorrow, Ryan Gerdusky about the vote counting and just what a mess all that is. Because like I say, got to be specific. You know, I'm heading up to an event here with some of my iHeart colleagues later today. And I'm going to tell you the truth. 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
2: Well, it's now 80 degrees out, 12:30. Good afternoon. I'm Liz Warner. The Knicks host the Spurs tonight for Game 4 of the NBA Finals at the Garden. They're leading the series 2-1. And the U.S. launching strikes overnight against Iran in response to Iran's downing of a U.S. Apache helicopter over the Strait of Hormuz. Those pilots are okay. Americans paid more for just about everything last month. Annual inflation rose to 4.2% in May. 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It's now 12:30, next news 1 o'clock. 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

0: Welcome back in here to Clay and Buck. We'll get some calls and talkbacks as they come in. We have some interesting stuff coming in from Trump. I wanted to know this one, guys. This is 24. So Pulte is going to be Trump's interim director of national intelligence. He does not have an intel background at all, but he does have a management background, a private sector business guy management background. And Trump spoke about this, but notably to me, he said they're thinking about really shaking things up at the DNI as an institution, as a bureaucracy, and something we've talked about here on the show. So listen to 24.
1: You posted about Pulte and that he'd be starting the job early. You said he's going to be downsizing the DNI. Can you talk about your
2: thinking? Well, yeah, people have wanted that downsize for a long time. But many people don't want it at all. A lot of people thought it was a duplication. He's done a great job at Fannie Mae. And, you take Freddie Mac, the value of that has increased so much since I've been in charge. And I put him in charge as soon as I got here. And he's done an amazing job. Could be worth $1 trillion.
1: It's a pretty different portfolio, though.
2: Well, it is, I know. But, smart people are smart people. I always say I'd rather have smart than experience, but experience is good, too. I would say this. He's going to be there for a short while we pick somebody else. We're interviewing 5 different people. They're all very good, very different. And we'll put somebody there. But people want it downsized.
0: It should be downsized. I think it should be downsized to zero, actually, over time. And there's plenty of reasons that I've discussed with you before here on the program for that. But most notably, it is a coordination agency that does not have the necessary authority to force any coordination. So if the CIA and the NSA are in some squabble about that, and if you've never worked in the intel community, I know that sounds like what, but it happens all the time. All the time. These agencies are always having some food fight over whose food it is. You know, who's in charge, who has primacy, whose information, who gets to get into the White House to see the president on this or whatever it is. The DNI is supposed to be a coordination agency, but really you should just give that, honestly, you should just give that authority to the CIA director and allow them allow the CIA to do this. So that's what I think needs to happen. I think the CIA should just have that role for the intel community. And going forward, that will save us a lot of taxpayer dollars and a lot of nonsense. Because let me tell you something. The CIA director does not feel like the DNI calls the shots. I'm just going to tell you that right now. Okay. Just the way it is. And the CIA director cannot be fired by the DNI, nor can really any of the, CIA personnel. And so the whole thing is a bureaucratic mess. They're over, you can just Google it. You'll see there's over 1,000 employees of the DNI. What are they all doing? What are they doing? Of course it's duplicative. There's no special authority that the DNI has. They just get it. It's just another voice squabbling inside the intel community tent. So, there needs to be massive reform in the intel community in general and the IC, as we call it. But beyond that, I just think if Pulte's going in there to just be kind of the bureaucratic hatchet man and take care of some business before they have another DNI in there, maybe it actually makes sense. He does not know anything about intelligence, but he's a smart guy, according to Trump. And so he'll be able to figure it out. And he's got a limited mission set. So now it makes more sense if they're not going to keep him in there for the long haul, because then it would be, this is not a learn on the job situation. So anyway, I am, I'm just saying, we talk about it here on the show. Trump is like, some people are saying get rid of the DNI. Like, yeah, like us. And I think that would be a big savings, and it could help to bring back some streamlining and some sanity into that part of the world. That's something that's very good. I want to dive into the Carmelo Anthony verdict here coming up in a second and just have a discussion about crime in general. I'm sure a lot of you are going to have some very pointed opinions on this as well. So definitely get on the lines, give us the talk backs, and we'll be back with you here shortly.
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14: It is now 80 degrees, 1 o'clock at afternoon. I'm Liz Warner. The NBA Finals, Knicks Spurs Game 4 tonight at the Garden. And what was not permitted Monday night is permitted tonight.
15: The watch party in Plaza 33 will be by ticket only. The Garden will control that. 7th Avenue will be closed to vehicles between 29th and 35th Streets. 8th Avenue will stay open unless officials think it needs to close. That same perimeter will hold for people on foot. Only people with game tickets, train tickets, people going to bars and restaurants, residents, and others with authorized reasons will be allowed. Andrew Whitman, WOR News.
14: And it turns out we paid more for just about everything last month.
16: The Bureau of Labor Statistics says the Consumer Price Index rose 4.2% in May from the year before. That's the biggest increase in 3 years, and it was driven by surging prices for food and energy. Prices rose 0.5% from April to May, which was in line with many economists' predictions. The core CPI, which measures prices without food and energy, rose 2.9% annually and 0.2% for the month. Daria Albinger, WOR News.
14: And at the White House today, President Trump was optimistic as he addressed the issue of those oil prices contributing to inflation.
2: I love the inflation. You know why? Because as soon as this war is over, you know, I can say it now, something you didn't know. Do you know we've been taking out millions of barrels of oil? Nobody knows it. You know who doesn't know about it? Iran until right now.
14: Sean Diddy Combs is getting hit with another sex abuse lawsuit, but this time it's a little different.
17: The suit is by a John Doe, a former child star who claims the disgraced music mogul touched him inappropriately and performed oral sex on him in 2007 when he was just a minor. They'd met at a Hollywood Hills party. The suit claims Diddy ignored him when he told him he was uncomfortable. Diddy's spokesman calls this latest suit false and ridiculous. Diddy is serving time in a New Jersey federal prison after being found guilty in 2025 on transportation to engage in prostitution following a sex trafficking trial in New York. Sarah Lee Kessler, WOR News.
14: Governor Hochul announcing 500 free tickets for the World Cup. They're going to be distributed through the YMCAs in the city on Long Island and in Westchester and Rockland counties, Tunnel to Towers, also giving out tickets to children in economically disadvantaged areas and to first responder families. 80 degrees, it's now 103.
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0: Here's a WOR Weather Channel forecast. Keep an eye on the sky and stay dry. Chance for heavy thunderstorms rolling in this afternoon. Upper 70s. Tonight stays warm and incredibly muggy. Low 72. Plenty of water tomorrow and Friday. Dangerous baking heat wave New York City. And another round of severe storms on the way tomorrow afternoon. Richard DeWedding at the Weather Channel on 710 WOR.
14: Well, game four, Knicks Spurs tonight. Yankees beat Cleveland. They're hoping to finish that series sweep today. The Mets lost to St. Louis. They're continuing continuing that set tonight. 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

You know, I was mentioning before on this Carmelo Anthony case how I'm also, of course, seeing some very clear-headed, insightful, and highly ethical takes from members of the black community in this country. And a lot of them are on the right, people that agree with me politically, but some are just black people that see this for what it is. Jason Whitlock over at The Blaze wrote, so-called, this is a quote, so-called black culture teaches black people to aggressively troll white people in hopes of triggering disrespect that justifies a violent physical conflict. That black culture always seeks escalation of conflict, never peaceful resolution. Well, that's from Jason Whitlock. Is that true? Are there people in the black community who are of the left who want to debate that issue or willing to discuss it? Or are they just going to shout that Jason and everyone else, Jason's black, of course, are racist? Is that the plan? We'll see. Buying business insurance should come with all-year access to your broker. 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In a world that's becoming more litigious, having an excellent knowledge of your insurance coverage is necessary. 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
2: And it's now 80 degrees out, 2:30. Good afternoon. I'm Liz Warner. Hopes are high as the Knicks host the Spurs at the Garden tonight for Game 4. And the watch party is back outside of the Garden tonight. And responding to border czar Tom Homan, Governor Hochul today said she does not want ICE in sensitive locations like schools and houses of worship. And according to the latest Consumer Price Index, inflation now running hotter than it has been in over 3 years. The U.S. and Iran's trading new attacks overnight. 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I'm Liz Warner, 710 WOR.
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0: Closing up shop today on Clay and Buck. Please go check out the Clay and Buck Podcast Network, where there are many fabulous shows for your listening enjoyment. And I'm actually going to be hanging out with Clay tomorrow a bit, but he will be golfing, but golfing for good reason. I will be on the air, so it'll just be me tomorrow and then Friday as well. And then you will get a Clay festival, a Clay-a-thon, Monday, Tuesday, Wednesday of next week. I've got some family matters to tend to, good things, but things to take care of. So I just want to give you that programming note. It'll be just me tomorrow, and I'll be coming to you from the Palm Beach area. Well, hello, Palm Beach. Very fancy. We have, let's see here, podcast listener Derek in Dayton, Ohio, wants to talk F on the talkbacks. Hit it. Hello?
1: Did it understand that the jury was approved by Carmelo Anthony's lawyers. It doesn't matter what color they are. Both sides agreed to the jury.
0: Yes, that is true. Both sides did agree to that jury, and the jury reached the only reasonable verdict. And this was sometimes these self-defense issues, sometimes self-defense cases can be a close call. Sometimes they can be a close call. This was not. This was a very straightforward, the facts were really not in dispute situation. And I think, yeah, this is, we can move on from this case. I just think that if anything, there should be a lesson from this. You know, people should stop and before you go to lethal force, you have to know that you have absolutely no choice, and that when you explain this to any reasonable person, they will also say, that's correct. You had no choice. I understand why you did what you did. And that simply is not the case here. That is absolutely not what happened. So let's see. Scott from Brunswick, Georgia, listens on WGIG. G, hit it.
2: I would have to disagree with you just a little bit. There are definitely male Karens as well. My neighbor happens to be one. Food for thought.
0: Okay, I mean, what do you call a male Karen? A care him? Producer Mike, what do we think? No? No? Oh, a Ken? Okay, well, yeah, so anyway, a Ken. Wait, is that actually what it's called? Is that a thing, guys? Are you educated? Oh, okay. You just made that up. Oh, a Kieran, a Ken. Okay. Yeah. No, I like a care him, instead of a care hen. So yeah, dad jokes. I'm allowed to do it because I'm a dad. Those are the rules. I don't make them up. Those are the rules. John in California wants to talk. John, what's going on?
3: Hi. I was just going to say, under the same argument they're using that saying it was justified, his stabbing him was justified because he felt threatened. Well, then, wouldn't the police officers or ICE agents, wouldn't they be justified in any time somebody puts a hand on them going straight to deadly force?
0: Interesting question. Thank you so much, John. Law enforcement's going to be held to a higher standard, I think, in those situations than, as a general matter, than the overall public will. That said, yeah, that's the problem with this, is that if somebody touches your shoulder or shoves your shoulder and you could just stab them, it also means you could just shoot them. I mean, we live in anarchy if that's the case. Okay, a shove on the shoulder, if it's met with a shove or a punch, we have people that need to be separated. You can't just go for a knife, especially under the circumstances of being in a high school like this and all the rest of it. All right, I'll be talking to you all tomorrow. Make sure you come hang out 3 hours. It'll be just the Buckster. And, yeah, Shields high.
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13: It is now 80 degrees out, 3 o'clock at afternoon. I'm Liz Warner. Mayor Mamdani says the watch party outside of the garden is back on tonight. This as expectations are high for Game 4 of the NBA Finals with the Knicks hosting San Antonio.
14: Mayor Zoran Mamdani says the city has approved a permit for 1,000 ticketed attendees for this watch party outside MSG.
15: And I'm thrilled that New Yorkers will once again have the opportunity to come together to cheer on the Knicks and to be part of this historic finals run.
14: He says additional security measures will be in place following unruly behavior that led to arrests and officers injured in Midtown after Game 3. Mamdani, who was at Game 3 on a $1,000 ticket, says he'll be at a watch party in Brooklyn for this one because he can only afford to go to one finals game. I'm Scott Pringle, WOR News.
13: Now, the Knicks, just one of several mass gatherings in New York this summer, including the World Cup and the 250th birthday events. The state's emergency system is up and running.
16: Governor Hochul says the State Emergency Operations Center has been activated through July 20th. EOC is working with the State Division of Homeland Security, which coordinated training exercises for emergency responders. The center is also communicating with state, federal, and local law enforcement assigned to the World Cup, Sail 4th 250, and America 250. Hochul says enhanced security is necessary for public safety at the unprecedented number of events this summer. Lisa Salvati, WOR News.
13: And according to the latest Consumer Price Index numbers out, inflation is running hotter than it has in over 3 years.
17: In the 12 months leading up to May, consumer prices, with food and energy included, rose 4.2%. To illustrate just how much more we're paying, Moody's Analytics says the average American household has pumped an extra $510 into the family car since the start of the Iran war.
13: That's ABC's Jim Ryan. Today, Bill Gates answering questions in a closed-door session with lawmakers. He's being asked about his connections with the late convicted sex offender Jeffrey Epstein.
18: He is conceding, according to our reporting, that he knew generally that Epstein had been convicted of a crime that was somewhat sexual in nature. He's saying that he had no specifics on that. And that's been a challenge for Mr. Gates, because he obviously was one of the richest people in the world, if not the richest at that point. And the notion that a person of his stature would not have his staff or someone do more thorough background work on someone he would be spending time with is an ongoing issue.
13: That's ABC's Pierre Thomas. It is currently 80 degrees out. Your WOR News Time, 3:03.
19: 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There will be security perimeters set up shortly. You will have to have a ticket, and you are subject to search. Do not go to the Madison Square Garden side, because you're not going to be able to get through. Just giving you a heads up, give yourself a lot of extra time. Heading in at the George Washington Bridge, it's about a 25-minute delay from your 95 approaches. Northbound West Side Highway 90s up to the 150s with a crash reported. FDR is better. 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I'm Adrienne Watson. 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
21: Here's a WOR Weather Channel forecast. Keep an eye on the sky and stay dry. Chance for heavy thunderstorms rolling in this afternoon. Upper 70s. Tonight stays warm and incredibly muggy. Low 72. Plenty of water tomorrow and Friday. Dangerous baking heat wave New York City. And another round of severe storms on the way tomorrow afternoon. Richard DeWedding at the Weather Channel on 710 WOR.
13: Well, at Madison Square Garden tonight, the watch party is a go. Game 4, Knicks and the Spurs. The Yankees beat Cleveland. They're hoping to finish that series sweep today. The Mets were shut out by the Cardinals 7-0. They will continue their three-game set tonight. And another roller coaster ride on Wall Street. The Dow is currently down 767 points. The S&P is down 94 points. And the NASDAQ is down 412 points. It's 80 degrees outside. Your WOR News Time, 3:05. Next News, 3:30. Wake up with Curtis Lewa and Larry Menney in the morning. 6 until 10 weekdays. I'm Liz Warner on 710 WOR.
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0: What do you mean every day?
1: And every day. It is, it's incredible. It's like, you know, every day that ends in day.
0: I'm here. I'm here.
1: I know. I was just bragging about you. What's the matter with you?
0: I like when you brag about me.
1: I know, and you interrupted me.
0: I interrupted you on my own show. I don't know where those words come from, but
1: from me.
0: I want to brag about you because you used the information, the science that Viome gave you. Because most of us really, if we think about it, we're kind of guessing about our health, and you really thought you were doing the right thing. You were drinking kale shakes and these puke squash pumpkin shakes, and it's so disgusting, you know, projectile vomit looking stuff. It was disgusting. And for years, I was telling you, you need more red meat. You need more protein.
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3: It is now 80 degrees out, 3:30. Good afternoon. I'm Liz Warner. The Knicks host the Spurs tonight for Game 4. The watch party is back on outside Madison Square Garden. Responding to Border Czar Tom Homan, Governor Hochul says she does not want ICE in sensitive locations like schools or houses of worship. And Mayor Mamdani says he doesn't think horse carriages should continue to operate in Central Park, this after the death of a carriage horse last night. 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I'm Liz Warner, 710 WOR.
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5: I'm Adrienne Watson with your WOR traffic. Trying to get out at the Holland Tunnel. It's up to a 40-minute delay from Barrick. Slightly better from Canal than better from the other approaches. Inbound just a little slow once you get past the covered roadway. Northbound 440 slow to Communipaw Avenue. Westbound getting on the North Bay Extension a little volume. Lincoln is about 15 in, just a few minutes outbound. Northbound West Side Highway delays 80s on up. Some police activity. FDR northbound teens to the 80s, 130s on up. Heading to the Throgs Neck Bridge, eastbound Throgs Neck Extension. There's a crash before you get on the span. 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I'm Adrienne Watson. Next traffic, 4 o'clock on 710 WOR.
3: Well, 95 degrees, the high tomorrow, thunderstorms expected later. Friday, 94 degrees, partly cloudy. Your WOR news time, 3:32.
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1: All right, 25 now till the top of the hour, 800-941-SEAN if you want to be a part of the program. As I was saying before the break, I am proud of Linda because she's listening to science. What is the science? The science of biome. What is the science of biome? Well, when it comes to health, wellness, fitness, nutrition, longevity, we all want to do better, well, at least most of us. And, you know, a lot, why do you think all these people are on GLP-1s? Because they want to do better. And doctors I've spoken to, the overwhelming majority, and there are exceptions, seem to think that the weight loss is more beneficial health-wise. The early evidence in terms of heart health and lowering diabetes risks, with lower stroke risk and heart disease risk, is, you know, that why do people do it? Is what I'm asking. Because they want to look their best and they want to be their healthiest. Everyone's kind of trying, but we're all kind of guessing. And the truth is, every single person's body is unique and different. That's the way God made it. And some foods, why do they cause fatigue, bloating, brain fog? They are likely messages your own body is sending you. Now, if your DNA is the blueprint, okay, that stays the same your whole life like your fingerprint, RNA shows what's happening in your body right now. That's science. That's where Viome comes in. 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They bloat you and all these, this other stuff. It also doesn't digest very well. And I said, eat more red meat. Now, to your credit, you listen to me, and how do you feel?
2: I feel much better. I mean, but they also told me a bunch of other things, you know, and this is what I tell everybody who wants to try it. 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They're not doing gimmicks. They're doing things that are catered just to you. 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I have to put red meat in my diet. So it worked out.
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1: 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I don't know. Remember, I was originally supporting Jasmine Crockett to win the Democratic nomination in Texas?
2: I do remember.
1: I thought she was the most extreme. And then we get, you know, six-gendered, God is non-binary, welcome Matt at the border, vegan campaign in Texas, and no oil, and men playing women's sports, Tellerico. And I'm thinking, oh, I didn't think there was anyone more extreme in the primary, and I thought I was wrong, although I may have to second guess this because Jasmine Crockett is losing it. I mean, it was pretty remarkable what she said. We'll play a couple of cuts in a second, but you know, she made several inaccurate, twisted comments about the murder of this young teenager, Austin Metcalf. And we went through the facts of the case yesterday when the guilty verdict came down. We carried it live on this program. And anyway, killer convicted of murder, sentenced last night to 35 years in prison by the same jury for stabbing Metcalf. He'll be eligible for parole in about half that time. And describing the testimony in the case, it was overwhelming, incontrovertible. The jury didn't take long, less than 3 hours. They came out, never good for a defendant. And anyway, now we have Jasmine Crockett arguing Metcalf's family wouldn't understand the pain Black women have to deal with on a daily basis. Their son was just murdered. Their teenage son was murdered. Wouldn't it be the same reaction for any family if they lost a loved one in a murder, a teenage child murdered? Doesn't every life matter? Doesn't every human soul feel pain? Anyway, Crockett said that was made clear to her again while talking to a friend who is a black mom about this case. Black women, especially black women who have black male children, live in fear and agony every single day. A fear and agony, I promise you, the Metcalfs probably never spent a day living that way. How black does she women, know?
3: Especially black women who have black male children.
4: Mm-hmm.
3: Live in fear and agony every single day. A fear and agony that I promise you, the Metcalfs probably never spent a day living that way.
1: What a horrible thing to say on the day that this guy is convicted. Now, I believe every man, woman, and child was created by God with the propensity to good and evil. That's my deeply held religious belief. And God put talent in every person. And I think every life does matter. You know, 28 people shot in Chicago last weekend, 4 dead. Nobody listening to this program can name one of them. I doubt Jasmine Crockett, if she was on this phone line, our newsmaker line, would be able to answer any of those questions. Anyway, so she said Americans need to have real conversations about race in this country. It's not about race. The testimony was that he was in the other team's, that Carmelo Anthony was in the other team's locker or area, was asked to leave, didn't leave, had his hand in his bag the whole time, had a knife in the bag the whole time. And, you know, then makes this weird comment about, well, if a 300-pound man is beating me, that's not what the testimony said at all. Like on top of me, beating me down, I'm not limited to fists. That was not the facts of this case at all. Not even remotely close. 17-year-old Metcalf was nowhere close to 300 pounds. 6 feet tall, 200 pounds. Anthony, 5'11", 162 pounds. And if you're twice my weight and got way more strength than me, and you got me, that didn't happen. Nobody got pinned down. And she's making these comments, and she's trying to make this as incendiary and as racial as possible. And it just makes you wonder what the hell is going on with her. And why would she make comments like this? The whole thing is a tragedy. And you know what? For whatever reason, a lot of these kids are on edge. You know, all of them have talent when they're born. And I believe it's God-given. And, you know, that why do we preach freedom on this program so much, so often, and embracing freedom and rejecting the false narrative of government assistance and help? How often have I told all of you in this audience, with as much passion as I can muster in my heart and soul, never depend on the government for anything in your life. If you can avoid it, be the master of your own destiny. To do that, you have to embrace freedom over the false promises of security that no government can ever deliver. They have tried many, many times. This womb to the tomb, cradle to grave, socialist, communist, whatever ism it is, utopia, and it always fails and ends the same way. That's why you shouldn't rely on government. I'm telling you right now, if you're a young person, you better be prepared that they're going to have dollar cost averaging. They may flat out steal your Social Security money because it's headed towards insolvency. They promised to put all that money in a lockbox. They never did. They squandered it. You know, same with Medicare. Look at all the fraud we're discovering. Medicaid, Medicare, you name it, state level, federal level, hundreds of billions of dollars we're identifying, waste, fraud, abuse, corruption. Okay, that's not working out well. What does the government do? Well, how are your government schools doing? We spend more per capita on education per student than any other country in the industrialized world, and we have the worst results. How's that working out for you? And the same thing with they can't even keep the border closed when they don't share the thought that you've got to enforce the laws of our country and the laws of the land. Democratic Party, sanctuary cities and states, they'll take your money, they'll give it to people that didn't enter the country legally. Why is California bankrupt with the highest income taxes, sales taxes, gas taxes? Why do they have the highest poverty rate, homelessness rate? Why do they have billions and billions in debt? Because of ridiculous policies. But there are people that are attracted to this Graham Platner, Mamdani AOC squad, Grandpa Bernie Pocahontas mindset, Tallarico mindset, Platner mindset, Syed mindset, that the government's going to take care of your every need. This is how it will end. It will end in, you know, unfulfilled promises. Number one, Obamacare. Keep your doctor plan. Save average family $2,500 a year. Didn't happen. Millions lose doctors. Millions lose plans. Average person paying over 300% more. And 40%+ of the country has one Obamacare exchange option. Oh, how'd that work out for you? Schools are working out for you. Defund, dismantle, no bail laws, and reimagining the police working out for you. Looked great in New York the other night when the riot broke out after the basketball game. So I'm just telling you, there is an appeal to this. And this is on the ballot because this is now the radicalized party. They now have embraced the most extreme elements in their party to buy into this nonsense. And this is who they are. Here's more Crockett defending Carmelo Anthony. You know, and again, what I just said, if a 300 man's beating down on me, well, okay, let's listen.
5: If a 300-pound man is beating me, like on top of me and beating me down, I'm not limited to fist. You know, I would argue that even the only time we go into things like people's hands being considered deadly weapons is typically like if they're a professional boxer or that kind of stuff. But I think by the time you start getting to like football player, good argument. Good freaking argument. We're not talking about like the golfers. We're talking about football players, right? Like this is what they are trained to do, is to inflict like serious physical contact.
1: First of all, it was a track meet. It was not a football game that was taking place. And I honestly cannot believe the callousness in this woman's heart, or her instinct is to immediately bring this into a racial issue, which most people on the ground said it was not from the very beginning. And it just is, where is your heart, your soul, your conscience for the family that just lost their teenage son? And the whole thing is a tragedy. But there is evil in this world, and there are bad people in this world. And yeah, if a 300-pound guy is going after Jasmine Crockett, she has a right to defend herself. Be the first person to say that. Moving on, I want to get to, later we got to get to Stephen A. Smith. He's losing his mind, Linda, our friend, our dear, dear friend, Stephen A. He's blaming Trump for the fact that the Knicks lost game three in New York City because he went to the game. A lifelong Knicks fan, Donald Trump, went to the game as if that was a bad thing. And now he's saying if the Knicks lose the series, he's going to blame Trump. I mean, well, you talk about a superstitious sports host. Good grief. Don't worry, we love Stephen A., but he's coming on TV tomorrow to talk about it. The president revealed some information today. One, he is now saying that he's going to take more action in Iran, and he said that retaliation is now on its way. He's close to ordering new strikes again, which in light of what has been evolving in the last week and a half seems appropriate to me, and maybe this will be the last thing. Now he's going to go after the infrastructure. Their economy has already been brutalized, and he thinks that's probably the biggest point of pressure to give one more push before the just total obliteration of the country, which I know he's not wanted to do for the people of Iran. But he said today that the U.S. has been taking out oil from Iran as part of a secret mission that he was just revealing today for the first time in light of, you know, inflation ticked up. Now, the inflation numbers, when you look deeper, it's not that hard. You don't have to look that deep, driven almost entirely by gas prices, which have now fallen dramatically since May 20th because of the president's policies. And he explained how they're falling. He said, last month, I directed our great U.S. military to execute a secret mission to support oil tankers and other commercial ships through the Strait of Hormuz. And today I'm pleased to announce this effort has resulted in 100 million barrels of oil making its way through the strait and into the open market. Now, you've noticed the prices of a barrel of oil have been down significantly. Why? Because supply and demand crisscross, and that dictates the price. So, you know, it's not like, I mean, this is such stealth Trump. He doesn't tell people what they want to hear, but he's going to order new strikes, and the Iranians deserve it. Also told the harrowing story about, you know, I mean, they shot at this Apache, but thank God the bomb didn't go off. and they were able to rescue these two guys quickly. I don't like any of it. I would prefer we not have to do this mission or any mission ever abroad. But the president's not an isolationist, and the president saw the real, clear, present danger of a nuclear-armed Iran because of their 60% enriched uranium that they acknowledge they have. We know where it is, and he is not going to let his watch end with Iran being in a nuclear power. It really comes down to some simple, basic fundamentals sometimes. Anyway, 800-941-SHAWN if you want to be a part of the program. I think these are some of the most interesting times we've ever lived in. Now, we're going to do a deeper dive with reps from Maine that know this guy, Graham Plattner, really well. We'll get Bill O'Reilly's take on that. We'll get your calls coming up. 800-941-SHAWN is our number as we roll along here today. Listen, you know, there are situations where only one option is going to do when it comes to saving your life and the life of your family, and that's the lethal option. The FBI, the last year we have statistics for is 2022. That's 0.01% of all altercations. Do you need the lethal option? Yeah, if somebody wants to kill you and your family, you better be prepared. Are there now, is there new technology, non-lethal technology that is phenomenal that you can use and defend yourself and your family without having to take that difficult choice and step and only have one option? Yeah, BYRNA.com. 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
11: Caffeine can be really good for you and help a lot of things, and caffeine can be kind of bad for you.
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11: Naturally, it's in the coffee bean and in chocolate and tea, but it's also added artificially in things like soda. 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It's blocking that adenosine. You're going to feel alert and awake. It's got that adrenaline going, and it's rewarding you with the dopamine. I mentioned the vicious cycle, the inevitable crash.
12: Right.
11: Like any stimulant drug, and you want more of it. Eventually, it's going to affect your sleep patterns. All right, how about some health benefits?
12: Right.
11: They found everything from not develop Parkinson's disease to dropping your risk of various cancers.
12: Well, coffee actually is shown to reduce your risk of diabetes.
11: 4 cups a day, 50% less chance of mouth and throat cancer.
12: You should eat more grapefruit because grapefruit contains something called narigin, and it actually slows the removal of caffeine from your brain.
11: Okay.
12: So you enjoy its effects longer.
11: Nice.
12: Yeah.
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12: We're talking about streaming music. World-changing history that we lived through.
11: Not so long ago, people were spending a lot of money on buying CDs and physical media. We got this new thing. That was Napster. There were 27 billion transfers per month, song transfers.
12: Everything was completely upended, and Apple came along in 2003 and brought massive stability to this huge sea change. At the same time, roughly, an alternative model was developing, and that was just streaming.
11: The first legit on-demand streaming service was Rhapsody in 2001. Pandora came along in 2005. Spotify comes along. They changed the game. Pandora was still trying to be kind of like radio in a way. Spotify was like, no, we're really going to be on-demand. But these royalties, Tidal pays the most at 1.3 cents. Apple's 0.7, YouTube Music 0.7. Spotify pays 0.4 cents per stream, same as Amazon, and then Pandora's down to 0.1. But as an artist, if you're a hit on Spotify, then there's a lot of money to be made.
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1: We'll get Bill O'Reilly's take, all things simple man, self-proclaimed, on the radicalization of the Democratic base. 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
21: It is now 81 degrees out, 4 o'clock. Good afternoon. I'm Liz Warner. Governor Kathy Hochul responding to Border Czar Tom Homan's threat to surge many ICE agents into the city.
22: Homan says Hochul took away what he calls safe arrests in county jails with legislation that Hochul just signed. Homan says that means more ICE teams will be needed to go into neighborhoods to find people if they can't make simple arrests in the jails. And that will result in more ICE agents than ever coming to New York City. Hochul's reaction to that?
23: We are very focused on helping communities be safe.
0: and local law enforcement should be working with ICE to help remove criminals.
22: Hochul emphasizes the new law allows local police to focus on local crimes. She says she's willing to support ICE going after the worst of the worst. I'm Scott Pringle, WOR News.
21: And hopes remain high as the Knicks prep to host the Spurs at the Garden tonight for Game 4.
2: New Yorkers have got spirit, wearing their orange and blue hats and jerseys to support the Knicks, who lead the Spurs 2-1. After snapping a 13-game win streak on Monday, fans remain in good spirits, offering the team words of encouragement.
4: Just focus. Honestly, Game 3 was rough. Yes, that happened, but the mission is still there.
23: Don't worry about Wimby. Wimby trash. He's just a big 7-footer. The rim is only 10 feet. He up there already. Don't worry about him.
2: Knicks have home court advantage before heading to San Antonio for Game 5 Saturday. Natalie Migliori, WOR News.
21: And the watch party is back outside the Garden. Mayor Mamdani says the city approved MSG's permit for about 1,000 ticketed attendees for that event. And there are more homeless people in the city shelters than ever before.
24: The Coalition for the Homeless says nearly 195,000 people slept in the city's homeless shelters last year. Their annual State of the Homeless report, called A Crisis Inherited, A Choice Ahead, blames former Mayor Eric Adams, saying homelessness rose 27% under his watch, and there was a 29% increase in children in shelters between 2022 and 2025. It also says Mayor Mamdani may have inherited the crisis, but it's up to him to fix it. Sarah Lee Kessler, WOR News.
21: And it turns out we paid more for just about everything last month.
25: The Bureau of Labor Statistics says the Consumer Price Index rose 4.2% in May from the year before. That's the biggest increase in 3 years, and it was driven by surging prices for food and energy. Prices rose 0.5% from April to May, which was in line with many economists' predictions. The core CPI, which measures prices without food and energy, rose 2.9% annually and 0.2% for the month. Daria Albinger, WOR News.
21: It's now 81 degrees out, and your WOR News time is 4:03.
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28: If you need to head to Penn Station, you need to head to Moynihan Hall, and you must have a ticket in your hand and expect to stand in a security line. 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Whitestone Bridge getting heavy to Queens. The Throgs Neck Bridge is already heavy. Southbound Cross Island Parkway loaded to Hempstead Avenue. And the southbound Clearview is loaded to the LIE. Westbound Jackie Robinson Parkway delays basically from Kew Gardens all the way to Cypress Avenue, and that is a crash. Holland Tunnel up to 40 out. Lincoln right now up to 20. 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
21: Now.
1: It'll stay hot, humid, and stormy at times the rest of the week. We've got a heat advisory from Thursday afternoon into Friday evening for feels like temps to 100 in a couple of spots. And a couple storms that get started could be strong to severe the next couple of days. Scattered stronger storms even look possible tonight. Low of 72. Hot, humid, a few strong storms after 5 p.m. Thursday. 93, the high heat index levels could approach 100. I'm meteorologist Mark Thibodeau from the Weather Channel on 710 WOR.
21: Well, game four, the Knicks host the Spurs tonight at the Garden. The watch party outside is a go for 1,000. Ticketed attendees. The Yankees beat Cleveland. They're hoping to finish that series sweep tonight. And the Mets lost to St. Louis 7-0. That series also continues tonight. A rout on Wall Street. The Dow closed down 953. The S&P down 119. And the NASDAQ dropped 509 points. It's 81 degrees and 405. Knicks News 430. Wake up with Curtis Sliwa and Larry Menti in the morning, 6 until 10 weekdays. I'm Liz Warner, 710 WOR.
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0: Get to our busy phones, 800-941-SHAWN, our number. Let's say hi to Mary is in Nevada. Mary, how are you? Glad you called.
1: Hi. Thank you very much for taking the call.
0: Well, what a very warm welcome. You have a warmth to your voice that is far more engaging than Bill's. Go ahead.
1: I am calling because I live in Nevada, and I just want to say that I am a supporter of Lindsey Graham all the way over here in Nevada, because once upon a time, I was sort of apolitical about 10 years ago or so. And I was wondering if he was the real deal. I happened to pick up a phone number, a local office, called it, and he comes to the phone for his constituents. He asked if I was a constituent, and I was honored that he asked, that I was a resident of South Carolina, and I've actually never even visited that great state. But I'm impressed by him, and I believe in him, and I'm all the way over here in Nevada, nobody, and just wanted to say I think South Carolina did right last night.
0: I'm going to tell you what happened behind the scenes. I talked to President Trump in the days leading up to the primary yesterday with Lindsey, and most people don't know. I mean, I know some conservatives. I've gotten frustrated with Lindsey over the years at times. And the president, he is the closest he is to any one senator is Senator Lindsey Graham. They are best friends. They play golf all the time. I know that as a fact. It is not speculation on my part. And the president saw that they were attacking him with his own words from 2015, and he was very unhappy about it. And I spoke to the president 3 days in a row about how important it was to him, not me, to him. And I'm friends with Lindsey Graham. It was important to me. I should say that, at that he win this primary with 50% plus one. There was a couple of polls out that showed that he might be a little dipping below 50. And the president literally said to me, you're going to give him airtime. You're going to support him, right? I said, yes, sir, I am. And that was it. That's what the president wanted. I think he deserves the Senate he wants. Bill Cassidy, he didn't want Bill Cassidy. He didn't want John Cornyn. I don't have to work with those people every day. He does. And so he's making the decisions. This is his call, way over my call. And I do think Lindsey has had some of the more amazing viral moments of any senator out there. And he doesn't get credit for it when people get mad at, you know, maybe his foreign policy positions or whatever it happens to be. He's great at constituent services, better than probably any senator in the U.S. Senate. He is the most loyal to Donald Trump. He is one of his best friends, I can tell you as a fact. The one big beautiful bill doesn't happen without Lindsey. Kavanaugh doesn't happen without Lindsey. If there's an impeachment out of the House in after the midterms, it'll go to Lindsey's committee and it'll die there if we have a majority. So that's why the president wants him there, and he wants him there for judges. And you know what? I think the president deserves it. Some, you know, I get that some people don't like the position of everybody. When he's great, there's nobody better. And, you know, I think that you have to see the totality of every candidate and look at their individual states. But he won hands down last night. It wasn't even a close. I mean, he had like seven challengers, won 58% of the vote. Anyway, 800-941-SHAWN. Appreciate the call, Mary. I want to tell you something. You know, it's sad. If you want to open a business, you find out before you can open your business what you have to do to open your business. And that means get this insurance and that insurance, and that means dealing with multiple agents, and then you sign up. Probably won't even hear from the broker that you used until it's time for renewal. You run your business all year long, and it's just, it becomes a nightmare. It's worse than dealing with the healthcare system. It's so burdensome and bureaucratic. It no longer is going to be that way, thanks to the people that I'm going to tell you about, SuperSure.com. And I spent hours with these people, and they have built out, they have designed their own AI software program where they will upfront for free, no obligation, no pressure at all. They'll take every single policy you have, run it through their AI software that they designed. It's the next generation of insurance. And how many times have you ever gotten an insurance policy and actually took the time to read it? I never have. I'll be blunt. I should, but I don't. And if I tried to read it, I probably wouldn't understand it. 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Good luck. 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
7: Now, 81 degrees, 5 o'clock, good afternoon. I'm Liz Warner. The NYPD says heavy security measures are now in place around Madison Square Garden as the Knicks prep to take on the Spurs in Game 4 of the NBA Finals.
8: The NYPD is setting up frozen zones and only allowing 1,000 ticketed fans to attend the watch party outside the Garden, with owner James Dolan calling the police commissioner and mayor party poopers. But New Yorkers want to know what he saw after game three.
3: After game three, it's kind of necessary. It kind of showed like the passion that Knicks fans have. People were wilding after game three. It was crazy.
8: Dolan claims the security measures in place for game three were never actually about the president's attendance, but an effort to keep New Yorkers from celebrating their team. Natalie Migliori, WOR News.
7: And Governor Hochul today responding to Border Czar Tom Homan's threat to surge more ICE agents than ever before into New York City.
9: We are very focused on helping communities be safe, and local law enforcement should be working with ICE to help remove criminals.
7: This is in response to Homan saying that Hochul had taken away what he calls safe arrests in county jails. He says this means more ICE teams need to go into neighborhoods to find illegals. Annual inflation rose to 4.2% in May. That's the highest rate in 3 years. And it's said to be due to soaring energy costs due to the war with Iran. At the White House today, the president was optimistic when he addressed the issues of oil prices contributing to inflation.
10: I love the inflation. You know why? Because as soon as this war is over, you know, I can say it now, something you didn't know. Do you know we've been taking out millions of barrels of oil? Nobody knows it. You know who doesn't know about it? Iran, until right now.
7: The president said the secret effort is one of the reasons that crude prices are below $100 a barrel. Sean Diddy Combs hit with another sex abuse lawsuit, but this one is different.
11: The suit is by a John Doe, a former child star who claims the disgraced music mogul touched him inappropriately and performed oral sex on him in 2007 when he was just a minor. They'd met at a Hollywood Hills party. The suit claims Diddy ignored him when he told him he was uncomfortable. Diddy's spokesman calls this latest suit false and ridiculous. Diddy is serving time in a New Jersey federal prison after being found guilty in 2025 on transportation to engage in prostitution following a sex trafficking trial in New York. Sarah Lee Kessler, WOR News.
7: Well, it is 81 degrees outside, and your WOR News time is now 5:03.
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13: I'm Adrienne Watson with your WOR traffic. Once again, a grid around the garden is 8th to 6th Avenue, 29th to 35th. 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Expect to go through security. Southbound Clearview Expressway, they were clearing a crash before the LIE. Delays backing up onto the Throgs Neck Bridge. The southbound Cross Island Parkway is jammed down to Hempstead Turnpike. In New Jersey, westbound Route 4, 208 in Fairlawn, they were clearing a multi-vehicle accident. Delays on Route 4 go all the way back to Teaneck Road. BQE inbound by McGinnis, accident still being cleared. 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
15: It'll stay hot, humid, and stormy at times the rest of the week. We've got a heat advisory from Thursday afternoon into Friday evening for feels like temps to 100 in a couple of spots. And a couple storms that get started could be strong to severe the next couple of days. Scattered stronger storms even look possible tonight. Low of 72. Hot, humid, a few strong storms after 5 p.m. Thursday. 93, the high heat index levels could approach 100. I'm meteorologist Mark Thibodeau from the Weather Channel on 710 WOR.
7: Well, Game 4, Knicks Spurs tonight at the Garden, and the watch party is on. The Yankees concluding their sweep over Cleveland this afternoon. Noon, Mets shut out by the Cardinals. That three-game set continues tonight. On Wall Street at the close, the Dow down 953, the S&P down 119, and the NASDAQ dropped 509 points. Next news, 5:30. 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

0: That's going to wrap things up for today. A great, great Hannity tonight, 9 Eastern on the Fox News Channel. John Fetterman will respond to Graham Plattner. Also, our favorite Senator John Kennedy, Lindsey Graham, the latest with Iran, the president prepared to destroy their infrastructure. Larry Elder, Greg Jarrett, Aaron Perrine, all coming up. News you'll never get from the legacy media mob, all happening tonight, 9 p.m. Eastern on Fox. Set your DVR. We'll see you then back here tomorrow. Thank you for making this show possible. Hey, here's the hard truth. Numbers do not lie. They might make you uncomfortable, but they don't lie. We've tracked the price of the S&P 500, gold and silver, over the last 5 years. Now, between January 2022, May 2026, and the peaks and valleys, the results are staggering. 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
12: It is now 80 degrees, 6 o'clock. Good evening. I'm Liz Warner, the Knicks and the Spurs tonight for Game 4. Meantime, Madison Square Garden owner James Dolan has pulled the plug on tonight's watch party outside of the Garden.
13: Mayor Mamdani said there'd be a watch party outside the Garden for Game 4 of the Knicks-Spurs NBA Finals, with the city issuing a permit for 999 people. A massive police force was in place, heavy security barriers up, but no giant TV screens and no link on the Knicks' official website to required watch party tickets, even at 4 p.m.
14: Let us live, you know? Let us live.
15: I don't think the tickets have come out yet.
13: And they never did. Dolan canceled the watch party at 5 p.m., calling Mamdani's issuing of a permit disingenuous because, in his words, it freezes out fans from celebrating outside the Garden, turning streets into what he's calling a police state. Sarah Lee Kessler, WOR News.
12: According to the latest Consumer Price Index out today, inflation is running hotter than it has in more than 3 years.
16: In the 12 months leading up to May, consumer prices, with food and energy included, rose 4.2%. To illustrate just how much more we're paying, Moody's Analytics says the average American household has pumped an extra $510 into the family car since the start of the Iran war.
12: That's ABC's Jim Ryan. And there are more homeless people in New York City shelters than ever before. The Coalition for the Homeless today said nearly 195,000 people slept in the city's homeless shelters last year. Their annual State of the Homeless report, which is called A Crisis Inherited, A Choice Ahead, is blaming former Mayor Eric Adams, saying homelessness rose 27% underneath his watch. There was a 29% increase in children in shelters between 2022 and 2025. 80 degrees, it's now 6:02.
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17: I'm Adrian Watson with your WOR traffic. New England Thruway southbound past Westchester Avenue. There's a crash. Delays go back to Westchester, as a matter of fact, to Pelham. Southbound Bronx River Parkway, not terrible from Allerton to the Cross Bronx. Southbound Deegan is actually not that bad. The Hutch is loaded getting onto the Whitestone Bridge the entire length, all the way down to the area of City Field. The Throgs Neck Bridge is moving a lot better. The Triborough Bridge is heavy getting to the Grand Central Parkway. There was an earlier problem there. In New Jersey, westbound Route 80 past the Garden State Parkway, a crash is being cleared. 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
22: It'll stay hot, humid, and stormy at times the rest of the week. We've got a heat advisory from Thursday afternoon into Friday evening for feels like temps to 100 in a couple of spots, and a couple storms that get started could be strong to severe the next couple of days. Scattered stronger storms even look possible tonight. Low of 72. Hot, humid, a few strong storms after 5 p.m. Thursday. 93, the high heat index levels could approach 100. I'm meteorologist Mark Thibodeau from the Weather Channel on 710 WOR.
12: Well, game four, Knicks and the Spurs tonight at the Garden, but the watch party there has been canceled. Yankees concluded their sweep over Cleveland this afternoon, and the Mets continue with the Cardinals tonight. 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
4: Well, it's 80 degrees out, 6:30. Good evening. I'm Liz Warner. The Knicks and the Spurs tonight for game four of the finals. Madison Square Garden owner James Dolan has announced tonight's official watch party outside of the Garden has been canceled. Responding to Border Czar Tom Homan, Governor Kathy Hochul today said she does not want ice in sensitive locations in the city like schools and houses of worship. And according to the latest Consumer Price Index, inflation today running hotter than it has in more than 3 years. Checking your WOR Weather Channel platform, 95 degrees tomorrow, thunderstorms later. On Friday, 94 degrees, partly cloudy skies. And on Saturday, 90 degrees, sunny skies. Wall Street closed with stocks much lower. The Dow down 953, the S&P down 109, the NASDAQ down 509. Next news, 7 o'clock, bulletins at once, right here on 710 WOR.
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4: It's 81 degrees at 8 o'clock. Good evening. I'm Andrew Whitman. No watch party tonight outside Madison Square Garden as the Knicks and Spurs play Game 4 of the NBA Finals. Garden and Knicks owner James Dolan pulling the plug as he and the mayor point fingers at one another.
5: Mayor Mamdani said there'd be a watch party outside the Garden for Game 4 of the Knicks-Spurs NBA Finals, with the city issuing a permit for 999 people. A massive police force was in place, heavy security barriers up, but no giant TV screens and no link on the Knicks' official website to required watch party tickets, even at 4 p.m.
6: Let us live.
7: I don't think the tickets have come out yet.
5: And they never did. Dolan canceled the watch party at 5 p.m., calling Mamdani's issuing of a permit disingenuous because, in his words, it freezes out fans from celebrating outside the Garden, turning streets into what he's calling a police state. Sarah Lee Kessler, WOR News.
4: No drama for Knicks fans. They're still 100% behind their team and ready for a win tonight.
8: New Yorkers have got spirit, wearing their orange and blue hats and jerseys to support the Knicks, who lead the Spurs 2-1. After snapping a 13-game win streak on Monday, fans remain in good spirits, offering the team words of encouragement.
9: Just focus. Honestly, Game 3 was rough. Yes, that happened, but the mission is still there.
10: Don't worry about Wimby. Wimby trash. He's just a big 7-footer. The rim is only 10 feet. He up there already. Don't worry about him.
8: Knicks have home court advantage before heading to San Antonio for Game 5 Saturday. Natalie Migliori, WOR News.
4: Another carriage horse collapsed and died in Central Park last night. At a rally today, Mayor Mamdani came out against keeping the horses in the park. Governor Hochul responding to Borders R. Tom Homan's threat to send a surge of ICE agents to New York City.
11: Homan says Hochul took away what he calls safe arrests in county jails with legislation that Hochul just signed. Homan says that means more ICE teams will be needed to go into neighborhoods to find people if they can't make simple arrests in the jails. And that will result in